0: 5 years in the minor leagues as a shortstop before he began pitching in 2011. Then he was out of organized baseball and had to go through indie ball, Mexico, winter ball to get noticed. The 1-2 got him swinging on another great split finger. He goes to that a bunch. Two down. Martinez strikes out. Here's Stephen Kwan. Two flyouts. Finally, in 2022, he signed with the Reds and was in the majors later that year. And now, key component in this Yankee bullpen. Two down, two on. Cleveland up two in the sixth. The pitch. Kwan takes outside, ball one. His fastball in the low 90s, so you can see why Fernando Cruz is going to that devastating split so often. He checks second. He fires, and it's outside, ball two. This year, Cruz throws the split finger more than half the time. 52% of the time he's throwing splitters. Now the 2-0 pitch. And it's at the knees, a strike. Four runs, six hits, Cleveland. Two runs, three hits, New York. Two on, two out, Cleveland batting. Top of the sixth. The pitch. And it's downstairs. And now a 3-1 count on Stephen Kwan. Had a couple of hits last night. You never have enough runs against this ball club in this ballpark. Cruz is ready. The 3-1 delivery, and before it's made, a throw to second on the timing play to the shortstop, Volpe. Diving back safely was Manzardo. Outfielders are not deep at all, just slightly of their way toward left. Now the 3-1. Strike outside corner. So now traveling time for Manzardo and Hoskins. The payoff. Swung on, a little looping liner to center, but there is Grisham to grab it. And so Cruz gets it done. But a homer to right by Jose Ramirez puts Cleveland up 4-2 in the middle of the sixth.
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0: Gavin Williams starts the sixth with a 4-2 lead. He's made 90 pitches.
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0: Gavin Williams starts the sixth with a 4-2 lead.

0: homers, a double, and a single. Tim Herron, the left-hander, heating up in the Cleveland bullpen. Here's Paul Goldschmidt. This might be the last batter for Williams, with Bellinger and Chisholm, a pair of left-handed hitters back-to-back, being lined up potentially for Tim Herron. Goldschmidt has struck out twice tonight. Gavin Williams, six strikeouts, one walk. Solo home runs by Jazz Chisholm and Jose Caballero. A look at second. Another look, the pitch. And it's on the outer edge, a called strike. Williams, hands away from the chest, looks back, comes to the plate, swing and a miss, 0-2. White Sox blanked the Minnesota Twins behind Eric Fetty, 8-0. The Detroit Tigers completed a sweep of Tampa down in St. Pete, winning 7-2. Now the 0-2 pitch to Goldschmidt. Outside, 1-2. Mets walloped Seattle 7-1, so the Mariners' eight-game win streak is over. The other final, Miami beat Washington 4-1. Williams is ready. The pitch, down and away, evens the count. Philly over San Diego 3-2. They go to the ninth. Kansas City and Cincinnati, a 2-2 game in the seventh. Royals just keep having devastating losses in the late innings. The 2-2 delivery. Breaking ball line toward the gap right center. Stephen Kwan runs it down with a backhanded catch. Throws toward third. Cut off. And in sliding on the tag is Ben Rice. Kwan raced to the gap in right center. And the center fielder with a running backhanded catch. Ben Rice aggressively tagged and went to third. And here's Cody Bellinger and manager Stephen Vogt heading out to the mound. They wanted to check and see if Ben Rice may have left second base early, but he did not. And we'll have another pitching change. Gavin Williams can win it. He cannot lose it. It's a 4-2 Cleveland lead. One out, runner at third. We're in the bottom of the sixth from the Big Apple. We'll be right back.
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0: Well, Tim Herron had a 1-2-3 inning last night as Cleveland's bullpen covered five shutout innings in last night's win, and they're being called upon here tonight in inning number six. Runner at third. One down, infield back, Cleveland up 4-2. Cody Bellinger the batter, and he waves at a breaking ball. Fastball, sinker, curve, slider for Tim Herron.

0: a 3.18 ERA, 36, check that, 26 outings, 8 holds, and a left-on-left matchup with Bellinger, and then next with Chisholm, who waits on deck. The pitch missed up with a curveball, and the count 1-1. Gavin Williams made 96 pitches. So far, charged with 2 runs on 4 hits, struck out 6, walked 1. He pitched a dandy. The pitch, swing and a miss. Bellinger couldn't connect on the slider. And a 1-2 count. Boy, would it be mammoth here for Heron to get a punch out with a runner at third. The 1-2, a swing and a fly ball, shallow center. Kwan charging in to make the catch. Tagging is Rice. Throw to the plate. High over everybody. And a sac fly makes it a one-run game. Stephen Kwan charging. Airmailed that throw to the plate from shallow center. Good aggressive base running by Ben Rice. First he had tagged on second to third. Then on the shallow fly to center, tags and comes home. Give Bellinger 39 RBIs on the sac fly. And it's a one-run game. And that'll close the book on Gavin Williams. 4-3 Cleveland. Bases empty. 2 down. Here's Jazz Chisholm. Second deck homer to right and a ground out. The pitch outside a ball. So Gavin Williams charged with 3 runs in 5 1/3. Garrett Cole gave up 4 runs in 5 1/3. 4-3 Cleveland. 2 down in the 6th. The pitch. Swing and a miss. Chase the breaking ball. By the way, when we gave you the scoreboard update, we can't get to all of them. It was brought to you by your Northeast Ohio Ford dealers. Now the 1-1. Swing and a miss. Chase the breaking ball in the dirt. 1-2 the count. Chisholm with his 7th home run earlier. Again, a dangerous batter. 31 bombs a year ago. 2-time All-Star who has spent his time in the big leagues here in the Bronx and in Miami. Now the 1-2. A little low and away. Didn't chase that breaking ball. 2-2. Chisholm, born in the Bahamas, moved to Wichita, Kansas to play high school baseball and now in the big leagues. The pitch, swing, and a foul back. He did not get cheated on that slider. Count stays 2-2. He has stayed healthy this year, and that's been critical. He's been on the injured list 9 times in the last 5 years. But healthy here in 26. The pitch, got him swinging. Came back at him with a slider, and Heron gets out of it. Yankees score 4-3 Cleveland. 7th next on the Cleveland Clinic Radio Network.
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0: Fernando Cruz stays on. He got the final two outs in the sixth. He'll work the seventh with Cleveland on top, 4-3. The number eight hitter, Patrick Bailey, batting left-handed, switch hitting catcher 0-2. Hammers one into the upper deck down the right side, strike one. Six inning totals. Cleveland, four runs on six hits, no errors. Cleveland has stranded three. The Yankees has the pitch outside. Three runs, four hits, no errors, two men left. Long ball again tonight. Five home runs in this game, three by Cleveland. Now the 1-1. Swing and a miss. Oh, man, he tied him up inside with a splitter that was moving every which way. Goodness gracious, that splitter has some kind of movement for Fernando Cruz. Now the 1-2. Got him swinging. Foul tipped it into the catcher's mitt, another split finger. Cruz strikes out Bailey, one down, second strikeout. Brian Rocchio, switch hitter batting left-handed, ground out fly out. Tomorrow, 1:35 start. Slade Ciccone against Carlos Rodon. Now the pitch. And it's in there, a called strike. Rodon, another guy that has only made four starts so far this year, like Garrett Cole. The pitch, outside a ball, 1-1. He was put on the injured list way back in March in spring training as he was recovering from elbow surgery. The 1-1. Check swing. Did he go? Yep. 1-2 the count. That surgery was last October, an arthroscopic operation, but it took him a while to recover. The thing about the Yankees, they still have Max Fried on the injured list. Their rotation, when everyone is healthy, is as good as it gets in the American League. Now the 1-2 to Rocchio. Got him swinging. So it's almost like Fernando Cruz could tell the hitter, I'm going to throw you a split finger, and it wouldn't matter. That's how good it's been. Top of the order, Travis Bazzana, two flyouts, and now we'll have a matchup. Tim Hill, the sidewinding lefty, is going to match up against Travis Bazzana. 4-3 Cleveland. We're in the seventh. We'll be back.
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0: Tom Hamilton and Jim Rosenhaus with you tonight from the Bronx. The pride of Long Island, now living in Jersey. Charlie Vollmer handling the duties here in the booth. And the pride of Olmsted Falls back in downtown Cleveland, Brian Motze. 4-3 Cleveland. Two down, Travis Bazzana takes the strike. Tim Hill, the sidewinding lefty, struck out Bazzana last night. Two outs, nobody on, seventh inning, Cleveland with a one-run advantage. Hill, sinker, fastball, slider. Sliding, oh, challenge on that slider that was called a ball. And the Yankees have been right every time they challenge tonight. And that continues. So the count now 0-2 on Bazzana. Hill throws at best upper 80s, but that funky sidewind delivery from the left side. The 0-2 to Bazzana. Way outside the slider, 1-2. Ninth year in the big leagues. 70 games he appeared in last year with the men in pinstripes. Now the 1-2. Swung on a weak chopper to the second baseman. Chisholm running to first. Underhand flip to get Bazzana. And it's stretch time in the Bronx. With the score, Cleveland 4, the Yankees 3. 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

0: And now it's 5-4 Cleveland. Bellinger now 40 RBIs on the year. That was on a two-strike pitch. He drove that almost to the track and center. Now Jazz Chisholm. He hit a 409-foot homer to the second deck in right back in the second inning. One swing of the bat here could tie it up. 5-4 Cleveland. Bases empty. One down, bottom of the ninth. The set, the pitch. A swing and a miss. Down and in, that splitter was on Chisholm. The next offering, and a touch high, one ball, one strike. Chisholm will chase, but boy, if you miss, he can hit it a mile. The 1-1, and a called strike, 1-2 the count. On deck, Jose Caballero. One out, one run in, 5-4 Cleveland, the pitch. Swing and a miss, stayed with the heat and strikes out Chisholm. So that is out number two. Yankees are down to their last out. And it's Jose Caballero, 2-for-3 with a homer and a single. Two down. Nobody on base. Cleveland with a 5-4 lead in the ninth, trying to win the series right here. The set, the pitch. And a good-looking slider for strike one. 1:35, the matinee affair tomorrow. Slade Ciccone against Carlos Rodon. The pitch, swung on, lifted in the air. Shallow left, Rocchio out, the shortstop makes the catch. Ball game. So Cleveland has won the series and will look for the sweep tomorrow. 5-4, Guardians, a winner here tonight once again.
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5: By 14 points, 113 to 99.
6: Yes, that's correct.
5: But you remember?
6: It wasn't that close.
5: And how? So in 1970, 56 years ago, that would make you 25 years old at the time.
6: That's correct.
5: And do you have any idea what it cost you for the ticket then and how you got the tickets to that game?
6: Yeah, I was lucky. I was just talking about that. I was working for JCPenney in their dress division. They're out of their buying offices on 52nd and 6th Avenue in Manhattan. And as luck would have it, I was in the garment center all the time. Well, the garment center people were notorious to, they bought all the Knick tickets. These guys never wanted to go to the game. They would give away their tickets. And I ended up going to somewhere between 20 and 30 games that year.
5: Wow.
6: It was, and not only did I go, but with AAA won great seats. So you fell in love with this team. I saw them so often. They were just a beautiful poetry to watch. And AAA won great seats. So you fell in love with this team. I saw them so often. They were just.

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27: Both seasons, and got to the Pro Bowl in both of those seasons. And they got back a 1-27, a 2-28, and a 3-29. Let's start with Jared Verse. I want to say this right now. The amount of respect, admiration, and love that the Browns had for Jared Verse made this trade possible. They didn't like Jared Verse. They loved him coming out of college. They would have been interested in taking him in that draft. The Rams got him, and the Browns never stopped tracking and admiring him. He was the key piece in my mind where this trade doesn't get done if the Rams don't ultimately, in the end, agree to include Jared Verse. Jared Verse was completely blindsided. Sean McVay called him into his office on Monday to tell him he had no idea it was coming. None. And can you imagine showing up to work with the Rams, walking into your head coach's office, and him telling you that you're being traded back to the state and where you were born. Jared Verse is born in Dayton, Ohio, and now he's going back to the Browns. He is not contract eligible for another year. He still has 2 years in a contract or fifth-year option left on his deal. So the Browns get a player who's 5 years younger than Myles Garrett, who for the time being is cheaper, won't be cheaper if and when the Browns try to re-sign him, which I would expect them to do, but is a player that I think the Browns feel like is on the path to greatness. They love Jared Verse, number one. The picks that the Browns got. There are two teams right now, Ty, two, that have multiple first-round picks in the 2027 highly anticipated draft. The New York Jets have three first-round picks. The Cleveland Browns now have two first-round picks. And while, yes, the Rams picked probably at the back end of the first round, we all would agree, they still have two first-round picks. And first-round picks are first-round picks, as Howie Roseman alluded to on Monday. So now the Browns have added draft capital. And they have added draft capital in the 28 draft. They have the Rams 2 and the 29 draft with the Rams 3. And they can now move around the draft board. What is the 27 draft class going to be known for? One of the things is quarterbacks. So now the Browns have added an edge rusher that they love, who's 5 years younger than Myles Garrett and cheaper. And they've added another draft pick, three picks in all, that give them, in my mind, the flexibility and the ammunition to move all around the draft board to go get a quarterback if they want one, or a great wide receiver if they want one, but they just drafted two, or whatever position they want. But I'm going to guess quarterback. I'm going to guess they now have the flexibility that they need at the quarterback position. So they did not want to trade Myles Garrett. And even though those teams told me they're trading Myles Garrett, the Browns have said that this is more about reconfiguring the way and time in which they pay option bonuses. It wasn't about trading Myles Garrett. That's what they say, believe it or not. And now their option bonuses to other players when they do them also will be a week before the regular season opener. But they have an edge rusher they want in Jared Verse, and they have three at picks over the next three drafts to go to try to make things happen. I think they right now have 11 picks, 11 in the 2027 draft.
2: Yeah. And you mentioned, I think at this point, the Browns know, hey, listen, we need a franchise quarterback. And could that be Shedeur Sanders? Maybe, but they drafted him in the fifth round. So that obviously doesn't suggest that he's a slam dunk. No matter what, this is our guy. We've talked ad nauseum about how good the quarterback class is supposed to be next year. Now, I think, I can't remember if you alluded to this today or if I saw this elsewhere. Had this been in the works for a little bit here and they couldn't find common ground, and then Jared Verse was kind of the piece that pushed it over the edge? Because I'm still shocked that the Rams didn't have to give up more than one first-round pick. I assumed Myles Garrett would be multiple.
27: You know what? I spoke to another GM tonight, and the GM said to me, if the Rams were going to trade Jared Verse, what do you think they get back for him? And the GM hypothesized that it would be maybe a 1 and a 3, maybe 2 1s. Again, we'll see. But at the very minimum, it was a 1+. It was a 1+. I don't know what the plus is. I don't know what the plus one is, right? But this GM was convinced that Jared Verse was worth more than a first-round draft pick. So the Browns got the 1+ from Verse, another 1, a 2, a 3. So, again, there are some that would say the Browns got a lot in return. I mentioned to you the picks that they have. The Browns have 11 picks, as we mentioned, in 2027, including two first-rounders for the second year in a row. From 2027 to 2029, the Browns will have 12 selections in the top three rounds. 12 in the top three rounds of the next three drafts. And in the five-year period from 25 through 2029, 25 being the key year they started this strategic pivot, the Browns are scheduled to use 7 first-rounders, 8 second-rounders, and 8 third-rounders. There you go.
2: Yeah. Yeah, I guess, you know, and part of me as a Packers fan is looking at it, what they had to give up for Micah Parsons. I mean, that was 2 1s and several-time Pro Bowler in Kenny Clark.
27: But Kenny Clark's at the back end of his career. True. So you'd rather have two ones and an older veteran, or would you rather have a young stud, a 1-2, and a 3?
2: And I guess that is kind of the separator here, is that Jared Verse was a first-round pick. He's very young. So it depends. I mean, would you rather have another first-round pick on a guy you don't necessarily know is going to turn into Jared Verse, or would you rather have the sure thing, which I guess makes sense? This will be very interesting, because now the discourse and the discussion will talk, or we'll start on, did the Browns get fleeced here? But no. At the end of the yeah,
27: I think one of these trades that works for both teams. I think the Rams got what they wanted. Short term, they're going to be better. I think the Browns got what they wanted. Long term, they're going to be better. The trade serves both teams right now.
2: I agree. And, who's to say that the Browns aren't going to use this additional pick and they're not going to get their franchise quarterback in the next 15, 20 years next year in the draft because of it. So I agree. I think it's a win both ways. And man, it's just it's going to be crazy to see Myles Garrett wearing Rams colors next year. I still haven't wrapped my head around that. It'll probably take a while to do that, but it is what it is. Kudos to both teams.
27: Who would have ever expected that Myles Garrett would play week one in Australia yeah. for the Los Angeles Rams against the San Francisco 49ers. Not me. Didn't have that on my bingo card, Ty.
2: No, yeah, you're right. I hadn't even thought of that. But yeah, hey, I guess we're gonna get him, right away, hot out of the gates. So that's not a bad thing. All right, Chefy, let's move on to topic number three of this week's six pack. And what was maybe I don't even want to say it was the worst kept secret. I think it was just kind of a foregone conclusion. Yeah. And everyone knew, hey, listen, post June 1st, AJ Brown is going to be a Patriot, barring something crazy. Well, after the Myles Garrett traded around, 4:30 or so, AJ Brown is officially traded to the Patriots for a first round pick. And then the better of the two fifth round picks that the Patriots have. I feel like we've talked about this a bunch, but kind of wrap this up for us. How did this ultimately happen?
27: Well, these two sides have been talking, and obviously they left it off 5-6 weeks ago and really didn't have any contact up until today for about 5 or so weeks because the hay was in the barn. Hey, you want to trade him? This is what we're looking for. Rough parameters. You good? Yeah. Let's revisit this on June 1st when we can make this happen. We can't do it before. We're not going to do it before. Let's make it happen. Now, ironically enough, the two teams that were most interested in AJ Brown this offseason were the LA Rams and the New England Patriots. And there was a time there where I thought a trade with AJ Brown and the Rams might materialize. And ultimately, as the Rams were getting closer and closer to executing it, they decided, you know what? We might be better off with Trent McDuffie holding on to the extra one, a player like a Myles Garrett. And they decided not to do the deal with the Eagles for AJ Brown. They backed out of it, essentially, as talks were going on. That freed them up to do everything else. But it also freed up the Patriots to move forward and get the player that they wanted. And let's be honest, I'm going to guess that Mike Vrabel really wanted, because Mike Vrabel worked with AJ Brown in Tennessee for 3 seasons. Mike Vrabel, as everybody remembers, didn't want to trade him on draft night, and they did to Philadelphia. And AJ Brown went on to post prolific stats there, as he did in Tennessee, and proved his value and then some. But the time had come for him to move on there.
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12: Good afternoon for ONN Sports. I'm Isaiah Jacob. The Memorial Tournament tees off tomorrow at Muirfield Village in Dublin, and all eyes are on world number one Scottie Scheffler. He's looking for a third straight title, something only Tiger Woods has accomplished. On the diamond, the Guardians picked up a big 9-4 win over the Yankees in New York last night. Cleveland's offense stayed hot with Travis Bazzana delivering the knockout blow with a bases-clearing double in the eighth inning. Stephen Vogt spoke on his young hitter's performance.
14: Yeah, I mean, Travis, since he's gotten here, has been a professional hitter. And we knew that before he got here, but you know, he takes his walks, he makes good swing decisions. I mean, he's facing guys with stuff that he's never seen before. So the learning curve for guys coming up from the minor leagues, they've never seen some of this stuff before. So to be able to make adjustments like that, to be able to, you know, he's got really good adjustability, he's got really good swing decisions. So Travis has been phenomenal.
12: They'll look to keep it rolling tonight at 7:10 against the Yankees. In Cincinnati, the Reds were also in action against Kansas City. Cincinnati walked it off 4-3, handing the Royals another heartbreaking extra-inning loss. They're back on tonight at 7:10. And then in the NBA, the finals begin tonight in San Antonio as the Knicks travel for Game 1. It's New York's first finals appearance in more than two decades, while San Antonio is looking to add another championship to its historic collection. Tonight could determine if it's the end of the New York Knicks' 53-year championship dry spell or the possible launch of the second San Antonio Spurs dynasty. Tip-off tonight at 8:30. For ONN Sports, I'm Isaiah Jacob.
18: Your Skynet overnight forecast calls for clear skies, a low of 56 degrees. For Thursday, it'll be sunny with a high of 84. Thursday night, partly cloudy, a low of 63. Friday, mostly sunny, a high 85 degrees. Could get wind gusts as high as 30 miles per hour. For Saturday, a chance of showers, possibly a thunderstorm, with a high 83. For Skynet weather, I'm Max Crenshaw on ESPN Radio 1430 AM at 105.7 FM.
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46: Hey, it's Evan Cohen. Coming up Thursday, the Knicks continue to roll and take Game 1 of the Finals. I'll tell you what Wemby and San Antonio need to do to win Game 2. 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
1: Good afternoon for ONN Sports. I'm Isaiah Jacob. The Memorial Tournament tees off tomorrow at Muirfield Village in Dublin, and all eyes are on world number one Scottie Scheffler. He's looking for a third straight title, something only Tiger Woods has accomplished. On the diamond, the Guardians picked up a big 9-4 win over the Yankees in New York last night. Cleveland's offense stayed hot with Travis Bazzana delivering the knockout blow with a bases-clearing double in the eighth inning. Stephen Vogt spoke on his young hitter's performance.
2: Yeah, I mean, Travis, since he's gotten here, has been a professional hitter. And we knew that before he got here, but he takes his walks, he makes good swing decisions. I mean, he's facing guys with stuff that he's never seen before. So the learning curve for guys coming up from the minor leagues, they've never seen some of this stuff before. So to be able to make adjustments like that, he's got really good adjustability, he's got really good swing decisions. So Travis has been phenomenal.
1: They'll look to keep it rolling tonight at 7:10 against the Yankees. In Cincinnati, the Reds were also in action against Kansas City. Cincinnati walked it off 4-3, handing the Royals another heartbreaking extra inning loss. They're back on tonight at 7:10. And then in the NBA, the finals begin tonight in San Antonio as the Knicks travel for Game 1. It's New York's first finals appearance in more than two decades, while San Antonio is looking to add another championship to its historic collection. Tonight could determine if it's the end of the New York Knicks' 53-year championship dry spell or the possible launch of the second San Antonio Spurs dynasty. Tip-off tonight at 8:30. For ONN Sports, I'm Isaiah Jacob.
3: Your Skynet overnight forecast calls for clear skies, a low of 56 degrees. For Thursday, it'll be sunny with a high of 84. Thursday night, partly cloudy, a low of 63. Friday, mostly sunny, a high 85 degrees. Could get wind gusts as high as 30 miles per hour. For Saturday, a chance of showers, possibly a thunderstorm, with a high 83. For Skynet weather, I'm Max Crenshaw on ESPN Radio 1430 AM at 105.7 FM.
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3: Russell Wilson confirmed on Wednesday in a video post on social media he's retiring from the NFL to take a job with CBS Sports. This comes 2 days after he broke the news that he was finalizing a deal to become an analyst on CBS Sunday's NFL pregame show. Wilson, he played 14 seasons in the league. Seattle drafted him in the third round in 2012, and he spent his first 10 seasons with the Seahawks, leading them to their first Super Bowl championship in the 2013 season. The Steelers and tight end Darnell Washington agreed to a deal. They got a four-year, $42 million extension, including $21 million guaranteed. Washington was drafted in round three in 2023. Only has 57 career catches, with 31 catches coming in 2025, 625 total yards, and two career touchdowns. For more scores and analysis, check out ESPN.com and the all-new ESPN app. Coming up, more breakdown and reaction to NBA Finals Game Number 1. We'll do it from a Spurs side of things on game night with Emmett Golden and me, Q Myers, here on ESPN Radio on the all-new ESPN app.
4: We had a prize fight of a game one. 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

0: do coming up on Friday. We do want to hear from you at 888-SAY-ESPN, 888-729-3776. Want to get your thoughts on Game 1 on the Knicks taking it 105-95. You can also hit us on our socials at EGoldie80, at ESPN Radio, and at your boy Q254. Wanted to make sure to get to this. Our good friend Jasper has a lot to say about this game one. He says, Spurs definitely blew that game. Couldn't believe they allowed the Knicks to do the same thing to them in the third quarter that the Cavs allowed them to do in the first quarter of game one. Wemby must play with more force in game two and play Spurs basketball. 16 assists ain't going to cut it. But he didn't stop there. He said, I saw Wemby shaking his head in disbelief walking off the court at the end of the game. I think it was because he couldn't believe, not that they lost the game, but that they allowed them to win. The Knicks should be worried. And then he says, I'm going to take one more step.
1: Oh, okay. All
0: there right. are we two things that win basketball games. Defense and rebounding. The Spurs, for the most part, played good D, but they allowed the Knicks to out-rebound them, particularly on the offensive boards. That can't happen in game two. Jasper said it with his chest.
1: Yeah, I feel you, Jasper. And I don't necessarily disagree, but I will point out this. What's the common denominator? The Knicks. So, yeah, the Cavs did give it away. The Spurs did give it away. But they both gave it away to the Knicks. It was like the Pacers last year. Remember, they
0: but
1: had
0: that
1: all
0: that
1: those
0: can't happen,
1: comebacks.
0: Though. I just don't – I'm with Jasper. I don't think that that can happen. I mean, like, you can't right. – because you know how dangerous they are. So you can't let them hang around.
1: But you took – if you Jalen Brunson at the end of the game got busy.
0: No, he
1: did.
0: You
1: know what I'm saying?
0: Yeah, of course. And, again, I don't want to sound like – I'm not giving the Knicks credit because I am. But if I'm the Spurs and I'm in that locker room and I know that they're okay, they're calm, they're chill, they're not concerned, they should be concerned because this is the NBA Finals. You need four of them bad boys and you either win or you lose, right? That's what it's going to be. And that one, that was right there for their taking. And the Knicks weren't playing well. That's the point. If the Knicks were playing well and they just, you know, beat them in the end, okay, fine. But the Knicks were, that was probably the worst game we'll see from New York. And they still found a way to win by 10. That should concern the Spurs.
1: Sometimes there's a team of destiny. Like, and I'll just go back to the Pacers. Every round, they had a situation where they were down 10 with like 9 seconds left.
0: Yeah.
1: Right? And came back and won a game in every round. And it just seemed like it was their destiny. Now, obviously, it wasn't because Halliburton popped his Achilles in game 7 of the NBA Finals. This just might be one of those years for the Knicks that they just find a way, no matter what. And to that point, you do have to kind of give it away a little bit. He's Hugh Myers. I'm Emmett Golden. This is Game Night. Coming up next, Spurs coach Mitch Johnson will weigh in.
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5: Good afternoon for ONN Sports. I'm Isaiah Jacob. The Memorial Tournament tees off tomorrow at Muirfield Village in Dublin, and all eyes are on world number one Scottie Scheffler. He's looking for a third straight title, something only Tiger Woods has accomplished. On the diamond, the Guardians picked up a big 9-4 win over the Yankees in New York last night. Cleveland's offense stayed hot with Travis Bazzana delivering the knockout blow with a bases-clearing double in the eighth inning. Stephen Vogt spoke on his young hitter's performance.
6: Yeah, I mean, Travis, since he's gotten here, has been a professional hitter. And we knew that before he got here. But, you know, he takes his walks. He makes good swing decisions. I mean, he's facing guys with stuff that he's never seen before. So the learning curve for guys coming up from the minor leagues, they've never seen some of this stuff before. So to be able to make adjustments like that, to be able to, you know, he's got really good adjustability. He's got really good swing decisions. So Travis has been phenomenal.
5: They'll look to keep it rolling tonight at 7:10 against the Yankees. In Cincinnati, the Reds were also in action against Kansas City. Cincinnati walked it off 4-3, handing the Royals another heartbreaking extra inning loss. They're back on tonight at 7:10. And then in the NBA, the finals begin tonight in San Antonio as the Knicks travel for Game 1. It's New York's first finals appearance in more than two decades, while San Antonio is looking to add another championship to its historic collection. Tonight could determine if it's the end of the New York Knicks' 53-year championship dry spell or the possible launch of the second San Antonio Spurs dynasty. Tip-off's tonight at 8:30. For ONN Sports, I'm Isaiah Jacob.
7: Your Skynet overnight forecast calls for clear skies, a low of 56 degrees. For Thursday, it'll be sunny with a high of 84. Thursday night, partly cloudy, a low of 63. Friday, mostly sunny, a high 85 degrees. Could get wind gusts as high as 30 miles per hour. For Saturday, a chance of showers, possibly a thunderstorm, with a high 83. For Skynet Weather, I'm Max Crenshaw on ESPN Radio 1430 AM at 105.7 FM.
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0: For San Antonio, Wemby, he had 26 points, but 12 of those came from the free throw line. Did not have a very good night shooting, 6 for 21 from the floor, 2 of 9 at three-point land, and had 6 turnovers on the night. Nobody shot good from three-point land, as a matter of fact. Spurs, 11 for 43, 26%. The Knicks, a little bit better, 11 for 36 for 31%. Game 2 comes up Friday night, 7:30 Eastern time is when the broadcast begins on ESPN Radio and the all-new ESPN app. In the NFL, 10-time Pro Bowl quarterback Russell Wilson confirmed Wednesday in a video posted on social media he's retiring from the NFL to take a job with CBS Sports. That announcement came 2 days after the news broke. He was finalizing a deal to become an analyst on CBS Sunday NFL pregame show. He played 14 seasons in the league after being drafted in 2012 in the third round by the Seattle Seahawks and won a Super Bowl for Seattle back in 2013. The Steelers and tight end Darnell Washington have reached an agreement on a 4-year, $42 million extension. The deal includes $21 million guaranteed. Washington was drafted in round 3 in 2023, has 57 career catches, with 31 catches coming in 2025, 625 total yards to go along with 2 career touchdowns. For more scores and analysis, check out ESPN.com and the all-new ESPN app. Coming up next, we find out what went wrong with the Spurs in NBA Finals game number 1 on game night. With Emmett Golden and me, Q Myers, here on ESPN Radio on the all-new ESPN app.
13: And the Spurs won't foul. It's now 12 consecutive wins for the Knicks as they take game 1 of the NBA Finals.
14: We played a game. We didn't get the outcome we wanted. There'll be a lot of feedback from the film and breaking this down. That will lead to game 2, and hopefully we use that information and tools and guidance to come out and be better that game.
15: I agree with the coach. It's the same. Every team guards differently, you know. I'm going to figure it out. Yeah, I mean, I was bad tonight. It's not more complicated than that.

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1: Knicks taking game one of the finals on the road. That comes a night after Vegas steals game one on the road at Carolina in the Stanley Cup final. Game two coming up tonight on ABC. Our ESPN team, Steve Levy with Hall of Famer Mark Messier.
2: I do expect a much better, cleanly played game than we saw in game one. I saw a lot of unforced errors by players that typically don't make those errors. I saw reads that were uncharacteristic of players. And certainly at this time of year when the two best teams are hockey are facing off in the Stanley Cup Finals, I expect going forward that we're going to see a much cleaner, well-executed game from both teams. I think both teams went home last night thinking that they can play a lot better. I think they will play better. And again, I think it's going to get down to who can really kind of defend their own zone 5-5 and produce 5-5 that will determine the series.
3: In this current climate, there is a tendency to overreact to something that just immediately happened. Neither coach is probably happy the way game one was played, except Tortorella's team won.
2: Yes.
3: What about going forward? What adjustments? Are there slight tweaks or major moves?
2: I don't think there's going to be a lot of adjustments by either coach, to be honest with you. I think they're going to encourage the team. Certainly Tortorella is going to be proud of his team for coming back and fighting back in a tough environment in a building that's not easy to play in. They got their footing underneath them there. He took the time out and really spoke to the team that we saw in the interview. I thought it was a great opportunity to kind of reset his team and remind them that there's a lot of hockey to be played and just settle into the game. And for Carolina, they went home disappointed for sure, but I don't think Brendan Moore is going to try to change a lot right now. I think they know that they can play better. They can eliminate some of those mistakes that they made, and I think they will do that. And I think we'll, because of it, we're going to see a lot lower scoring series coming forward over the next however many games.
1: 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We'll see it on ABC. Right now, SportsCenter all night.
4: Myles Garrett has been traded to the Los Angeles Rams.
5: Wow.
6: 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It was their defense that needed the most help.
7: Arguably one of the biggest defensive trades in NFL history.
1: Huge trade in the NFL this week with Myles Garrett heading west. Cleveland getting Jared Verse in return. Browns coach Todd Monken.
8: Not at any given point that I think we were going to trade Myles. And then that's just the nature of what we do. I mean, this is pro sports, right? It's you're always trying to look to the present and then to the future. So I was excited then, and I'm excited now. He's an elite football player. We all know that. I mean, to say that, Jared, just be you. I mean, I see his track ascending. I just do. I just see a world of upside by the way he's wired. We're jacked to have him.
1: And Verse, now a member of the Browns in Cleveland.
9: I was upset for, you know, a good little bit of time. But when you're an athlete, you understand the nature of business. I'm happy to be a part of the Browns. You know, I'm happy that they believed in me and they were able to make that trade and bring me here. But it was upsetting at first. But, you know, you got two choices that you can either work or you can give up. And I ain't never been a quitter. My job is to be the best me. If I'm the best me, I'm not going to be, you know, Myles Garrett. I'm not going to be Max Crosby, this guy, that guy, the best players in the league. I'm going to be the best Jared, and that's going to be the best player in the league.
1: Not stepping into Garrett's shoes, but that's the position.
9: Myles is a great player. I watch his film every day. I keyed in on a couple things he does, the moves he makes, the technicalities of every small aspect of his game. I very much studied him, and to know that, you know, I'm not here to fill his shoes. That's not my job. That's not in my description in any organization I go to. That's not my job. My job is to be the best me. If I'm the best me, I'm not going to be, you know, Myles Garrett. I'm not going to be Max Crosby, this guy, that guy, the best players in the league. I'm going to be the best Jared, and that's going to be the best player in the league.
1: Verse in the building and on the field with the Browns on Wednesday. Not on the field, Micah Parsons. He is hoping he'll be able to return first month of the season, but he realizes that was never realistic. Packers edge rushers coming to terms with that, saying Wednesday he's just past the five-month mark from his ACL surgery. Said he's also had a procedure on his meniscus, won't be cleared to be back on the field until the nine-month mark. That's looking at late September. So as for goals for the season?
10: The goal for me is to complete the season. Not no relapse, not no and playoffs and pushing towards the championship. The goal isn't for me to go out there and rehurt myself, trying to force myself to be back in the first few games. The goal has always been playoffs, and I think we're all on the same page.
1: Packers not likely to allow him to play in a game until after weeks of practice, so Parsons likely to open the season on the physically unable to perform list. Another deal that was done this week sent A.J. Brown to New England. Now, Stephon Diggs, of course, credited with being a key component in the development of Josh Allen in Buffalo. Can A.J. Brown have the same impact on Drake May with the Patriots? ESPN analyst Lewis Riddick and Bart Scott.
0: I absolutely believe that he can have that same effect. He had that effect with Jalen Hurts. You talk about being a force multiplier. He's going to amplify everybody else. They didn't just bring in A.J. Brown. They brought in Romeo Doubs. I think this really helps Butte as well, who was a matchup nightmare. But the difference between Drake May and the difference between Jalen Hurts is risk adverse, right? Drake May had one of the highest percentages throwing the ball down the field and taking shots, which opens up the real estate for everybody underneath. A.J. Brown can do both. And you talk about having two of the most physical receivers when you talk about also Hollins as well. You know, you talk about having big physical guys, and that's what you need when you get into these, you know, later rounds and you talk about in the Eastern Division, you know, the AFC in the Eastern Division, inclement weather.
5: Yeah.
0: And you got an all-purpose wide receiver that can help you in those type of games that can make those 50-50 catches.
5: New England Patriots plus A.J. Brown equals what?
11: I do think they're going to be one of the betting favorites to come out of the AFC and represent the AFC in the Super Bowl. I think when you're talking about the impact that he can have on Drake May, like, look, I think when you go back and you look at the great quarterbacks 20, 30, 40 years, just think of whatever the great quarterbacks were. Look, it's always the reason why we consider them to be great is because of their performance in critical moments. Critical moments, whether it be two-minute situations, end of games, playoffs, Super Bowls. And see, that's what Drake needs, that one guy who in those moments, as Devontae Adams sat across the table and told me years ago, who everyone in the stadium knows, everyone on your sideline knows, everyone on the opposing team sideline knows, you're going to this guy and you still can't stop it. You still can't. The way Montana was with Rice, when people knew they were going to throw the football to Jerry Rice and you still couldn't stop it. I'm not saying that A.J. Brown is Jerry Rice. I'm saying that that's the kind of impact that he could have on Drake May.
12: And there's no, like, acclimation period with the coach. Mike Vrabel and him are very close and have been very close. I think that's a huge advantage for a big splashy acquisition. You go in there, you've got the coach's buy-in already. So he walks to the rest of the team and says, no, this is one of my guys. Mm. The rest of them will lead. Obviously, the two Super Bowl appearances, the one Super Bowl championship, the three-time captain, I don't think he has to earn any respect from those players. He walks in there, he's already the alpha.
1: Patriots came up short this past season. We'll see what this move can do in New England. Wearing a halo, but still not up top. That's next. SportsCenter All Night. It's ESPN Radio.
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15: Good afternoon for ONN Sports. I'm Isaiah Jacob. The Memorial Tournament tees off tomorrow at Muirfield Village in Dublin, and all eyes are on world number one Scottie Scheffler. He's looking for a third straight title, something only Tiger Woods has accomplished. On the diamond, the Guardians picked up a big 9-4 win over the Yankees in New York last night. Cleveland's offense stayed hot with Travis Bazzana delivering the knockout blow with a bases-clearing double in the eighth inning. Stephen Vogt spoke on his young hitter's performance.
16: Yeah, I mean, Travis, since he's gotten here, has been a professional hitter. And we knew that before he got here, but you know, he takes his walks, he makes good swing decisions. I mean, he's facing guys with stuff that he's never seen before. So the learning curve for guys coming up from the minor leagues, they've never seen some of this stuff before. So to be able to make adjustments like that, to be able to, you know, he's got really good adjustability, he's got really good swing decisions. So Travis has been phenomenal.
15: They'll look to keep it rolling tonight at 7:10 against the Yankees. In Cincinnati, the Reds were also in action against Kansas City. Cincinnati walked it off 4-3, handing the Royals another heartbreaking extra-inning loss. They're back on tonight at 7:10. And then in the NBA, the finals begin tonight in San Antonio as the Knicks travel for Game 1. It's New York's first finals appearance in more than two decades, while San Antonio is looking to add another championship to its historic collection. Tonight could determine if it's the end of the New York Knicks' 53-year championship dry spell or the possible launch of the second San Antonio Spurs dynasty. Tip-off tonight at 8:30. For ONN Sports, I'm Isaiah Jacob.
17: Your Skynet overnight forecast calls for clear skies, a low of 56 degrees. For Thursday, it'll be sunny with a high of 84. Thursday night, partly cloudy, a low of 63. Friday, mostly sunny, a high 85 degrees. Could get wind gusts as high as 30 miles per hour. For Saturday, a chance of showers, possibly a thunderstorm, with a high 83. For Skynet weather, I'm Max Crenshaw on ESPN Radio 1430 AM at 105.7 FM.
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0: afternoon for ONN Sports. I'm Isaiah Jacob. The Memorial Tournament tees off tomorrow at Muirfield Village in Dublin, and all eyes are on world number one Scottie Scheffler. He's looking for a third straight title, something only Tiger Woods has accomplished. On the diamond, the Guardians picked up a big 9-4 win over the Yankees in New York last night. Cleveland's offense stayed hot with Travis Bazzana delivering the knockout blow with a bases-clearing double in the eighth inning. Stephen Vogt spoke on his young hitter's performance.
1: Yeah, I mean, Travis, since he's gotten here, has been a professional hitter. And we knew that before he got here, but he takes his walks, he makes good swing decisions. I mean, he's facing guys with stuff that he's never seen before. So the learning curve for guys coming up from the minor leagues, they've never seen some of this stuff before. So to be able to make adjustments like that, to be able to, he's got really good adjustability, he's got really good swing decisions. So Travis has been phenomenal.
0: They'll look to keep it rolling tonight at 7:10 against the Yankees. In Cincinnati, the Reds were also in action against Kansas City. Cincinnati walked it off 4-3, handing the Royals another heartbreaking extra inning loss. They're back on tonight at 7:10. And then in the NBA, the finals begin tonight in San Antonio as the Knicks travel for Game 1. It's New York's first finals appearance in more than two decades, while San Antonio is looking to add another championship to its historic collection. Tonight could determine if it's the end of the New York Knicks' 53-year championship dry spell or the possible launch of the second San Antonio Spurs dynasty. Tip-off tonight at 8:30. For ONN Sports, I'm Isaiah Jacob.
2: Your Skynet overnight forecast calls for clear skies, a low of 56 degrees. For Thursday, it'll be sunny with a high of 84. Thursday night, partly cloudy, a low of 63. Friday, mostly sunny, a high 85 degrees. Could get wind gusts as high as 30 miles per hour. For Saturday, a chance of showers, possibly a thunderstorm, with a high 83. For Skynet weather, I'm Max Crenshaw on ESPN Radio 1430 AM at 105.7 FM.
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0: Good swing decision, so Travis has been phenomenal.
1: They'll look to keep it rolling tonight at 7:10 against the Yankees. In Cincinnati, the Reds were also in action against Kansas City. Cincinnati walked it off 4-3, handing the Royals another heartbreaking extra inning loss. They're back on tonight at 7:10. And then in the NBA, the finals begin tonight in San Antonio as the Knicks travel for Game 1. It's New York's first finals appearance in more than two decades, while San Antonio is looking to add another championship to its historic collection. Tonight could determine if it's the end of the New York Knicks 53-year championship dry spell or the possible launch of the second San Antonio Spurs dynasty. Tip-off tonight at 8:30. For ONN Sports, I'm Isaiah Jacob.
2: Your Skynet overnight forecast calls for clear skies, a low of 56 degrees. For Thursday, it'll be sunny with a high of 84. Thursday night, partly cloudy, a low of 63. Friday, mostly sunny, a high 85 degrees. Could get wind gusts as high as 30 miles per hour. For Saturday, a chance of showers, possibly a thunderstorm, with a high 83. For Skynet Weather, I'm Max Crenshaw on ESPN Radio 1430 AM at 105.7 FM.
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1: Knicks taking game one of the finals on the road. That comes a night after Vegas steals game one on the road at Carolina in the Stanley Cup final. Game two coming up tonight on ABC, our ESPN team. Steve Levy with Hall of Famer Mark Messier.
2: I do expect a much better, cleanly played game than we saw in game one. I saw a lot of unforced errors by players that typically don't make those errors. I saw reads that were uncharacteristic of players. And certainly at this time of year when the two best teams are hockey are facing off in the Stanley Cup Finals, I expect going forward that we're going to see a much cleaner, well-executed game from both teams. I think both teams went home last night thinking that they can play a lot better. I think they will play better. And again, I think it's going to get down to who can really kind of defend their own zone 5-on-5 and produce 5-on-5 that will determine the series.
3: In this current climate, there is a tendency to overreact to something that just immediately happened. Neither coach is probably happy the way game one was played, except Tortorella's team won.
2: Yes.
3: What about going forward? What adjustments? Are there slight tweaks or major moves?
2: I don't think there's going to be a lot of adjustments by either coach, to be honest with you. I think they're going to encourage the team. Certainly Tortorella is going to be proud of his team for coming back and fighting back in a tough environment in a building that's not easy to play in. They got their footing underneath them there. He took the time out and really spoke to the team that we saw in the interview. I thought it was a great opportunity to kind of reset his team and remind them that there's a lot of hockey to be played and just settle into the game. And for Carolina, they went home disappointed for sure, but I don't think Brendan Moore is going to try to change a lot right now. I think they know that they can play better. They can eliminate some of those mistakes that they made, and I think they will do that. And I think we're going to see a lot lower scoring series coming forward over the next however many games.
1: 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We'll see it on ABC. Right now, SportsCenter all night.
4: Myles Garrett has been traded to the Los Angeles Rams.
5: Wow.
6: Their offense last season was ready to go to the Super Bowl. It was their defense that needed the most help.
7: Arguably one of the biggest defensive trades in NFL history.
1: Huge trade in the NFL this week with Myles Garrett heading west. Cleveland getting Jared Verse in return. Browns coach Todd Monken.
8: Not at any given point that I think we were going to trade Myles. That's just the nature of what we do. I mean, this is pro sports, right? It's you're always trying to look to the present and then to the future. So I was excited then, and I'm excited now. He's an elite football player. We all know that. I mean, to say that, Jared, just be you. I mean, I see his track ascending. I just do. I just see a world of upside by the way he's wired. We're jacked to have him.
1: At Verse, now a member of the Browns in Cleveland.
9: I was upset for a good little bit of time. But when you're an athlete, you understand the nature of business. I'm happy to be a part of the Browns. You know, I'm happy that they believed in me and they were able to make that trade and bring me here. But it was upsetting at first. But, you know, you got two choices that you can either work or you can give up. And I ain't never been a quitter. My job is to be the best me. If I'm the best me, I'm not going to be, Myles Garrett. I'm not going to be Max Crosby, this guy, that guy, the best players in the league. I'm going to be the best Jared, and that's going to be the best player in the league.
1: Not stepping into Garrett's shoes, but that's the position.
9: Myles is a great player. I watch his film every day. I keyed in on a couple of things he does, the moves he makes, the technicalities of every small aspect of his game. I very much studied him, and to know that, I'm not here to fill his shoes. That's not my job. That's not in my description in any organization I go to. That's not my job. My job is to be the best me. If I'm the best me, I'm not going to be, Myles Garrett. I'm not going to be Max Crosby, this guy, that guy, the best players in the league. I'm going to be the best Jared, and that's going to be the best player in the league.
1: The building and on the field with the Browns on Wednesday. Not on the field, Micah Parsons. He is hoping he'll be able to return first month of the season, but he realizes that was never realistic. Packers edge rushers coming to terms with that, saying Wednesday he's just past the 5-month mark from his ACL surgery. Said he's also had a procedure on his meniscus. Won't be cleared to be back on the field until the 9-month mark. That's looking at late September. So as for goals for the season,
10: the goal for me is to complete the season. Not no relapse, not no and playoffs and pushing towards the championship. The goal isn't for me to go out there and re-hurt myself, trying to force myself to be back in the first few games. The goal has always been playoffs, and I think we're all on the same page.
1: Packers not likely to allow him to play in a game until after weeks of practice, so Parsons likely to open the season on the physically unable to perform list. Another deal that was done this week sent A.J. Brown to New England. Now, Stephon Diggs, of course, credited with being a key component in the development of Josh Allen in Buffalo. Can A.J. Brown have the same impact on Drake May with the Patriots? ESPN analysts Lewis Riddick and Bart Scott.
0: I absolutely believe that he can have that same effect. He had that effect with Jalen Hurts. You talk about being a force multiplier. He's going to amplify everybody else. They didn't just bring in A.J. Brown. They brought in Romeo Doubs. I think this really helps Butte as well, who was a matchup nightmare. But the difference between Drake May and the difference between Jalen Hurts is risk adverse, right? Drake May had one of the highest percentages throwing the ball down the field and taking shots, which opens up the real estate for everybody underneath. A.J. Brown can do both. And you talk about having two of the most physical receivers when you talk about also Hollins as well. You know, you talk about having big physical guys, and that's what you need when you get into these, you know, later rounds and you talk about in the Eastern Division, you know, the AFC in the Eastern Division, inclement weather.
5: Yeah.
0: And you got an all-purpose wide receiver that can help you in those type of games that can make those 50-50 catches.
5: New England Patriots plus A.J. Brown equals what?
11: I do think they're going to be one of the betting favorites to come out of the AFC and represent the AFC in the Super Bowl. I think when you're talking about the impact that he can have on Drake May, look, I think when you go back and you look at the great quarterbacks 20, 30, 40 years, just think of whatever the great quarterbacks were. Look, it's always the reason why we consider them to be great is because of their performance in critical moments. Critical moments, whether it be two-minute situations, end of games, playoffs, Super Bowls. And see, that's what Drake needs, that one guy who in those moments, as Devontae Adams sat across the table and told me years ago, who everyone in the stadium knows, everyone on your sideline knows, everyone on the opposing team sideline knows, you're going to this guy and you still can't stop it. You still can't. The way Montana was with Rice, when people knew they were going to throw the football to Jerry Rice and you still couldn't stop it. I'm not saying that A.J. Brown is Jerry Rice. I'm saying that that's the kind of impact that he could have on Drake May.
12: And there's no, like, acclimation period with the coach. Mike Vrabel and him are very close and have been very close. I think that's a huge advantage for a big splashy acquisition. You go in there, you've got the coach's buy-in already. So he walks to the rest of the team and says, no, this is one of my guys. Mm. The rest of them will lead. Obviously, the two Super Bowl appearances, the one Super Bowl championship, the three-time captain. Mm. I don't think he has to earn any respect from those players. He walks in there, he's already the alpha.
1: Patriots came up short this past season. We'll see what this move can do in New England. Wearing a halo, but still not up top. That's next. SportsCenter All Night. It's ESPN Radio.
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15: Good afternoon for ONN Sports. I'm Isaiah Jacob. The Memorial Tournament tees off tomorrow at Muirfield Village in Dublin, and all eyes are on world number one Scottie Scheffler. He's looking for a third straight title, something only Tiger Woods has accomplished. On the diamond, the Guardians picked up a big 9-4 win over the Yankees in New York last night. Cleveland's offense stayed hot with Travis Bazzana delivering the knockout blow with a bases-clearing double in the eighth inning. Steven Vogt spoke on his young hitter's performance.
16: Yeah, I mean, Travis, since he's gotten here, has been a professional hitter. And we knew that before he got here, but you know, he takes his walks, he makes good swing decisions. I mean, he's facing guys with stuff that he's never seen before. So the learning curve for guys coming up from the minor leagues, they've never seen some of this stuff before. So to be able to make adjustments like that, to be able to, you know, he's got really good adjustability, he's got really good swing decisions. So Travis has been phenomenal.
15: They'll look to keep it rolling tonight at 7:10 against the Yankees. In Cincinnati, the Reds were also in action against Kansas City. Cincinnati walked it off 4-3, handing the Royals another heartbreaking extra inning loss. They're back on tonight at 7:10. And then in the NBA, the finals begin tonight in San Antonio as the Knicks travel for Game 1. It's New York's first finals appearance in more than two decades, while San Antonio is looking to add another championship to its historic collection. Tonight could determine if it's the end of the New York Knicks' 53-year championship dry spell or the possible launch of the second San Antonio Spurs dynasty. Tip off tonight at 8:30. For ONN Sports, I'm Isaiah Jacob.
17: Your Skynet overnight forecast calls for clear skies, a low of 56 degrees. For Thursday, it'll be sunny with a high of 84. Thursday night, partly cloudy, a low of 63. Friday, mostly sunny, a high 85 degrees. Could get wind gusts as high as 30 miles per hour. For Saturday, a chance of showers, possibly a thunderstorm, with a high 83. For Skynet Weather, I'm Max Crenshaw on ESPN Radio 1430 AM at 105.7 FM.
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0: off Garrett Cole. Cleveland with three home runs tonight.
1: Number three.
2: Braves with win number 42 on the season, going deep in the process against Toronto. 680 the fan.
3: 1-1. Swung on, rattled deep to left field, down towards the pole, and is gone! A three-run homer by Ozzie Albies as he reared back and burned it down the left field line. Braves with a commanding lead here in the bottom of the seventh inning, leading 7-2.
1: Number two.
2: Astros went to the eighth, trailing the Pirates. The game changed with a six-run frame for Houston. 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
0: 1-2. That's hit sharply down the right field line. A base hit for Cam Smith. Around third, Walker. He scores the go-ahead run. Paredes getting the wave around third. He's coming home. The relay to the plate. Not nearly in time. Paredes scores standing up. Cam goes to third. Astros lead it. 11-9.
1: Number one.
2: On Tuesday, Golden Knights steal game one of the finals on the road. Wednesday, the Knicks do likewise in San Antonio.
4: The Knicks fans who made their way to South Texas will celebrate. We had a prize fight of a game one. Back and forth we went. The Knicks land the first haymaker and take game one. Knicks 105, Spurs 95 to go up 1-0.
2: Spurs losing at home in game one. The reaction from Spurs coach Mitch Johnson?
5: Yeah, no different. We played a game. We didn't get the outcome we wanted. There'll be a lot of feedback from the film and breaking this down that will lead to game two. And hopefully we use that information and tools and guidance to come out and be better that game.
2: Game two on Friday. Knicks winning streak continues. As for a streak that ends, that's next. SportsCenter All Night continues. It's ESPN Radio.
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11: Good afternoon for ONN Sports. I'm Isaiah Jacob. The Memorial Tournament tees off tomorrow at Muirfield Village in Dublin, and all eyes are on world number one Scottie Scheffler. He's looking for a third straight title, something only Tiger Woods has accomplished. On the diamond, the Guardians picked up a big 9-4 win over the Yankees in New York last night. Cleveland's offense stayed hot with Travis Bazzana delivering the knockout blow with a bases-clearing double in the eighth inning. Stephen Vogt spoke on his young hitter's performance.
12: Yeah, I mean, Travis, since he's gotten here, has been a professional hitter. And we knew that before he got here, but he takes his walks, he makes good swing decisions. I mean, he's facing guys with stuff that he's never seen before. So the learning curve for guys coming up from the minor leagues, they've never seen some of this stuff before. So to be able to make adjustments like that, to be able to, you know, he's got really good adjustability, he's got really good swing decisions. So Travis has been phenomenal.
11: They'll look to keep it rolling tonight at 7:10 against the Yankees. In Cincinnati, the Reds were also in action against Kansas City. Cincinnati walked it off 4-3, handing the Royals another heartbreaking extra inning loss. They're back on tonight at 7:10. And then in the NBA, the finals begin tonight in San Antonio as the Knicks travel for Game 1. It's New York's first finals appearance in more than two decades, while San Antonio is looking to add another championship to its historic collection. Tonight could determine if it's the end of the New York Knicks' 53-year championship dry spell or the possible launch of the second San Antonio Spurs dynasty. Tip-off tonight at 8:30. For ONN Sports, I'm Isaiah Jacob.
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0: There's no question we're looking to get two.
1: Knicks taking game one of the finals on the road. That comes a night after Vegas steals game one on the road at Carolina in the Stanley Cup final. Game two coming up tonight on ABC, our ESPN team. Steve Levy with Hall of Famer Mark Messier.
2: I do expect a much better, cleanly played game than we saw in game one. I saw a lot of unforced errors by players that typically don't make those errors. I saw reads that were uncharacteristic of players. And certainly at this time of year when the two best teams are hockey are facing off in the Stanley Cup Finals, I expect going forward that we're going to see a much cleaner, well-executed game from both teams. I think both teams went home last night thinking that they can play a lot better. I think they will play better. And again, I think it's going to get down to who can really kind of defend their own zone 5-on-5 and produce 5-on-5 that will determine the series.
3: In this current climate, there is a tendency to overreact to something that just immediately happened. Neither coach is probably happy the way game one was played, except Tortorella's team won.
2: Yes.
3: What about going forward? What adjustments? Are there slight tweaks or major moves?
2: I don't think there's going to be a lot of adjustments by either coach, to be honest with you. I think they're going to encourage the team. Certainly Tortorella is going to be proud of his team for coming back and fighting back in a tough environment in a building that's not easy to play in. They got their footing underneath them there. He took the time out and really spoke to the team that we saw in the interview. I thought it was a great opportunity to kind of reset his team and remind them that there's a lot of hockey to be played and just settle into the game. And for Carolina, they went home disappointed for sure, but I don't think Brendan Moore is going to try to change a lot right now. I think they know that they can play better. They can eliminate some of those mistakes that they made, and I think they will do that. And I think we'll, because of it, we're going to see a lot lower scoring series coming forward over the next however many games.
1: 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We'll see it on ABC. Right now, SportsCenter all night.
4: Myles Garrett has been traded to the Los Angeles Rams.
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6: 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It was their defense that needed the most help.
7: Arguably one of the biggest defensive trades in NFL history.
1: Huge trade in the NFL this week with Myles Garrett heading west. Cleveland getting Jared Verse in return. Browns coach Todd Monken.
8: Not at any given point that I think we were going to trade Myles. And then that's just the nature of what we do. I mean, this is pro sports, right? It's you're always trying to look to the present and then to the future. So I was excited then, and I'm excited now. He's an elite football player. We all know that. I mean, to say that, Jared, just be you. I mean, I see his track ascending. I just do. I just see a world of upside by the way he's wired. We're jacked to have him.
1: And Verse, now a member of the Browns in Cleveland.
9: I was upset for, you know, a good little bit of time. But when you're an athlete, you understand the nature of business. I'm happy to be a part of the Browns. You know, I'm happy that they believed in me and they were able to make that trade and bring me here. But it was upsetting at first. But, you know, you got two choices that you can either work or you can give up. And I ain't never been a quitter. My job is to be the best me. If I'm the best me, I'm not going to be, you know, Myles Garrett. I'm not going to be Max Crosby, this guy, that guy, the best players in the league. I'm going to be the best Jared, and that's going to be the best player in the league.
1: Not stepping into Garrett's shoes, but that's the position.
9: Myles is a great player. I watch his film every day. I keyed in on a couple things he does, the moves he makes, the technicalities of every small aspect of his game. I very much studied him, and to know that, you know, I'm not here to fill his shoes. That's not my job. That's not in my description in any organization I go to. That's not my job. My job is to be the best me. If I'm the best me, I'm not going to be, you know, Myles Garrett. I'm not going to be Max Crosby, this guy, that guy, the best players in the league. I'm going to be the best Jared, and that's going to be the best player in the league.
1: First in the building and on the field with the Browns on Wednesday. Not on the field, Micah Parsons. He is hoping he'll be able to return first month of the season, but he realizes that was never realistic. Packers edge rushers coming to terms with that, saying Wednesday he's just past the five-month mark from his ACL surgery. Said he's also had a procedure on his meniscus. Won't be cleared to be back on the field until the nine-month mark. That's looking at late September. So as for goals for the season?
10: The goal for me is to complete the season. Not no relapse, not no and playoffs and pushing towards the championship. The goal isn't for me to go out there and re-hurt myself, trying to force myself to be back in the first few games. The goal has always been playoffs, and I think we're all on the same page.
1: Packers not likely to allow him to play in a game until after weeks of practice, so Parsons likely to open the season on the physically unable to perform list. Another deal that was done this week sent A.J. Brown to New England. Now, Stephon Diggs, of course, credited with being a key component in the development of Josh Allen in Buffalo. Can A.J. Brown have the same impact on Drake May with the Patriots? ESPN analyst Louis Riddick and Bart Scott.
5: I absolutely believe that he can have that same effect. He had that effect with Jalen Hurts. You talk about being a force multiplier. He's going to amplify everybody else. They didn't just bring in A.J. Brown. They brought in Romeo Doubs. I think this really helps Butte as well, who was a matchup nightmare. But the difference between Drake May and the difference between Jalen Hurts is risk adverse, right? Drake May had one of the highest percentages throwing the ball down the field and taking shots, which opens up the real estate for everybody underneath. A.J. Brown can do both. And you talk about having two of the most physical receivers when you talk about also Hollins as well. You know, you talk about having big physical guys, and that's what you need when you get into these, you know, later rounds and you talk about in the Eastern Division, you know, the AFC in the Eastern Division, inclement weather.
11: Yeah.
5: And you got an all-purpose wide receiver that can help you in those type of games that can make those 50-50 catches.
11: New England Patriots plus A.J. Brown equals what?
12: I do think they're going to be one of the betting favorites to come out of the AFC and represent the AFC in the Super Bowl. I think when you're talking about the impact that he can have on Drake May, look, I think when you go back and you look at the great quarterbacks 20, 30, 40 years, just think of whatever the great quarterbacks were. Look, it's always the reason why we consider them to be great is because of their performance in critical moments. Critical moments, whether it be two-minute situations, end of games, playoffs, Super Bowls. And see, that's what Drake needs, that one guy who in those moments, as Devontae Adams sat across the table and told me years ago, who everyone in the stadium knows, everyone on your sideline knows, everyone on the opposing team sideline knows, you're going to this guy and you still can't stop it. You still can't. The way Montana was with Rice, when people knew they were going to throw the football to Jerry Rice and you still couldn't stop it. I'm not saying that A.J. Brown is Jerry Rice. I'm saying that that's the kind of impact that he could have on Drake May.
13: And there's no, like, acclimation period with the coach. Mike Vrabel and him are very close and have been very close. I think that's a huge advantage for a big splashy acquisition. You go in there, you've got the coach's buy-in already. So he walks to the rest of the team and says, no, this is one of my guys. Mm. The rest of them will lead. Obviously, the two Super Bowl appearances, the one Super Bowl championship, the three-time captain, I don't think he has to earn any respect from those players. He walks in there, he's already the alpha.
1: Patriots came up short this past season. We'll see what this move can do in New England. Wearing a halo, but still not up top. That's next. SportsCenter All Night. It's ESPN Radio.
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17: Good afternoon for ONN Sports. I'm Isaiah Jacob. The Memorial Tournament tees off tomorrow at Muirfield Village in Dublin, and all eyes are on world number one Scottie Scheffler. He's looking for a third straight title, something only Tiger Woods has accomplished. On the diamond, the Guardians picked up a big 9-4 win over the Yankees in New York last night. Cleveland's offense stayed hot with Travis Bazzana delivering the knockout blow with a bases-clearing double in the eighth inning. Stephen Vogt spoke on his young hitter's performance.
18: Yeah, I mean, Travis, since he's gotten here, has been a professional hitter. And we knew that before he got here, but you know, he takes his walks, he makes good swing decisions. I mean, he's facing guys with stuff that he's never seen before. So the learning curve for guys coming up from the minor leagues, they've never seen some of this stuff before. So to be able to make adjustments like that, to be able to, you know, he's got really good adjustability, he's got really good swing decisions. So Travis has been phenomenal.
17: They'll look to keep it rolling tonight at 7:10 against the Yankees. In Cincinnati, the Reds were also in action against Kansas City. Cincinnati walked it off 4-3, handing the Royals another heartbreaking extra inning loss. They're back on tonight at 7:10. And then in the NBA, the finals begin tonight in San Antonio as the Knicks travel for Game 1. It's New York's first finals appearance in more than two decades, while San Antonio is looking to add another championship to its historic collection. Tonight could determine if it's the end of the New York Knicks' 53-year championship dry spell or the possible launch of the second San Antonio Spurs dynasty. Tip-off tonight at 8:30. For ONN Sports, I'm Isaiah Jacob.
19: Your Skynet overnight forecast calls for clear skies, a low of 56 degrees. For Thursday, it'll be sunny with a high of 84. Thursday night, partly cloudy, a low of 63. Friday, mostly sunny, a high 85 degrees. Could get wind gusts as high as 30 miles per hour. For Saturday, a chance of showers, possibly a thunderstorm, with a high 83. For Skynet weather, I'm Max Crenshaw on ESPN Radio 1430 AM at 105.7 FM.
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1: 1-2. That's hit sharply down the right field line. A base hit for Cam Smith. Around third, Walker. He scores the go-ahead run. Parade is getting the wave around third. He's coming home. The relay to the plate. Not nearly in time. Parade scores standing up. Cam goes to third. Astros lead it. 11-9.
2: Number one.
0: On Tuesday, Golden Knights steal game one of the finals on the road. Wednesday, the Knicks do likewise in San Antonio.
3: The Knicks fans who made their way to South Texas will celebrate. We had a prize fight of a game one. Back and forth we went. The Knicks land the first haymaker and take game one. Knicks 105, Spurs 95 to go up 1-0.
0: Spurs losing at home in game one. The reaction from Spurs coach Mitch Johnson?
4: Yeah, no different. We played a game. We didn't get the outcome we wanted. There'll be a lot of feedback from the film and breaking this down that will lead to game two. And hopefully we use that information and tools and guidance to come out and be better that game.
0: Knicks strike first. Game two tomorrow. Much more reaction to game one coming up on Unsportsmanlike. They're next. It's Thursday, June 4th. I'm Jay Reynolds, SportsCenter all night. 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
10: Good afternoon for ONN Sports. I'm Isaiah Jacob. The Memorial Tournament tees off tomorrow at Muirfield Village in Dublin, and all eyes are on world number one Scottie Scheffler. He's looking for a third straight title, something only Tiger Woods has accomplished. On the diamond, the Guardians picked up a big 9-4 win over the Yankees in New York last night. Cleveland's offense stayed hot with Travis Bazzana delivering the knockout blow with a bases-clearing double in the eighth inning. Stephen Vogt spoke on his young hitter's performance.
11: Yeah, I mean, Travis, since he's gotten here, has been a professional hitter. And we knew that before he got here, but he takes his walks, he makes good swing decisions. I mean, he's facing guys with stuff that he's never seen before. So the learning curve for guys coming up from the minor leagues, they've never seen some of this stuff before. So to be able to make adjustments like that, to be able to, he's got really good adjustability, he's got really good swing decisions. So Travis has been phenomenal.
10: They'll look to keep it rolling tonight at 7:10 against the Yankees. In Cincinnati, the Reds were also in action against Kansas City. Cincinnati walked it off 4-3, handing the Royals another heartbreaking extra inning loss. They're back on tonight at 7:10. And then in the NBA, the finals begin tonight in San Antonio as the Knicks travel for game one. It's New York's first finals appearance in more than two decades, while San Antonio is looking to add another championship to its historic collection. Tonight could determine if it's the end of the New York Knicks' 53-year championship dry spell or the possible launch of the second San Antonio Spurs dynasty. Tip off tonight at 8:30. For ONN Sports, I'm Isaiah Jacob.
12: Your Skynet overnight forecast calls for clear skies, a low of 56 degrees. For Thursday, it'll be sunny with a high of 84. Thursday night, partly cloudy, a low of 63. Friday, mostly sunny, a high 85 degrees. Could get wind gusts as high as 30 miles per hour. For Saturday, a chance of showers, possibly a thunderstorm, with a high 83. For Skynet weather, I'm Max Crenshaw on ESPN Radio 1430 AM at 105.7 FM.
13: Introducing a new day of the week. Someday. Now, everything you were going to do someday is on the calendar. Want to retire someday? You'll

0: they reviewed it and ends up being an offensive foul on Cat. That was one of those plays where I was concerned that it could go the other way, because that's another knock on Karl-Anthony Towns, is that he puts himself up against it with silly fouls. Last night, I thought he did a great job defensively being able to move his feet. He did a great job in terms of having restraint and not being extra and putting himself in foul trouble where he couldn't be impactful, where he couldn't be that X factor. So I'm just looking at the matchups. The Spurs do not have an answer for Karl-Anthony Towns when he plays that way. Point blank, period. If you're going to get Karl-Anthony Towns playing like that the rest of the series, then this is going to be over in short order.
1: I think the biggest point, though, at least in comparison to that of Oklahoma City, is even if you're going to critique Towns for a foul or a charge or a bad drive, whatever it may be, he's driving to the basket. Oklahoma City did not do that with their bit. Chet Holmgren was non-existent. What Cat has done is already put the Spurs back on their heels a little bit because they know he's going to take the ball to the basket.
0: With respect, Chet Holmgren ain't got the foot speed of Karl-Anthony Towns.
1: I understand that, but yeah. Karl-Anthony Towns just did everything right. And I don't want people, and I know none of you, neither of you do, I don't want people to take this as, oh, we're not talking enough about Brunson's greatness. Brunson's greatness is now a given. Brunson in the fourth quarter, Mr. Clutch, 13 of the 30 points. It's now become a given. He's that unbelievably good. I personally have been that wrong about this man on so many levels, okay? But what you got from Cat last night would trigger a person like Canty, who before the series, now in the series, to say Knicks in five, he, Karl-Anthony Towns, is your proof of concept, right? If he does that, they are awesome. And OG Anunoby with 12 points. Mm-hmm. I mean, and by the way, you know what? The Brunson injury, which you thought was going to be a big deal. How about the combined minutes from Deuce McBride and Jose Alvarado? They were excellent off the bench last night. The Knicks' depth was in full display last night. And Shamet led them in minutes in the first half with 18 minutes.
0: Shamet almost took him out, though.
1: Well, yes.
0: Knocking out Harrison Barnes yeah. Hit Brunson in the knee.
1: But he was fine. He ended up being fine.
0: Yeah.
1: But the New York Knicks were unbelievable last night. A 24-point swing, and now their 12-game winning streak. And yet again, a double-digit playoff win for New York. 105-95 was the victory. All right. We are going to paint it silver and black coming up with the Spurs conversation. And the paint we're going to use, Smalls?
2: It's Sherwin-Williams.
1: Oh, okay.
2: It's the only thing we can use. 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
11: Your Skynet forecast for today: we'll have sunshine, high near 80 degrees with a light northerly wind. Tonight, mostly clear skies, low down to 55. For Thursday, it'll be sunny with a high of 84, again, light winds out of the southwest. Friday, mostly sunny, 87. Looking ahead to Saturday, possibly some showers or thunderstorms, partly sunny in 84. For Skynet weather, I'm Bert Richardson on ESPN Radio, 1430 AM and 105.7 FM.
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14: 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I'm Ty Higgins. Breaking news out of Texas as USDA has confirmed a case of New World screwworm in a three-week-old calf. 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He's about 25% done with his corn and soybeans. He had to wait a little bit longer because he's planting green.
15: 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We're making hay, and it's dry enough to plant corn. It'd be nice if the rye wasn't quite this tall, but I'm confident that it'll do well.
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14: 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Corn for July in the overnight trade, down a penny and a quarter, 430 and a quarter at last check. December, 458 and a half, down by a penny and a quarter as well. Soybeans for July, down a penny and a quarter, 1152 and three quarters. New crop November, down a half cent at 1166 and three quarters. Wheat for July, 585 a bushel, down 2 1/4. September, 598 and a quarter, down by 2 1/2. After Friday's trade, live cattle for June down 105 at 246.62. June lean hogs up 35 points at 96.05. Get more of today's farm news, markets, and weather online now at OhioAgNet.com. I'm Ty Higgins reporting. We'll see you down the road.
0: You didn't win a damn thing. The only thing you earned was an opportunity to compete for the Larry O'Brien Trophy. And right now, you just lost home court to the New York Knicks in a series that coming in, you were favored. So this is a gut check for Victor Wembanyama. Now, the Spurs, when they're down, when they're up against it, they respond the right way. They usually bounce back with a big win. So we'll see what happens in game two. I'd be surprised if they weren't able to even this thing up. But last night, you're absolutely right, Ev, in terms of the way Wemby played, shot 9 3-pointers.
1: Oh.
0: There were so many catches for Wemby at the 3-point line and beyond. It just didn't make sense. The Spurs couldn't find ways to get him the ball at the elbow or lower, which is his sweet spot. And then defensively, he usually has the opportunity to roam as a safety. I thought Mike Brown did a great job with his lineups, making sure that there weren't non-shooters on the court that Wemby could guard and slough off of and help other guys by staying in the paint. I think it's mostly about Mike Brown and the lineups that he chose to go with when he chose to go with them that kept Wemby in that position where he was forced to be a perimeter defender. And so I'm curious to see what Mitch Johnson does, the adjustment to the adjustment that the New York Knicks have made. I want to see what the Spurs come out with in game two, because they've got to find a way to allow Wemby to impose his will on the defensive end and a lot closer to the basket on the offensive side.
1: Yeah, I mean, I can give you one suggestion right off the bat. It's the same thing I said yesterday. Play double big. Go Luke Kornet with Wemby and make them decide if they're going to put Mitch Robinson on the floor with Karl-Anthony Towns. And if you keep Josh Hart on the floor to combat the two bigs and have extra rebounders, et cetera, well, you have multiple non-shooters. You have to at least try that. The other thing,
0: Luke Kornet has not been good, though.
1: No. Then dust off Kelly Olynyk.
0: The Luke Kornet minutes have been a godsend for opposing teams. Like, you saw it in the Western Conference Finals. You saw it again last night, especially in the third quarter.
1: He had his moments, though.
0: You say he have his moments, and I'm not saying...
1: You got to try something.
0: I'm not saying that he doesn't, but... Like, that's when the Knicks started their run and coming back from down 14 in the third quarter.
1: Instead of Wemby. I'm saying in addition to Wemby. That's what I would try. And also, De'Aaron Fox in, Dylan Harper out with 4+ minutes to go or whatever it was, not a good idea. Yeah. Dylan Harper was the best player on the floor at times for San Antonio. And the other knock on San Antonio is, last night, we said this about Oklahoma City. One of the cool things when they're at their best is, like, they have two guys for every position. So the guy at those positions only has to be good for one half. When Champagne shoots the way he does in the first half, Devin Vassell's got to give you that in the second half. You can't ask Champagne to do that in two halves, or else he'd be an all-time great player. Like, he's a star in his role. And so, Smalls, as you asked, why didn't I like the Wemby minutes? It's because of that. He made himself a foot shorter, I thought, last night.
2: So, obviously, tactically, the Spurs are going to make some adjustments heading into game two. I'm sure one of those two is to try to get Wemby more involved early.
0: Yeah.
2: Because to start the game, he obviously didn't have it. Five points on five attempts in the first quarter. He missed some shots early. So I would imagine that would provide a spark. They're going to try to ignite him in that way. But you can make a lot of tactical moves to try to attack the vulnerabilities of your opponent. But if Victor Wembanyama is just gassed, if just the cadence of the postseason and the marathon that he's endured and his first postseason at 22 years old has finally caught up with him, I don't know what adjustments you can make to combat that.
1: Well, let's hear from Wemby on that last night, what you're talking about, Smalls. And he seems to be less worried about it than you are. Here's Victor Wembanyama last night.
20: It's almost not like I have anything to figure out. It's almost like I have to play normal, not even good. It's like I'm just doing the right things is enough. It's when I play bad, it's when we shoot ourselves in the foot. It's this is why I'm not worried. It's we're gonna be so much better. I'm gonna be so much better.
2: I hope he's right, because this is a series I want to see go 7 games. I want him to find what we normally see from Wemby and push this thing to 7. But as we talked about a little bit last segment, you know, he was obviously, yes, Ev, you mentioned him grabbing his shorts. You could see that he
1: said that to me.
2: CeCe, I'm sorry. Yeah. You could see how exhausted he was. And Jalen Brunson, to his credit, took advantage of that. Mike Brown tactically made some smart moves to take advantage of that. And I mean, CeCe, you have played in the biggest games. You have won a Super Bowl. You tell us, once you hit that point where you just don't have anything left, I know that supernatural things happen and people are able to summon that, and this is why we see competitive greatness on display in this level, but how do you do that? How do you overcome that, especially when you see him looking this tired in game one?
0: The acknowledgement that it's bigger than you. It's about the guy next to you. Because it's easy to quit when it's hard, when it's just you. Because it's you making a selfish choice. It's you deciding that you've had enough. But you don't want to be the reason why your teammates miss out an opportunity to be immortalized. And I think that's the difference. That level of awareness is the contrast that we saw in terms of how these two teams played down the stretch in last night's game. The Knicks are fully aware of that. Josh Hart had 6 rebounds in the fourth quarter, 3 steals in the fourth quarter. Fully aware. OG Anunoby, the back-to-back threes at the beginning of the fourth quarter, fully aware. The playmaking by Jalen Brunson, that impossible shot that he made with a minute to go over Devin Vassell. The tap back to Mikal Bridges and then floating to the corner to knock down the three with a minute 55 left to take the lead. Like, those are the types of plays that you look at and you see the sacrifice that these guys are willing to make for one another manifest itself.
2: Yeah.
0: And so, yeah, I do think that this is a time where the Spurs have got to be introspective and acknowledge that, you know, they have to play with a little more urgency. The one thing that I will say tactically, and I agree with Evan, just like the Spurs don't have anybody to guard Karl Anthony Towns, the Knicks have nobody to guard Steph Castle and Dylan Harper.
1: So let's take them out.
0: There's no reason for De'Aaron Fox to have 37 minutes. There's no reason for it. Mm-hmm. There's no reason for De'Aaron Fox to have more minutes than Steph Castle or Dylan Harper. Dylan Harper is their second best player. Steph Castle, their second best defender. There's no reason why De'Aaron Fox is playing more minutes than those guys. Not one. He was a liability last night. Aside from a steal that he had.
1: One steal. That, was
0: that led to a layup. He got a layup, an easy, a gimme. And then he had the play where he penetrated and kicked to Julian Champagne for a buzzer-beating three before the half. Beside those two plays, De'Aaron Fox was a nothing burger. Why is he playing 37 and a half minutes? It's ridiculous. Get his ass out of the game.
1: There's a reason you and I sat here and we debated who we like better between Harper and Castle. You know what the answer wasn't? Fox.
0: There's no reason why De'Aaron Fox is playing more minutes than Steph Castle or Dylan Harper.
1: I don't understand it. Literally, they got off to a huge lead early because of Dylan Harper. He comes off the bench. He was unstoppable. So let's take him out.
0: It didn't matter who was on Dylan Harper. Nobody could guard him. Anybody could get it. Mikal Bridges, Jalen Brunson, Josh Hart, whoever was on him, anybody could get it. He was awesome.
1: Ridiculous. I totally agree with you. It was ridiculous that they took him out late in the game last night. All right, a lot more to get to on the NBA Finals and the Knicks and the Spurs. But we had some huge news in the NFL with arguably one of the best, if not the best, defenders in the league that came out yesterday. We'll get to that next. We're on Sportsmanlike, presented by Progressive Insurance.
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29: 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I'm going to survive. 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
1: Rams
0: or Ravens?
1: Rams.
0: Rams are the defending champs. I don't know that anybody even has a take.
2: No, Seahawks nobody, the nobody nicest. Has the Seattle Seahawks.
0: Rams or Cowboys?
1: You want to know
2: I would
1: why?
2: Still say people are rooting for the demise of the Cowboys because they're rooting for Jerry Jones not to get his way.
1: You know what I would say? Rams.
0: Rams or Ravens?
1: Rams.
2: Rams
0: are the defending champs. I don't know that anybody even has a take.
2: No, Seahawks nobody, the nicest. Nobody.

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3: I'm Mike Hempen with an AP News Minute. The AP's Ed Donahue reports on allegations President Trump sleeps on the job.
4: Before the House Foreign Affairs Committee, California Democrat Ted Lieu asked Secretary of State Marco Rubio about President Trump.
5: Have you been at more than one meeting where President Trump has fallen asleep?
6: That's false. That's false. I've never seen him fall asleep. On the contrary, the guy doesn't sleep.
4: Lieu showed video of Rubio sitting next to the president at a cabinet meeting.
5: You are literally talking about issues of war and peace, and Donald Trump is sleeping right next to you.
4: Rubio responded.
6: I've never been at any meeting where and the things you're showing me now, he was not falling asleep. And
5: so,
6: I think
5: so you're lying again. You're lying consistently to Congress.
6: About sleep.
5: You're
6: this
5: lying to
6: joke.
5: Congress, Secretary Rubio.
4: Lieu showed another video.
6: I don't even know how to respond to that.
4: Ed Donahue, Washington.
3: I'm Mike Hempen.
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11: Your Skynet forecast for this afternoon. We'll have sunshine, a high near 80 degrees with a light easterly wind. Tonight mostly clear with a low down to 56. Thursday it'll be sunny, warming up to 85 degrees. For Friday mostly sunny at 86. Saturday, a chance of showers possible, maybe a thunderstorm at a high of 84. For Skynet weather, I'm Kara Stallings on ESPN Radio 1430 AM and 105.7 FM.
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14: 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From AmericanThing.org.
15: I did hear. It's great, great responses by people, and I'm so appreciative. But I'm now texting a million baseball people about one pitcher.
14: Oh, you have responses?
15: Yeah. I got a couple of responses here.
14: Okay, let's hear them.
15: I'll pass on the names of the people, or do you want me to give you the names of the people? I don't know
16: No, no, don't tell us the names of the people. Just tell us the player that they're saying.
15: One person responded saying, the question, by the way, yeah. Christopher Sanchez is an amazing player. We're going to get to the Knicks in a

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2: Well, I'm not going to...
1: President Donald Trump acknowledged criticizing Israeli Prime Minister Benjamin Netanyahu as crazy in a phone call that involved expletives. The president said that Israel's actions in Lebanon are complicating peace talks with Iran. The St. Petersburg International Economic Forum has kicked off, a massive black cloud rising above the St. Petersburg skyline from a Ukrainian drone strike set a gloomy tone for the opening, as Russian President Vladimir Putin was set to arrive on Thursday. A fire in a home for the elderly in western Sri Lanka has killed 12 residents and 8 others have been wounded. While the cause of the fire is under investigation, police said the director of the home has been arrested for negligence. Meanwhile, North Korea has unveiled a new facility to produce nuclear bomb fuels, with leader Kim Jong-un announcing plans to bolster the country's nuclear forces at an exponential rate. I'm Karen Shamas.
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7: Your Skynet forecast for this afternoon. We'll have sunshine, a high near 80 degrees with a light easterly wind. Tonight mostly clear with a low down to 56. Thursday it'll be sunny, warming up to 85 degrees. For Friday mostly sunny at 86. Saturday, a chance of showers possible, maybe a thunderstorm at a high of 84. For Skynet weather, I'm Kara Stallings on ESPN Radio 1430 AM and 105.7 FM.
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11: Road in front of a lot of their home fans. In San Antonio last night, 105-95, 12-game winning streak. Spurs were up 55-48 at half. The game was tied in the third quarter. At the end of the third quarter, after New York was up as many as, San Antonio was up as many as 14 points, and the Knicks came all the way back, a 24-point turnaround from the third quarter, down 14 to ultimately winning by 10. They closed out that third quarter on a 25-11 run. They closed the game after being down 1 point on an 11-0 run. Jalen Brunson, as usual, leads the way with 30 points, but on 12 of 31 shooting, got banged up with a knee injury. 13 of those in the fourth quarter. OG Anunoby had 12 in the fourth. The stars of the game that probably are not going to ever be talked about enough, because even though we're talking about them nonstop, Josh Hart's 15 rebounds, insane. And Karl-Anthony Towns, what he did against Victor Wembanyama, both on offense and defense, was unbelievable last night for New York. San Antonio certainly did not get the performance out of Wemby that we thought they were going to get. Sure, if you just look at the numbers, 26 points, 12 rebounds, that looks nice. Turned the ball over 6 times, didn't play close enough to the basket all game long. And we give a ton of credit to Mike Brown, which is where we left off, because there's been a debate about how we view this Knicks team and the turnaround.

0: Brings an end to an ugly and embarrassing chapter in the history of the university. In Northeast Ohio, an hours-long standoff with police in Mentor has ended with the suspect taken into custody. A 42-year-old man driving an SUV allegedly targeted bicyclists near Mentor Headlands and struck a 72-year-old and then stopped and assaulted a 60-year-old cyclist before fleeing. Police tracked the suspect to his home, where he barricaded himself inside with a knife. An armored vehicle was used to force entry into the home, and despite a violent confrontation, the suspect was subdued and eventually taken into custody. The Southwest Ohio Air Quality Agency has issued a full day.
1: Your Skynet forecast for this afternoon. We'll have sunshine, a high near 80 degrees with a light easterly wind. Tonight, mostly clear with a low down to 56. Thursday, it'll be sunny, warming up to 85 degrees. For Friday, mostly sunny at 86. Saturday, a chance of showers possible, maybe a thunderstorm at a high of 84. For Skynet weather, I'm Kara Stallings on ESPN Radio 1430 AM and 105.7 FM.
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20: And the Spurs won't foul. It's now 12 consecutive wins for the Knicks as they take game one of the NBA Finals.
21: We played a game. We didn't get the outcome we wanted. There'll be a lot of feedback from the film and breaking this down that will lead to game two. And hopefully we use that information and tools and guidance to come out and be better that game.
22: I agree with the coach. It's the same. Every team guards differently. You know, I'm going to figure it out. Yeah, I mean, I was bad tonight. It's not more complicated than that.

0: calls where we're talking about Eminem and Dan Orlovsky and trivia and Bulls getting out. Silly Barney down there in Texas. And sometimes we actually get insight and hoops analysis. And our ESPN senior NBA writer, Ramona Shelburne, is here for two scoops of that. She's with us on ESPN Radio and the ESPN app. Andre Snellings and Randy Scott alongside. Ramona, first of all, that was one of the more coveted tickets in sports last night. Seemed like there were plenty of Knicks fans in attendance. What did you get from the vibe of this thing? Is there were such runs and ebbs and flows, and then ultimately a Knicks win on the road?
1: Well, I thought that San Antonio crowd was incredible when I first showed up. Like, they were, should have heard some of the cheers they did just before the game. I mean, it was, you know, they're organized, you know. It's like the whole arena. Like, you know, when you're at a college football game and they have a whole cheer, you know, like people know what the cheer is and the whole stadium is doing it. That's kind of what it felt like at the beginning. And the Knicks fans were loud as well, but they were drowned out by the Spurs fan at the beginning. And in that fourth quarter, every time the Knicks would hit a big basket, I mean, let's say 10% of the crowd was Knicks fans, 10, those guys just drowned everybody out. They were so loud. The New York fans that had traveled, it was it was really impressive how much they were into that fourth quarter comeback that the Knicks staged.
2: Yeah, that Ramona, that was a wild statement that the Knicks were able to take over the crowd in San Antonio in the Alamo Dome. Like, that's crazy. So Wemby in these playoffs, right? I've been saying he's been going back and forth. He's alternated between being kind of merely just the all-star, and then the next game he'll be like the alien. Last night in game one, was your perception that Wemby had the game he had because of what the Knicks were doing to him? Or was this just one of his human games and we can expect something alien moving forward?
1: Yeah, I thought it was a little bold. I mean, I think you got to give Karl Towns a lot of credit for what ended up happening with Wemby, right? Because I think the Spurs' plan, and this is what we all assumed, it was that Wemby was gonna quote unquote guard Josh Hart, right? But not really guard Josh Hart. He was gonna kind of be on Josh Hart, and then he could mostly ignore him and just kind of float around in the middle and play free safety, like, and be the alien defensively. But Karl Towns was so good last night that Wemby had to be on him. And Andre, I have seen a lot of Spurs games these playoffs, like, I've been here for a lot of Spurs games where I watched them on TV when I was covering different series. I have never seen somebody get by Victor Wembanyama the way Karl Towns was last night. Mm-hmm. His first step, he got by Wemby. Like, that, not even guards were doing that to Wemby. And I don't expect that to continue. Victor will make an adjustment, but he was getting by him and he was forcing him to work so hard defensively. I think that's why you saw him, you know, sort of not have as much energy. I mean, people say he looked exhausted, he looked tired. I thought so too. He was expending a lot, chasing Karl kind of around from the high post or from out by the 3-point line. He had to recover all the time. And then offensively, instead of just getting in the paint, establishing his presence down low, he was settling for 3-pointers way too much. And when he does that, it changes the spacing of that offense. It changes the way he plays. And you see him have a lot of turnovers because he's dribbling and he's trying to drive through that Knicks defense where there's a lot of guys that can steal the ball from you when you do that.
0: We're talking with Ramona Shelburne, who is there in San Antonio for game one. She's our ESPN senior NBA writer. I want to go more on the supporting cast, or at least the non-Jalen Brunson cast for the Knicks. I thought 33 minutes for Landry Shamet kind of jumps off the page. Obviously, Cat was impactful on both ends. And then Josh Hart had this sort of throwback line. Remind me of like Dennis Rodman in the 90s, where he's only got 3 points, but he's got 15 rebounds. It was kind of dictating the pace, like imposing his will in a game where he wasn't filling it up. I'm curious what stood out to you in the building and also what you think is like replicable for game two for New York.
1: Yeah, it's a good point. And I would also put out Deuce McBride, I thought was really good. Or just good enough to help them stay in the game while Jalen Brunson was kind of getting into the game. Because Brunson ended up with 30 points, but I think he ended with 30, right?
0: Yeah.
1: But he took like 30 shots.
0: Yeah, 31.
1: It was not an efficient 30 points, and a lot of those points came in the fourth quarter. I think he had 13 clutch time points, which is why he's clutch player of the year a couple of years ago, and is always in the running for that. But he had that knee injury at one point. He got his ankle rolled up on. And Shamet and Deuce McBride, Jose Alvarado, they all came in the game and gave them quality minutes. They made some big shots. Landry Shamet was on fire last night, you know, hitting threes. And just remember, he was like the last guy added to the roster. He didn't even have a guaranteed contract. Like, I mean, that's, you don't expect that from a guy in that role. But I thought the Knicks supporting cast was really good. And allowed them to stay like just close enough, like that lead. I think it maybe got to 13 or 14 at one point, but it never got to 20 or 25, and that's because of those role players who really hung in there for the Knicks.
2: Yeah, their role players just did their thing. Landry Shamet has been shooting like he's on fire from NBA Jams for a few weeks now. But so one thing I've noticed late at the game, you talked about Jalen Brunson's crunch time and how his performance was. Well, for the Spurs, that guy is normally De'Aaron Fox, right? A few years ago, he was in the conversations for clutch player of the year, but his ankle obviously still isn't right. He has not been able to score with any efficiency, since before he got hurt. And yesterday, I thought right at the end after the Spurs' run and then the Knicks started their run, I think the run started when De'Aaron Fox was missing shots. So my question is, why do you think Dylan Harper wasn't on the floor last night? And is it that he's still dealing with health as well? Or do you think he might get more of that role moving forward?
1: Yeah, I looked at the box score at the end. I go, God, where was Dylan Harper in the second half? And yeah. Played about 7 minutes because he was so good in the first half, right? And he played about 7 minutes in the third quarter, and then he only played 3 minutes in the fourth quarter.
2: Yeah.
1: Like, what's happening here? Why is he playing 3 minutes? I think that will change. And some of it is, you know, De'Aaron Fox versus Dylan Harper. You know, it's a choice that a coach has to make. I can understand why you would go with the veteran because turnovers have been a problem for the Spurs. De'Aaron Fox is not De'Aaron Fox right now. I think the ankle really hurts. I think he's very limited. I've seen him play for a number of years. That is not the same player. I mean, he's somehow getting through it on that ankle, but he doesn't have the explosiveness or the lift off of his jump shot. But he still makes good decisions on the floor. So I can understand if you're Mitch Johnson why you would go with that. You know, you would say, all right, I'm going to take the limited but steady veteran point guard over the higher upside rookie who can score but might have a few more turnovers. And you know, they just got to have one really steady guy out there. Victor had 6 turnovers last night. That's not good.
0: No.
1: I understand why they did what they did, but I just don't think you can keep a talent like Dylan Harper, who had been very good in this game early, to 3 minutes in the fourth quarter.
0: Oh, man, and Andre did a great job of describing it. Was it just a data point or a trend? Maybe we'll get our answer in game 2. Ramona Shelburne will be there. Ramona, thank you for the time. Thank you for the insight.
1: You got it, boys.
2: Thanks, right. Ramona.
0: 888-SAY-ESPN is the phone number, 888-729-3776. Ramona Shelburne joined us on that very line. The NBA playoffs are on ESPN Radio. Catch postseason action on ESPN Radio and the ESPN app, presented by Gusto. Don't miss NBA Finals Game 2 tomorrow on ESPN Radio. Todd in West Virginia, we see you. Hang tight. You're up first on the other side. What do the Spurs need to do to bounce back in Game 2 to avoid that loss from becoming a trend? Andre Snelling's Randy Scott. We'll break it down next. 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
10: The Ohio State University Board of Trustees has officially approved a final $100 million settlement with nearly all remaining sexual abuse survivors of the late school Dr. Richard Strauss. The move brings an end to an ugly and embarrassing chapter in the history of the university. In Northeast Ohio, an hours-long standoff with police in Mentor has ended with the suspect taken into custody. A 42-year-old man driving an SUV allegedly targeted bicyclists near Mentor Headlands and struck a 72-year-old and then stopped and assaulted a 60-year-old cyclist before fleeing. Police tracked the suspect to his home, where he barricaded himself inside with a knife. An armored vehicle was used to force entry into the home, and despite a violent confrontation, the suspect was subdued and eventually taken into custody. The Southwest Ohio Air Quality Agency has issued a full-day air quality alert today for Hamilton, Butler, Claremont, and Warren counties due to high ozone levels and temperatures in the mid to upper 80s, creating unhealthy conditions for sensitive groups. The Cleveland Guardians beat the New York Yankees again 5-4, while the Cincinnati Reds lost to the Kansas City Royals 5-2 yesterday. The Guardians and Yankees conclude their series today at 1:35 p.m. For the Ohio News Network, I'm Jay Fox.
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15: ONN Sports, I'm Buddy Wells. Starting in the association, Jalen Brunson shrugged off a pair of leg injuries that he sustained in the first half, as the Knicks point guard scored 13 of his game-high 30 points in the final frame, and the Knicks rallied out of a 14-point second-half deficit to steal game one of the NBA Finals last night, as they beat the Spurs in San Antonio 105-95. Here's Brunson after the game last night on the win.
16: I think we know what we have to do. I think we're a pretty together group. Be able to trust each other and still just continue to fight, have each other's back, and just know that we got to keep chipping away. But, I mean, we can't just be satisfied that we have a long way to go. We have a lot of things we can do to be better. But I'm happy we came with a win.
15: Game two is in San Antonio tomorrow night. Tip-off is at 8:30. Switching to baseball in the Bronx, Jose Ramirez went 3-for-4, scoring three times, including hitting a solo home run in the sixth inning. And the Guardians beat the Yankees 5-4 last night in the second of the three-game set. Cleveland will go for the three-game sweep today against the Yanks at 1:35. Slade Ciccone gets the start in that one for the Guardians. Meanwhile, in the Queen City, Tony Santillan's struggles continued last night as he gave up three runs in the top half of the ninth, and the Royals took the rubber matchup to three-game set with a 5-2 win over the Redlegs. Cincinnati will be off today before they face the Cardinals for the first of three in St. Louis starting tomorrow night. And in hockey, we've got game two of the Stanley Cup final tonight as the Golden Knights meet the Hurricanes in Raleigh, North Carolina. Face-off is set for 8 o'clock tonight. Vegas leads the series 1-9. I'm Buddy Wells on the Ohio News Network.
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1: Which one?
0: Fantasy Star 3. And they had that little instrumental that sounded a lot like that. So I guess I fail my Counting Crows trivia question.
1: Omaha, somewhere in middle America. He's Andre Snellings. I'm Randy Scott. This is Brian Windhorst's anthem. Lives in Omaha.
2: It's the not song his I anthem. Play for him. You got that right.
1: No kidding. All right, ESPN Radio.
2: I don't know if Brian's noticed, but
1: I'm sure he has. He notices little things. ESPN Radio, Sirius XM, Channel 80. He notices the gestures. He appreciates them. 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I'm sure somewhere the road to the College World Series continues. I don't know exactly if they're at the semifinal stage or not, but that's headed for Omaha, and you can see that here on ESPN. It's time to go off the grid. I don't know if it's flyover state or what, but let's hear it, Devin.
3: All right, first up, Uber released its 10th annual Lost and Found Index, revealing the strangest items passengers have forgotten in their rides, with dentures, specifically dentures with two teeth, topping the list of 50 most unique lost items. Other bizarre items include human hair, a Donny Osmond group picture, an ankle monitor, 420 donuts, George Washington Hospital discharge papers, Goldmouth grills, hey, call back to yesterday,
1: hey.
3: A brand new mini fridge, a single red-bottom Louboutin heel, live fish, a mannequin, two trees, a Statue of Liberty cape, $200 worth of Temu items, a 75-gallon fish tank.
1: Oh, my God.
3: Fish loin for a restaurant, partial teeth and a tissue, a lot more teeth, a wizard wand, pelvis implants, 20 pounds of duck sausage, a package of live butterflies, and even a child's prosthetic eye. Anything stick out to you there?
1: Yeah, I'd like to talk to you about your pelvic implants, please.
3: Yes. I know, right? How do you get those out and just like out and about?
2: Did you forget those in an Uber somewhere?
1: What is a pelvic implant?
4: I mean, yeah.
1: I don't know. I mean, yeah.
4: It's like the pelvic implant, the child's prosthetic eye. But the one you said early on, you said human hair. How much human hair are we talking about? Because people just lose hair. You wouldn't think that was something that stands out. Was it like a sheath?
3: It's got to be a lot of human hair for it to be noticed.
1: Like a wig of some sort? Also, the child's prosthetic eye?
4: Yeah.
1: How do you know it's child's? It's just like that small?
4: Are they sized?
1: Are they tiny? Would they be sized?
3: How do you forget it? How do you forget that?
1: Was it like you'll poke your eye out? Like that sort of thing? And then it happened and the kid was nervous?
4: And then back on the pelvic implant, was it in a box that said pelvic implant? Because otherwise, how would you look at that? I wouldn't know what a pelvic implant looked like.
1: What does it look like?
4: Is it just like a whole pelvis? I do have questions.
1: We have tremendous questions. Okay, keep it rolling. What else we got?
3: All right, next up. In a bizarre Tuesday night game at Angel Stadium, Los Angeles right fielder Joe Adell misplayed a deep fly ball from Colorado Rockies rookie TJ Rumfield into a solo home run that bounced off his head, echoing Jose Canseco's infamous 1993 blunder.
1: Hmm.
3: Randy, is that the most embarrassing thing that can happen to you in baseball?
1: Short of like your pants, you know, splitting or tearing or
3: your pelvic implants.
1: Yeah. Yeah.
2: It was Steve Lyons, right? He took his pants down.
1: He did it himself.
2: Yeah,
1: though,
2: on purpose. Yeah.
1: Yes. Because he was accused of cheating, right?
2: No, I think he just forgot where he was for a second because he was like getting dirt off.
1: That's okay.
2: And he kind of just like forgot where he was for half a second. It was just like, let me get the dirt off and pulled his pants fully down.
1: Psycho Steve Lyons. I think short of like you accidentally like exposing yourself. Because that hurts.
4: Yeah.
1: Getting hit with a line drive hurts. A home run ball
4: insult
1: hurts.
4: To injury.
1: Yeah. Right off your dome and it contributes to a home run for the other team.
4: Mm-hmm.
1: Yeah. I'd say yes. I'd say that's like 1A to the most embarrassing thing that could happen.
3: All right, doing a little off the grid here. Victor Wembanyama's 2023-24 Panini Prism Black 1/1 rookie card graded a PSA 10 sold in a private deal for $5.11 million, making it the most expensive non-autographed NBA card ever and one of the priciest NBA cards sales overall. I've seen so many videos of like the card market for sports cards, Pokemon cards.
1: Yeah.
3: It's coming back in a big way.
4: Yeah.
3: Are either of you into, Andre, you into the card trading game?
4: So when I was younger, I used to collect basketball cards and football cards, but I did it all wrong. I didn't never touch them and grade them. I collected them and like looked at them and played with them. And I think one time I made a poster at school and put a couple on there.
1: Yeah.
4: And the people at my school stole them. But my son is into it with the Pokemon.
1: What is it with you? Dude, you got your desk stolen here at work. But back in the day, they stole your cards?
4: Yeah, but my school wasn't one where you could put out anything that anyone would value.
1: I got you.
4: It was not going to come back to me.
1: Apparently, we grew up. Are we about the same age? No, I'm older than you, but by how much? I'm 44.
4: No, you're younger than me.
1: Younger than you? So apparently the mid-90s for basketball cards, like 93 on up, was the junk era of basketball cards. And that's when I really had some
2: Skybox?
1: Allowance. Yeah, Skybox, Upper Deck. Like, that's where
2: I had some gems.
1: I had that stuff. So all my stuff's not worth anything, but I haven't collected anything in probably 15 years, 20 years.
4: Yeah.
1: But it's been back. It's been back since the pandemic.
4: It is. Like people, I said, my son in Pokemon, he's got some interesting stuff.
1: I had that extra time. All right. David Dennis Jr. back tomorrow. We're going to check in with Dre. You're not done with us. I'm Randy Scott. This has been ESPN Radio and the ESPN app. Up next, The Rich Eisen Show.
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9: I'm Kate Burdett on the Ohio News Network. A police chase ended on Cleveland's east side with the suspect's death. Danita Harris of ONN affiliate WKYC-TV has the story.
10: Her police pursuit ended with a crash and shooting in Cleveland's Broadway Slavic Village neighborhood. Investigators say the suspect was fleeing Newburgh Heights police when the chase ended in a multi-vehicle crash. The suspect then shot one person who was taken to the hospital and is in stable condition. Police say after the crash, the suspect died from an apparent self-inflicted gunshot wound. Several other drivers were injured in the crash but are expected to be okay. The investigation is ongoing.
9: State officials say there has been a surge in deadly fires this year. ONN's Colin Dorsey has more with Anita Metheny from the State Fire Marshal's office.
11: Officials expect to exceed last year's total of 126 fire fatalities. Investigators note top causes include smoking near medical oxygen tanks and missing or working smoke detectors. Now fire officials are urging families to...
12: Your Skynet forecast for this afternoon. We'll have sunshine, a high near 80 degrees with a light easterly wind. Tonight, mostly clear with a low down to 56. Thursday, it'll be sunny, warming up to 85 degrees. For Friday, mostly sunny at 86. Saturday, a chance of showers possible, maybe a thunderstorm at a high of 84. For Skynet weather, I'm Kara Stallings on ESPN Radio, 1430 AM and 105.7 FM.
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1: Yes.
0: Now, so they lost twice, 2-1 point losses to Atlanta.
1: Yeah, back last year.
0: No, it feels like last year.
2: That would be 15 straight wins. No, they're at 12 right now.
0: 12 now, 13, 14, 15.
1: 15.
0: 15-2.
2: I mean,
0: No, they'd need 16 wins.
1: You need 16 to win.
0: Right. Yeah, they got one.
2: Yeah, that's they
0: right.
2: got one before.
0: They got one before.
2: That'd be 15 straight.
0: Right.
3: 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And we'll visit with Guardians catcher Patrick Bailey coming up on Guardians Warm-Up.
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0: Good afternoon, everyone. Welcome to the Bet 365 Guardians warm-up show this afternoon from Yankee Stadium in New York. It's the Guardians getting ready to take on the New York Yankees in the finale of this three-game series. Jim Rosenhaus along with you about a half hour prior to today's first pitch. Guardians looking for a sweep of the series after they won the opener Tuesday night 9-4, then last night 5-4 in a game where Kyle Manzardo, Rhys Hoskins, and Jose Ramirez all hit home runs in support of Gavin Williams. Cleveland heads into play 2.5 up on the second place White Sox in the AL Central, while the Yankees are in second place in the East, a game back of Tampa Bay. Stay tuned, more to come after this.
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0: Welcome back to the Bet 365 Guardians warm-up show at Yankee Stadium in New York, where last night, another good night challenge-wise for catcher Patrick Bailey, who has been on quite a roll of late. He has been successful on challenges on 14 of the last 17 challenges he has attempted behind the plate. Quite a run for Bailey, newly acquired, and when we come back, we'll talk to him about his new team, the adjustments that he's needed to make, and what it's like being a Cleveland Guardian. That's all coming up on the Cleveland Clinic Radio Network.
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7: Let's check out the numbers today. Again, the Yankees, the favorite. They're minus $1.60, and the total is 9. And coming off that winner last night, an easy one with the Angels. Let's try the total here in this game today. I like the under 9. Now, Carlos Rodon, he'll make his fifth start of the season for New York. After coming back from an injury, he's pitched well, a 3.32 ERA, 20 Ks. Slade Ciccone, he's got a 5 ERA, but that has dropped from over 6 because in his last 5 starts, 26 innings, 10 earned runs. Ciccone is rounding into form. I think it's a low-scoring game today. 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
0: Welcome back to Guardians Warm-Up. We're joined by Guardians catcher Patrick Bailey. New to the club. Patrick, it's hard to believe it's almost been a month now since the trade, and I don't know if you've looked at it in those terms or not, but it seems like you fit in really well here quickly. And has that been the case for you so far, and if so, why?
8: Yeah, it's been awesome. The culture here is It's got to be one of the best in the game, just in terms of organization and clubhouse. Obviously, you look at the guys with the most experience with Hosey and Hedgy, and, you know, I think they show up every day, give the best example you can have to go out there and play the game.
0: And you play a position that's so demanding in terms of taking care of a pitching staff, and it seems like you've caught up to speed pretty quickly. And how have you done that to kind of speed up a process that's probably hard to do?
8: Yeah, I mean, it just takes reps out there. Definitely getting more and more comfortable catching these guys. And look, everyone, the stuff on this is in this rotation in the bullpen is, it's got to be one of the best in the league. And for me, it's just trying to figure out how to necessarily enhance it, but just make the most of it and typically call the right pitches.
0: And a mid-season trade, well, not a mid-season, but early in-season trade, probably a good way to look at it. The first time for you that you've been traded. Your reaction initially, and then looking at the positives of it, how has it turned out?
8: Yeah, I mean, again, I'm super grateful for the Giants and the opportunities that they gave me. At the same time, I was super fired up to come here and to this organization. You know, I was really close with the bench coach here, Craig Albernez, and he had nothing but good things to say, and all of those things have come true. And I'm just super excited to be here and super excited to kind of continue playing my career here.
0: And when you look at things at the plate, a huge triple that got the team going on Tuesday night series opener. First hit off of a really good pitcher in Cam Schlittler. And what were some of the keys there to having a good at-bat against a guy who's had great success so far this year?
8: Yeah, I mean, he's probably been the best pitcher in baseball, one of them. And the fastballs have been the thing for him. I think as a lineup, we're trying to take that away from him. Obviously, you probably never truly do that. But yeah, I mean, we were trying to get on time with the heater and just trying to stay disciplined in our approach.
0: You're sharing the catching duties with Austin Hedges, a great defensive catcher in his own right. How have you guys been able to help each other? And I know it's something that you were looking forward to, and so was he.
8: Yeah. I mean, it's conversations every day, whether it's about pitchers, whether it's about actually catching or leadership qualities. For me, it's been more of a just an observation of kind of watching his mannerisms and his communication. And he's definitely created a really good culture here where a lot of guys can succeed and a lot of young guys feel comfortable. And yeah, I mean, it's been super, it's been a lot of teaching moments in this first month of just kind of what it's like to have that role and to kind of be that leader.
0: Well, stay with it. It's been a fun situation to watch you take hold with this team, and thanks for coming by. I appreciate the time.
8: Thank you.
0: That is Patrick Bailey, Guardians catcher. Stay tuned. More to come after this.
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16: Warm and dry with some sunshine through your Thursday afternoon. Lower and middle 80s for highs. Tonight, increasing humidity, 65 for the low under a partly cloudy sky. Friday, hot and humid. Our high in the upper 80. From the 3 News Weather Center, I'm Mark Johnson.
0: And again, another great day here in New York as the Guardians look for the sweep. Tom Hamilton checks in with manager Stephen Vogt. 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
0: Hi again, everybody, with Cleveland manager Stephen Vogt, the two-time American League Manager of the Year. This is Tom Hamilton. Welcome to the Manager's Show. It's brought to you by KeyBank. You're shaking your head. You just hate being told you're the two-time Manager of the Year.
21: I do. It doesn't mean anything. I mean, obviously, it's a cool accolade, but you remind me of it, so you get me to shake my head.
0: And I will for the next 4 months. Voter, you come off a homestand where you didn't play very well. How in the heck has this happened with two tremendous wins over New York?
21: That's who these guys are. I mean, we did. We had a bad homestand, and we know it. We're well aware of it, and we just didn't play at our best. Not a whole lot of went right for us, and we kind of shot ourselves in the foot a time or two. But this group is so resilient; they don't care. They show up every day ready to win. They get better. They're not going to let two bad series in a row phase them, and they've come out and played some great baseball so far in New York.
0: Voter, I'm sure you came in here as a young player, maybe with young teams, I'm not sure. But you can come in here and get overwhelmed as an opponent. They don't look, your young kids, I'm talking about the rookies and even the Angel Martinez and whatnot, they don't look overwhelmed.
21: No, this is a really fun place to play, and I think it's how you present it. You know, I've been on teams where you come in here and, you know, you have staff, you have everybody saying, oh, no, it's the Yankees, or, hey, we're in New York, this is different here, and these guys show up, and we're just talking about it like it's another series. And, hey, enjoy it. Yes, it is different here. Yes, it is the Yankees. Yes, it is New York City. They do a great job here at Yankee Stadium putting on a great show, and it is a tough environment to play in. Go enjoy it. go have fun. This is the big leagues. This is what it's about. And our guys have just embraced that, and they've played two really good games so far.
1: Do you put much stock into the fact you're 15-12 against teams that are 500 or better? You've won a series against the Yankees, the Phillies, the Dodgers. Doesn't that mean something?
21: You know, in the grand scheme of things, no. I mean, it really doesn't. I mean, what matters is the game today. But where it does matter is it shows these guys that, look, we know who teams are. We know who they have on their rosters. We know what we're up against. But we can hang with anybody and we can beat them. And I think that can just be really powerful as we move forward, because they're never going to get big-eyed. I mean, most of this group was here in the ALCS 2 years ago. We know we didn't play at our best against that Yankee team, and they learned from it. And now they're hungry. But I think when you go in and you take series from teams that on paper are supposed to beat you, it just reinforces that it doesn't matter. On paper doesn't matter. We have to go out and prove it out on the field. And this group's been able to do that against some really good teams.
1: This is an interesting lineup you've put together against a guy who's been so dominant against Cleveland and really other teams, talking about Carlos Rodon. But you have David Fry leading off, Travis Bazzana hitting cleanup.
21: I do. yeah, so as I was looking at the lineup for today, you know, I'm talking it through with Tony Arnrich and Andy McKay. We're just kind of talking through. We kind of had three lineups made out, and you know, not sure, but looking at David in the leadoff spot, he's going to get three at bats off Rodon. He's one of our best right-handed hitters off left-handed pitching. And then with Baz hitting four, we want him to get as many at bats as possible, but that gives us Fry, Hosey, and Reese. Those are the first three hitters you're going to face today, probably our three best right-handed hitters. Good luck. And you're going to see them three times if they send him a third time through. And then it also gives us an opportunity if they continue to bring in left-handed relievers. We've got a good, you know, we protect Hosey there. And then if they want to bring in a righty at the top, we've got DeLauder and Manzo waiting on the bench, two of our best left-handed hitters. So we're trying it out today. It made sense to us, and we'll see how it shakes out.
1: Is there any game plan that you feel is better than others against a Carlos Rodon? Because my goodness, we have seen him. It seems like he never has a bad outing.
21: Yeah, I mean, this is a really good pitcher. He's getting paid for it, right? So we've seen him. The big thing with Carlos is to limit the chase. He really wants you to chase him underneath the zone with his spin and changeup. He does not give in. He does not, you know, but he tries to live with that fastball at the top. And so if we're ready to hit that fastball when he makes a mistake, we're going to be in good shape. We just can't not chase him below the zone.
1: That's Cleveland manager Stephen Vogt. By the way, in case you forgot, folks, the two-time American League Manager of the Year, Tom Hamilton, inviting you to stay tuned. The finale's next on the Cleveland Clinic Radio Network.
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0: Welcome back to the Bet 365 Guardians warm-up show. Time for the pitching matchup, as we're about 10 minutes away from today's first pitch here at Yankee Stadium. Right-hander Slade Ciccone's on the mound for the Guardians. 3-5 on the season, an earned run average of 5.25. He'll be opposed by lefty Carlos Rodon. 4 starts in, coming back from injury. He's 1-2 with an ERA of 3.32. Has always been tough on the Guardians, including a no-hitter when he was with the White Sox. That's your pitching matchup, and that'll do it for Guardians warm-up. Stay tuned. Starting lineups and first pitch come your way next.
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6: Good afternoon once again, everyone. Welcome back to Yankee Stadium in New York. Guardians and Yankees, finale of this three-game series. And it's time now for the starting lineups. First for the Guardians and manager Stephen Vogt. Leading things off, the designated hitter David Fry. First time in his career he's batted leadoff. Jose Ramirez, the third baseman, bats second. Reese Hoskins at first base bats third, with Travis Bazzana, the second baseman, hitting cleanup. Angel Martinez in right field bats fifth. Stuart Fairchild, the center fielder, hits sixth. Stephen Kwan in left field bats seventh. Austin Hedges will do the catching and hit eighth. And batting ninth at shortstop, Brian Rocchio. On the mound, right-hander Slade Ciccone. Now for the Yankees and manager Aaron Boone. Leading things off, Trent Grisham, the center fielder. Ben Rice, the designated hitter, bats second, with Paul Goldschmidt at first base hitting third. Cody Bellinger, the left fielder, bats cleanup. Jazz Chisholm will be at second base, hitting fifth. Jose Caballero, the shortstop, bats sixth. Ryan McMahon at third base, bats seventh. Hitting eighth, doing the catching, J.C. Ascara. And Max Schumann is in right field, batting ninth. On the mound, lefty Carlos Rodon. Those are your starting lineups. Now stay tuned. When we return, Tom Hamilton has today's first pitch on the Cleveland Clinic Radio Network.
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0: From Yankee Stadium in the Bronx, New York City, it is game number 64. Today, the Cleveland Guardians go for the sweep of the New York Yankees. Hi again, everybody. Tom Hamilton and Jim Rosenhaus ready to bring you the finale in this three-game series. We have Paul Schrager back with us here in the booth in New York, and the incomparable Brian Motze back at Command Center in downtown Cleveland. My goodness. We will never come to New York City again and experience better weather than we have had the 3 days, well, actually 4 days, as we got here Sunday night and spent the off day in New York. It's just been gorgeous. Game time temps have been 75 and 76 degrees for the first two games. We'll be in the 80s today as Cleveland and New York play this matinee affair. Yankees stay home this weekend to take on Boston. Cleveland will fly to Texas, about a three-hour flight to Dallas-Fort Worth, and a weekend series with the Rangers in Arlington. Well, Cleveland now has won 10 of its last 11 road games, including the first two here. Guardians coming in with a record of 36-27. They lead the American League Central by 2.5 games. The Yankees still chasing Tampa Bay, one game in back of the Rays. New York second place in the East at 36-25. The umpires today, James Jean behind the plate, Eric Backus at first, Chris Siegel at second, Laz Diaz, the crew chief, at third. Like any place, the ball carries better in the day than it does at night, although is there really any problem with the ball carrying in Yankee Stadium? Sure hasn't been for Cleveland, as they have been playing bombs away, at least for Cleveland anyway, four home runs here in the first two ball games. The dimensions, very cozy. 318 down the left field line, 399 to left center, 408 to dead center, 385 to right center, 314 down the right field line. The wall goes anywhere from 8 to 8.5 feet high. Basically, this ballpark's completely enclosed. You've got the three decks that curl around each foul pole, all kinds of bleacher seats in left and right. Then you've got the batter's eye in dead center. You've got a bar above that. And then the massive video board above everything in straightaway center. And massive signage boards out in left and right center, which in essence encloses this ballpark. And today, with no breeze, it's not a factor anyway. Ballpark, 46,500 the capacity, and folks still filing in for this day game. This ballpark opened up in 2009, and Cleveland christened this park as they beat up their former teammate, C.C. Sabathia. Cliff Lee outpitched Sabathia, and Cleveland won the first regular season game in 2009 in this ballpark by a 10-2 score. Out on the mound, Carlos Rodon. This guy has just been about as good as anybody Cleveland ever faces in a major league season. He has faced Cleveland more than any team in his career. A lot of that's due to the fact that he pitched with the Chicago White Sox for so much of his career. But this is his 24th appearance against Cleveland. 10-5 lifetime, with a lifetime 259 earned run average. Rodon, he'll throw the fastball, the sinker, curve, slider, and changeup. Now, Carlos Rodon, much like Gerrit Cole, has missed much of the year. Rodon didn't make his first start until May 10th, so he missed the first 6 weeks of the season. And he comes in with a record of 1-2, earned run average 332, fifth start, no complete games, five innings to start, nine strikeouts, but six walks per nine, batting average against 185. For the first time in his major league career, David Fry will lead off DHing. And Rodon's first pitch today is at the top of the zone, a strike, and we're underway in the Bronx. 87 degrees, our game time temp. Rodon kicks, fires, and strike two delivered. If you missed the manager's show, David Fry, they want him to bat as much as possible, a right-handed hitter against this tough lefty. Thus, he leads off. The 0-2 ripped foul down the third base side, and Ruggio Dorr, the third base coach, ducked under it. Sandy Alomar Jr. coaching at first. Cleveland in the all-gray road uniforms, navy blue, red trim. Yankees, the home white, and the navy blue pinstriping. The pitch swung on and missed. Chased the changeup away, and Rodon strikes out David Fry to start today's ballgame. Cody Bellinger's in left, Trent Grisham in center, Max Schumann in right, Paul Goldschmidt at first, Jazz Chisholm at second. Again, Jose Caballero in the starting lineup, but at short, Ryan McMahon at third, and the catcher, J.C. Ascara. Jose Ramirez cuts and misses at a 95-mile-an-hour heater, strike one. Aaron Judge has missed this entire series. They're still trying to get to the bottom of his injury. The kick and pitch, and it's a strike. Top of the zone, Ramirez doesn't agree. And the count 0-2. Got a feeling we're going to see a lot of home plate ABS challenges today with James Jean behind the plate. Now the 0-2. A swing and a foul back just based on the top of this inning. Looks like a pretty generous strike zone, and looks like a few of the Cleveland hitters wanted to challenge, but maybe thinking it's too early. We'll see. One down, nobody on, no score, first inning. Now the 0-2, high, 1-2. What a series for Jose Ramirez, 6-4-9, 3 RBIs. Jose with a home run, 3 doubles. Now the kick and the 1-2. Down low, 2-2. That's the pitch, manager Stephen Vogt said, Cleveland must stay away from. Chasing the off-speed that is down and below the knees and not a strike. They need to get him to bring his fastball up, and when he does that, then not miss. Now the 2-2. Swung on, fouled into the home plate seating area. We'll do it again at 2-2. Of course, Rodon had a no-hitter against Cleveland 5 years ago. Had a perfect game until there was one out in the ninth inning, and he literally hit catcher Roberto Perez on the shoelace, and that broke up the perfect game. The pitch, a swing and a miss. High fastball got him. Rodon has struck out Fry and Ramirez. Here's Rhys Hoskins. Two down in the scoreless first inning. Rodon had the no-hitter in April of 2021, but that's about as close as you can get to a perfect game and not get it. Literally hitting the shoelace of Roberto Perez's baseball spike. First baseman Rhys Hoskins takes ball one. It's up high. Theodore Bickley of Brunswick, today's Conrad score four, win four new tires contestant. Trying to get those Bridgestone tires from Conrad's Tire Express and Total Car Care. 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Two outs, nobody on. Rhys Hoskins, big two-run home run last night off Garrett Cole. Rodon's ready, and the 2-0. Inside, 3-0. Hoskins batting 203, six homers, 24 RBIs. The pitch. Hoskins sends one high in the air. Fairly deep left. Bellinger looking up. Makes the catch. And a quiet first inning as Rodon retires Cleveland in order. Yankees coming to bat on the Cleveland Clinic Radio Network.
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0: No score, bottom of the first, and the right-hander, Slade Ciccone on the hill for Cleveland. From the set, the pitch to Trent Grisham. And the center fielder looks at a pitch downstairs. Ciccone, fastball, sinker, cutter, curve, and the split change. 6'4", 230, 26 years of age. Now the 1-0 pitch, and it's swung on, fouled out of play to the left. And that'll even up the count at 1-1. For Ciccone, his third career appearance against New York, 0-1 lifetime, 3.52 ERA. Now the set, now the 1-1. And it's waved at 1-2. Real key in this series for Cleveland, obviously, they've done a nice job offensively against Gerrit Cole and Cam Schlittler. But even more importantly, they've not let the Yankees get that runaway lead in the early innings where the Yankees smell blood in the water and the next thing you know, it's an avalanche. Grisham, left-handed batter, red hot, batting .349 the last 12 games. The pitch, and he pops one into the home plate seats. We'll do it again at 1-2. Ciccone has just had a tough time getting through the order more than twice. That third time through has really been tough sledding for him. Record of 3-5, ERA 5.25. The pitch, and it's swung on a broken bat flare into right. Base hit for Trent Grisham. That'll bring up the DH, Ben Rice, another left-handed hitter having an MVP-type year. Rice is now fifth in the American League batting race, third in homers, second in RBIs, leads the league in extra base hits, second in OPS, over 1,000. The other numbers, a .304 batting mark, 17 homers, 15 doubles, 44 runs batted in. The pitch to him, and he bangs it toward first, just foul. Stephen Kwan in left, Stuart Fairchild to start in center, Aniel Martinez in right, Reese Hoskins at first, Travis Bazana at second, Brian Rocchio at short, Jose Ramirez at third, Austin Hedges doing the catching. Ciccone back partially turned to the hitter, and the pitch down and in. Nice block by Austin Hedges, and the count 1-1. Slade was saying he's quit throwing a slider. He said it just wasn't good enough, and teams were smoking his slider. That's why he's given that up. He'll throw the curveball. Now that's splitter. The 1-1, that missed, I guess, and again, thought we might see a challenge. Two balls and a strike. Teams were batting .417 off the Ciccone slider, and that's why he ditched it. Now the 2-1. Swing and a foul off to the left, and the count 2-2. On the air, Slade Ciccone, 3-5, 525 earned run average. His 13th start today. He's only going 5 innings per start, giving up 11 hits per 9, 7 strikeouts, 3 walks per 9. Now the pitch, and a gotta on a swing and a miss. Elevated, that cut fastball, one down. That'll bring up Paul Goldschmidt, 4-9 with 4 RBIs in the series. But this guy having a terrific year. And he will turn 39 in September. You wouldn't know it the way Paul Goldschmidt's playing. Right-handed hitting first baseman. Cuts and misses, strike one. Little giddy up on that cutter. That's the thing about Ciccone. He'll throw the four-seamer in the mid-90s, the cutter in the low 90s, plus the sinker. Now the 0-1. Swung on broken bat flare towards second. It bounces to Bazzana. Only play is at first. Grisham goes to second. Another broken bat. This time Goldschmidt is thrown out. Grisham at second, two down. No score in the first. And here's Cody Bellinger, the left-handed hitting left fielder, batting 272, 8 homers, 40 RBIs. Dollar Bank, the proud banking partner of the Guardians, 28 locations in Northeast Ohio, ready to provide solutions to help get you there. The pitch swung on, skied shallow left, near the line. Long run, Kwan makes the basket catch as he got to the foul line and left. Kwan had a long way to go, and that's why he's a Gold Glover. That looked like trouble. Instead, Slade Ciccone is scoreless first. The second is next from the Bronx, New York, Cleveland. No runs for either team so far.
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0: Travis Bazzana leads off, takes a pitch low and away, ball one. Second inning, no score from the Bronx. Bazzana in the young major league career for him. His first time batting cleanup. Left on lefty, it's a slow roller to the second baseman. And Chisholm throws over. And Bazzana actually made that pretty close, but he's out number one. Bazzana 1-for-9 in this series. Here's Angel Martinez, he'll bat right-handed. Martinez hitting 242, 9 homers, 29 RBIs. Carlos Rodon, out of North Carolina State University, the pitch, and it's on the outer edge, a called strike. Rodon was the third player chosen in the entire draft of 2014 by the Chicago White Sox. The 0-1 waved at 0-2. Anel Martinez has had some swings this series where it looks like he is trying to hit everything to Yonkers. Rodon's dad escaped Cuba when his dad was 5 years of age. Now the 0-2 pitch. Up high. Just hard to fathom. A five-year-old. And without his dad getting to this country, Carlos Rodon would not have a major league career. The left-hander kicks, fires, and he got him swinging. Chased the pitch down and in. That changeup gives Rodon three strikeouts, two down in the scoreless second. Here's Stuart Fairchild.
13: Imagine being five and, hey, look, we got to go. We got to make a run for it, and however they get to Miami or lower Florida, they go, but it's amazing.
0: Stuart Fairchild in center field sends one back and out of play, strike one. He's batted five times since coming up from Columbus and struck out all five. In Columbus, batting 289, five homers, 15 RBIs for the Clippers. Holds that bat high and away from his body and takes a little bit high, and the Yankees challenge the call. But you knew this was going to come pretty soon because a lot of close calls, and this challenge is a loser for the Yankees. Mascaro was wrong. James Jean was right. And Fairchild with a 1-1 count. Yankees one challenge the rest of the game. Now the 1-1. Waved at 1-2. Stuart Fairchild, he played at Wake Forest University. Played with Gavin Sheets. Rodon's ready. Here it comes. A little bit low. Didn't chase the changeup. 2-2. Cleveland now, the best road team in the American League. They're 19-13. And 10-1 on the road in their last 11 games. Now the 2-2 to Fairchild. Check swing. It was inside. He did not go. Full count. Cleveland's offense. Boy, you wondered with the trio of pitchers they were going to face this week in New York, how would they score? And they've done it with the long ball. Now the payoff pitch. Ball four inside, and Fairchild with a two-out walk. That'll bring up Stephen Kwan. And that's the beauty of this game. Cleveland did not play well, did not have a good home stand, going 2-4 against Washington and Boston. Averaged three runs a game in those six games. They come to New York, and they score 14 runs in the first two games. The pitch outside. They scored 17 total runs in the six-game homestand, and they've scored 14 against Cam Schlittler and Garrett Cole. Go figure. The 1-0 pitch. And Kwan takes ball two outside. But the home run has been the big thing. Cleveland in that homestand hit one home run in six games. They've hit four here at Yankee Stadium Monday and Tuesday nights. Now the 2-0 pitch. Fouled back. Kwan fell down. He took a whack at trying to hit Cleveland's fifth home run. When the Guardians win, Northeast Ohio Ford dealers donate $500 to Cleveland Guardians charities for youth sports in Cleveland. Rodon hands just below the chest. He lets it rip. Kwan lines one toward right center. Coming on, diving, and the catch made by Schumann. The right fielder in right center. Charging in, diving to make the backhanded grab before he hit the grass. And it's a scoreless game, middle of inning number two.
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9: Jazz Chisholm hit a bomb last night. Leads off the second. Pops up the first pitch into the home plate area. Strike one. No score. Bottom of the second from Yankee Stadium. Chisholm has gotten it going over the last 2.5 weeks. Batting .333 with an OPS of just under 1,000. Left-handed hitter at second base, looks at a pitch on the outside corner. He thought that curveball was outside. I think Chisholm may have challenged, had the Yankees not already lost a challenge in the top of this inning. They're down to one. The pitch in tight. Ball one, one and two. You don't want to be a ball club out of challenges, potentially, in the second inning. You've seen how costly that can be in the ninth inning. The 1-2. Outside, ball 2, 2 and 2. That was that new split change, or splitter, whichever you prefer, from Slade Ciccone. Now the 2-2 to Chisholm. And he cuts and misses, struck him out. So strikeout number 2 for Slade Ciccone, one down in the second. Here's Jose Caballero. Homered in last night's ballgame, right-handed hitter, has been playing right field this series, but today it's short. Anthony Volpe a day off, and again, no Aaron Judge. They're still trying to determine the exact injury. Pitch in there, a strike. He's had CAT scans, MRIs, looked at by doctors in New York, specialists in Texas. Is it a rib? Is it the shoulder? That pitch outside, 1-1. And as good as this Yankee club is, whole different ballgame without Aaron Judge. Pitch in the dirt, ball 2-2-1. Caballero batting .263, 5 homers, 16 RBIs. Ciccone's ready. The 2-1. Strike two on the outer edge, 2-2. So far, I don't think we've had a hitter on either team agree with a strike zone to this point, but we've only had one challenge. Now time calls. Ciccone steps off, grabs some dirt, and now twirls the baseball in his hand as he climbs back up on the rubber to get the sign from Austin Hedges. Here's the 2-2. Swung on, fouled, first base seating area. All right, Rosie. This ballpark opened in 2009. In fact, that's the last time the Yankees won the World Series. How about they win a World Series the year they opened up this ballpark? Cleveland beat New York. That pitch high, full count, the first game here, 10-2. Cliff Lee beat C.C. Sabathia. Now, if you've cheated, then you're disqualified. Ciccone's payoff pitch. Caballero drills one to right field, but right at Martinez, two down. Who sang the national anthem?
10: Oh, my goodness. Oh.

0: Who is the guy that...
1: It's a female.
0: Okay, so we're off to a roaring start.
1: Two down, nobody on, second inning. No score for the third baseman, Ryan McMahon. Left-handed hitter, off to a slow start. The pitch to him, and it's in there, a called strike.
0: I don't remember.
1: Kelly Clarkson.
2: Wow.
1: Think of that, huh? That was very early in her career. You think back 17 years. The 0-1. Waved at 0-2. Do you know who threw out the first pitch? Obviously, a Yankee great. Now the set by Ciccone, and the 0-2 pitch to McMahon. Fouled it back.
0: Would Yogi Berra still have
1: You're
0: been?
1: Right.
2: Was it Yogi?
1: I'm telling you, Rosie. Paul Schrager just did a cartwheel.
0: It feels like yesterday when we were here for that.
1: Very good. Now the set and the 0-2 pitch to McMahon. Down low, 1-2. I'll tell you what, because this is the home of Broadway, you could go to a lot of restaurants in Manhattan and get a waiter or waitress that is a professional singer just waiting for their break. Now the 1-2 delivery, and McMahon waves at it, and boy, is Ciccone sharp early today. Third strikeout for Ciccone. Rosie will be singing the play-by-play in a couple of innings. In the meantime, no score after two.
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1: 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Your chance to enter and maybe win. Hedges batting .244. He's had a heck of a year. The pitch, and he sends this one in the air, deep left. Bellinger's back. Bellinger on the track, and about two strides from the wall makes the catch. One down. That'll bring up Brian Rocchio, who might be the best number nine hitter in the game. Switch hitter batting right-handed, hitting .289. Four homers. Third on the club in RBIs, 28. Beg your pardon. fourth on the club and ribbies. That pitch is a bit high, ball one. Now the 0-1, that's in there. Well, Cleveland's already won this series, so we're a little over 2 months into the season, and Cleveland has won series at Dodger Stadium, Yankee Stadium, and Philadelphia. That pitch down low, 2-1. And manager Stephen Vogt said, for a young ball club, that goes a long way in proving to those guys that they can play and beat anybody. Now the set, I should say the hybrid kick and delivery, waved at 2-2. Does it mean anything? Should you get into the playoffs in October? No, other than mentally, a young ball club has to believe they can beat the big boys, and it has certainly helped to win series in New York, L.A., and Philly. The 2-2, Rocchio fouling it out of play to the right. Still a 2-2 count.
0: I thought it was interesting what Voter had mentioned, too, on the pregame about playing here in the postseason in 24. Yeah. A lot of the same players are still with Cleveland. They've been through a difficult stretch there.
1: Now the 2-2 fouled off to the right, and they've not been overwhelmed. You can have a team come into Yankee Stadium, the city of New York, looking at those guys in the pinstripes who are some of the game's elite, and you can be intimidated and overwhelmed in a hurry. That's not the case with this club. The pitch swung on, a floater right field. Easy play for Schumann coming in. And Rocchio out number two. Not much hard contact against Carlos Rodon. Now second time through the order. David Fry struck out his first time up. Bats here in the third, two down, nobody on base, no score. And again, nobody is forgetting the fact Aaron Judge has not played this whole series. The pitch. And a strike at the top of the zone. But, I mean, this is a Yankee payroll of over $300 million. So as good as Judge is, they've got a lot of other talent on this team as well. The 0-1. High and wide, 1-1.
0: Now what they've done against the pitching that they've faced, that's been really impressive.
1: And Carlos Rodon today pitching a beauty. Delivers and a swing and a miss. There's that pitch. And you tell the hitter, don't chase the changeup in the dirt. Easy to say, harder to do. So David Fry down in the count, 1-2. Batting 259, three homers, eight RBIs. The pitch to him, and he didn't chase that time. Same pitch. Kicks away and rolls up the third baseline. Yankees challenging the call. How about that? Yankees were right by a whisker. David Fry's out looking. We go to the bottom of the third, scoreless on the Cleveland Clinic Radio Network.
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1: J.C. Ascara, the left-handed hitting catcher, leads off the Yankee third. We are scoreless in this ballgame. Right-hander Slade Ciccone lets it fly, and Ascara takes high. Ascara batting 186. No homers, seven RBIs. A lot of talk the Yankees may try to go and acquire a right-handed hitting catcher. They have two left-handed hitting catchers, Austin Wells, J.C. Ascara. Both are hitting below the Mendoza line. Now the 1-0 pitch. Check swing strike. Rosie, right now, I think we're by any means revealing any state secrets. National League is much stronger than the American League this year. The 1-1 pitch. Curveball in, 2-1. And there are good teams in the American League. Cleveland's one of them. Obviously, so are the Yankees. But you wonder, here's the set. Here's the 2-1 pitch. Strike call, 2-2. Is this a year Chris Antonetti and Mike Chernoff and Matt Forman go, you know what? We've got a chance. Let's go for it. Like they did in 2016 when you went and got Andrew Miller. And at the time, you thought Jonathan Lucroy. Now the set, now the 2-2-2, Ascara. Got him! Swinging on a curveball. Strikeout number 4 for Slade Ciccone.
15: Well, the record indicates that the Guardians have been a good club so far, but also what we talked about last inning, what they've done against some of the best teams in baseball, yep, including over in the National League.
1: Yep. Now, the reason we say is this the year, first off, Cleveland's got quite a window of what you would think would be playoff contention when you look at this young club and what's in the farm system. First ball swinging, Max Schumann, the right fielder, lofts one. Medium deep right center, caught by Stuart Fairchild, the center fielder, 2-0. But right now, you look at the National League, you think Atlanta, Philadelphia, Milwaukee, L.A., San Diego. You might be a little more hesitant. Okay, how many weapons do we need? You might look at the American League right now and go, hey, we've proven we're as good as Seattle and the Yankees. Top of the order, Trent Grisham slices one to left near the line. Base hit! It'll get down and roll to the wall. And man, oh man, is Trent Grisham on a roll. His 10th double, second hit today. He's just one of those guys that you appreciate more and more the more you get to see him play. He's a really good player. Opposite field, double to left. Two down in the scoreless third. Here's Ben Rice. But already it's fun to read people like Paul Passan. Not Paul Passan. I beg your pardon. Jeff Passan. Here is Ben Rice, struck out his first time, and he pops this one into the seats, third base side. But Jeff writing about what teams may or may not be doing already, looking at to the deadline at the end of July. And you got to believe Cleveland's going to be one of those teams that you would think would be in the market to add some pieces. We'll see. The 0-1 to Rice. A swing and a foul out of play to the right, 0-2. But it's a lot more fun to think about what might be if you're in Cleveland's shoes than, say, Detroit. I mean, right now, so much talk around baseball is centering when he comes back. How long will it be before Detroit trades Tarik Skubal? We'll see. No score, runner at second. Two down in the third. Here's the set and delivery, high. And maybe they don't trade Skubal. But...
15: And you wonder how much of a shot in the arm did sweeping Tampa Bay three in a row. I know they still have a huge hole to climb out of, but as they know, it's a long season.
1: Now the 1-2 down low, a curve 2-2, and Detroit's getting healthy.
15: Yeah.
1: They're getting some position players back that they've been missing. So you would think Detroit right now at 25-38, they still have a mountain to climb, but you wouldn't think that they're ready to just turn the page and look ahead. Now the 2-2 down low, full count. That was that splitter.
15: I forget if it was off air last night or during the game. I wonder if we'll see Scooble in Cleveland on the next homestand.
1: Yeah,
15: if that's
1: might.
15: Too soon. But
1: New York and Detroit coming up next week.
15: Yeah.
1: Well, something to think about. Payoff pitch now to Rice. And he rips it foul down the right side. We'll do it again at 3-2. Scoreless in the Bronx on an 87-degree day. The Bronx, if you're not familiar with New York, just north of Manhattan. Slade Ciccone from the set. The payoff pitch. Swung on, line toward left field, but Kwan's right there to snag it. Ciccone has done the job. Three in the books, scoreless from Yankee Stadium.
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15: No score, fourth inning now at Yankee Stadium as Carlos Rodon goes back to work facing Jose Ramirez. The Guardians' third baseman struck out his first time up. Rodon delivers, and it's a strike on the inside corner. Oh, and one the count on Jose. Rodon with four strikeouts. He's walked one. Hasn't allowed a hit in the 0-1. Swung on. Now he has, as it's lined to right, a base hit for Jose Ramirez. You say with Rodon, because he's done it before, throwing a no-hitter against the Guardians, but not this time, as Ramirez breaks it up leading off the fourth. Will Jose get on the flight to Texas? He might want to stay here and try and rack up more hits without his teammates.
1: Yankees may kidnap him.
15: What the world? That's his seventh hit in the series. Reese Hoskins the batter. Here's the pitch. And it's a breaking ball low and in.
1: I thought Bart, Austin, and Sam Stack came up with one of the all-time great notes. Hosey's numbers at Yankee Stadium compared to Babe Ruth's at Cleveland. Think of that.
15: Here's the 1-0. Swing and a miss.
1: Hosey batting 412 lifetime with a 1,200 OPS. at Yankee Stadium. Babe Ruth in Cleveland batted 366 with an OPS of over 1,200. How about that?
0: Here's the 1-1. There goes Hosey, and the pitch is up high. The throw down, not nearly in time. And another stolen base for Jose Ramirez, his 22nd on the season.
1: That is the biggest difference between Jose Ramirez and Babe Ruth.
0: And you talk all the time about what makes baseball a great game. Size, you can be a great player at Jose Ramirez's size as well as Babe Ruth's size. And I mean, they couldn't be more different. But greats of the game. Here's the 2-1 to Rhys Hoskins, and it's low and in for a ball. 3-1 the count. Well, first good scoring chance for the Guardians with a runner in scoring position. And they've had a good series in that regard, bolstered by the Tuesday night win here. The 3-1 swung on, fouled off. And the count's now 3-2 on Hoskins. Tuesday night, the Guardians were 7-for-15 with men in scoring position. 2-for-7 last night. That had been an area they had been laboring in, but starting to come around again. Full count on Hoskins, and he steps out, asks for time. He's been swinging a better bat of late, Hoskins has. 10 runs batted in his last 14 games. Home run number 6 last night. Here comes the 3-2. Swung on, yanked foul just behind Ruglis Odor. He managed to get out of the way. Carlos Rodon started the season late. He had surgery, had some loose bodies in his pitching elbow that he worked through last year somehow. The 3-2. Down low, ball 4. Hoskins draws the walk. And now it is first and second with nobody out. And you don't figure to have many opportunities against Rodon today. The Guardians have one here as Travis Bazzano will step in. As tough a left-on-left situation as he'll face. Came in batting just a shade over 200 against left-handed pitching so far in his very young major league career. Third baseman McMahon in on the grass, just in case. Here's the pitch. Bazzano swings and misses for strike one at that high fastball that time. Bazzano bounced to second first time up. In the cleanup spot today. First time in his major league career for that. Here's the pitch. Breaking ball outside. That'll even it up at 1-1. Guardians trying to make it 11 out of 12 on the road. Maybe they can pick up a win here today. Here's the 1-1. Swung on, popped him up behind home plate. And this one comes back and will reach the seats. Don't forget, now through August the 6th, visit GuardiansF150Sweeps.com and you can enter for your chance to win a special Guardians Edition 2026 F-150 Raptor truck, courtesy of your Northeast Ohio Ford dealers. 1-2 the count. Here's the pitch. Way upstairs for a ball. Went with a slider and it stayed up there. 2-2 the count on Bazzano. Trying to hang tough here against as tough a lefty as he'll see this season, Carlos Rodon. Ramirez at second, Hoskins on at first. The 2-2 delivery. Breaking ball in tight, leaned him back, and Bazzano now has worked the count full at 3-2. Guardians trying to drive up that pitch count on Rodon, get him out of the game as early as they can. He's at 58 right now. Here's the payoff pitch. Swung on, foul back, and out of play, off to the left. And we will do it again on 3-2 to Bazzano. time for today's Cleveland Clinic caregiver shout out. Big thanks to the caregivers at Avon Hospital for everything they do to care for patients and families. That's Avon Hospital. Payoff pitch coming to Bazzano. Here it is. Swing and a miss, strike three. Got him with a 97 mile an hour heater that was up. And that's what makes him tough. You want to guard against chasing that breaking ball that's down, but he has such great life on the high fastball, and Bazzano could not lay off. Five strikeouts for Rodon. One down in the inning for Angel Martinez. He struck out his first time up back in the second. Switch hitter, right side. Long set. Now the pitch. Swung on, looped foul off to the first base side of home plate and out of play. Good catch over there by a fan. Looks like this will be the smallest crowd of the three. Last night they had a good paid attendance, but a lot of folks stayed home or went to their favorite watering hole to watch the Knicks game in the NBA Finals. And now Rodon steps off. And now, yeah, just a great day here for baseball.
1: Well, isn't it something in this town? Divided loyalties, baseball, football, hockey, not basketball.
0: Here's the 0-1. Swung on, foul back.
1: Why is that?
0: Well, the Nets were in the ABA for a long time, and then they went to Jersey. Now they're in Brooklyn, so they've kind of moved around and never really gained that traction. Yeah. And I think it's still 1969 and 1973. The way those Knicks played basketball, it captured the city, and they've never let go. Here's the 0-2. Up high, 1-2.
1: Yeah, I have not seen one Nets jersey in Manhattan this whole week.
0: You won't.
1: Has Spike Lee ever sat courtside in Jersey?
0: I don't think so.
1: Or Brooklyn.
0: Here's the 1-2. Swung on, and there's a high fly ball out towards center. Back on it, Grisham. He makes the catch. Tagging, heading for third is Ramirez. And he'll make it easily. Staying at first is Hoskins. Now two down in the inning for Stephen Kwan. Yeah, the Nets, they left Long Island and played their first 2 years in the NBA, or their early years, at Rutgers. So they kind of had an uphill battle after that.
1: Rutgers, for a long time, a glorified high school gym.
0: Yes. It was great, though, to go watch NBA basketball when the good teams would come
1: yeah.
0: in. Grab a bleacher seat and away you went.
1: The bleacher seat was the most expensive seat.
0: Here comes Stuart Fairchild. Fairchild walked his first time up. And he asked for time before Rodon could get going. Well, big chance here for the Guardians to snap this scoreless tie. Two outs. Here's the pitch. And it's swung on, lined, left side, base hit in the left field. Scoring is Ramirez. And Stuart Fairchild, on his first hit as a Cleveland Guardian, puts the Guardians in front 1-0.
1: Shattered his bat. And maybe that will relax him a little bit. It's literally the first ball he's put in play. He does have major league experience. And again, they wanted Petey helping to play every day in Columbus. And Fairchild is right-handed.
0: Now Stephen Kwan, first and second. Two down, the pitch. In there for a strike. Now that has to feel good for Fairchild back in the big leagues and gets that first base knock that drives in a run. Here comes the 1-2. Just outside for a ball. Or excuse me, the 0-1. Now it's 1-1 on Kwan with two outs. And it all started with the single and stolen base from Ramirez. The 1-1 swung on, pulled foul. And it's now 1-2 on Kwan. And for the longest time, the Guardians were able to win some games
15: without Jose Ramirez being Jose Ramirez that we're accustomed to. But now that he's back, you see the impact that he has on this team offensively.
1: Well, he's Cleveland's Aaron Judge.
15: Yeah. Here's the 1-2. Breaking ball up high, 2-2. Aaron Judge, a player who has so much respect for Jose Ramirez. Loves watching him play. Now the 2-2 pitch. Called strike three. Kwan doesn't believe it. He asks for a challenge to avoid the strikeout. And let's see how this goes. As the ABS says, strike three. So the call confirmed. Kwan fans, and that will retire the side. Actually caught looking to retire the side. But the Guardians score the game's first run and will head to the bottom half of the fourth inning. 1-0 Cleveland here in New York.
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15: Paul Goldschmidt leads it off for New York. Swings and misses at a breaking ball from Slade Ciccone, who's off to a nice start through three. And again, this is where you really keep an eye on him to see if he can keep it going the second time through the order and beyond. Here's his pitch. And it's outside and high for a ball. 1-0 Cleveland. Goldschmidt bounced to second first time up. Ciccone's allowed two hits. Hasn't walked anyone. Here's his 1-1. Just missed off the outside edge. 2-1 the count. Ciccone with four strikeouts so far. Now the 2-1 on the outside corner for a strike. Get you the injury report this half inning presented by Elk and Elk. 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Here's the 2-2 to Goldschmidt. Swung on, bouncing ball right side, base hit into right field. 9-game hit streak now for Goldschmidt as he just punched it the other way. A renaissance for Paul Goldschmidt here late in his career in New York. Cody Bellinger steps in. Bellinger fly to left his first time up. Here's the pitch to him. He swings and lines it into center field, a base hit. Moving up 90 feet is Goldschmidt. He'll hold at second. Back-to-back singles open the fourth inning, and the Yankees have something brewing. Trailing 1-0. Jazz Chisholm will step to the plate. On that injury report, Eric Sabrowski for the Guardians, the excellent lefty reliever, has that elbow issue that has him on the IL, but making progress. Gabriel Arias out on a rehab assignment now, coming back from the hamstring injury. Here's Chisholm. The pitch, the runners go, and the pitch is a strike. The throw to third, safe. Goldschmidt steals third. Bellinger moves up on the back end. And what a jump Goldschmidt had. Not known for his base stealing abilities, but he was able to make it ahead of the throw by Hedges, which was right on the money, but not in time because of the jump. So now second and third, the infield drawn in for the Guardians. That double steal changing the complexion of this inning. Here's the 0-1, breaking ball in tight. And that's the area for New York. And they're right up there with the Guardians in terms of stolen bases at the top of the American League, in addition to the slugging prowess. Here's the 1-1, breaking ball outside. 2-1. And that's a different part of their game this year, although you don't expect Goldschmidt to be a part of that. But he certainly has been here this inning.
1: Well, I think we're seeing, Rosie, too, scouting reports saying you can run on this Cleveland pitching staff. I mean, you have to give Hedges and Bailey an opportunity to throw somebody out, but more times than not, they haven't.
15: I think there's a discrepancy on what the count should be. Now they haven't figured out. But yes, you see teams being aggressive, and it's in the tool bag for the Yankees this year, more so than in years past, and they've taken advantage. Here comes the 2-1 pitch. Swung on, popped him up, foul, third base side, out of play. So it's 2-2 on Chisholm. Home run here last night, red hot of late, after a slow start. Ciccone in a jam. Second and third, nobody out. Here's his 2-2. Swung on, line drive to left. It'll stay in as Kwan is back to make the catch. Just in front of the warning track. Tagging and scoring is Goldschmidt. On his way to third is Bellinger, and he overslid the bag. The throw came there, and Ramirez tags him out after Bellinger overslid the bag and ended up in foul territory, and all Ozzie had to do was apply the tag. He did, and Bellinger's retired. So two outs, and the bases are empty, and the game is tied at one on the sac fly. Here's Jose Caballero. The pitch on the inside corner for a strike. Well, you knew Kwan was going to throw to third, but it looked like Bellinger, well, he did. He had the throw beat. But his momentum carried him across the bag and off the bag, and Ramirez was there to tag him out. Next pitch is swung on and missed. 0-2 the count on Caballero. If Ciccone gets out of this, allowing just the one run, that's some pretty good work right there, considering it was second and third with nobody out. Here comes the 0-2 to Caballero. Swung on, bouncing ball to short. Corralled by Rocchio. Fires to first in time for the out. Side retired, but the Yankees tie it. And we'll head to the fifth. Guardians 1, Yankees 1.
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0: 1-1 the score as we hit the fifth on a bright sunny day in the Bronx. The Guardians and the Yankees. Austin Hedges leading things off facing Carlos Rodon. Hedges fly to left first time. The pitch is swung on and pulled foul outside of third. So 0-1 the count on Hedges. Back there behind the plate today after Patrick Bailey caught the first two games of this series. Here's the 0-1. Waved at and missed. 0-2 the count on Hedges. Boy, very little breeze to speak of today. Our game time temperature was 87. Under sunny skies. Here's the 0-2, outside and high for a ball. Guardians trying to sweep the Yankees here at Yankee Stadium. They haven't done that since the 2017 season. Here's the 1-2, swung on, bouncing ball left side, deep in the hole, backhanded by Caballero, and he throws on to first for the out. Nice play by Caballero to retire Hedges for the first out in the inning. Make your favorite players all-stars. 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Here's Brian Rocchio with one out. The base is empty. The pitch on the outside corner for a strike. That series back in 2017, that was right at the start of the Guardians' record-setting 22-game win streak. There's a swing and a miss by Rocchio. It counts 0-2. They came in here, swept the Yankees. Who knew that it'd be 2.5 weeks before they'd lose again? What a great stretch that was. Here's the 0-2. Up high, 1-2. Now Rodon's ready. His 1-2 delivery. Swung on. Ground ball to short again. Caballero has it. Fires to first just in time. Boy, Rocchio barreled it down the line that time and made it close. But he's out by an eyelash. And there's two quick outs here in the fifth. Back to the top of the lineup for David Fry, who has been up twice and struck out twice. 1-1 your score. Fry in the leadoff spot in the lineup today. Here's the pitch to him. Swing and a miss, strike one. Tied him up inside. A fastball, mid-90s, pretty consistent from Rodon. Here's the 0-1. Waved at, maybe tipped, but it's strike two. And quickly 0-2 here on Fry. He steps out, needing a little extra time here after falling behind quickly, 0-2. Now he's back in. And Rodon lets it rip on 0-2. Waved at and missed, strike three. Got him to chase the curve down low. And that retires the side. The Guardians go quickly in the fifth. And we'll head to the bottom of the inning. Cleveland 1, New York 1, here in the Bronx.
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0: Well, we head to the bottom half of the fifth inning as Slade Ciccone goes back to work. Bottom third of the Yankees lineup doing against him. That means Ryan McMahon leads things off. Left-handed hitting third baseman swings and pops up the first pitch foul off to the third base side. Out of play. McMahon struck out his first time up, off to a slow start, picked up last summer from the Rockies. Here's the pitch from Slade Ciccone. Swing and a miss. And it's now 0-2. He went with the curve that time. Guardians, one run, two hits. Yankees, one run, four hits. Both teams scoring their runs in the fourth inning. We're now in the fifth, bottom half. Ciccone's 0-2, low and in. 1-2 the count. Cleveland with a win today. They would move into the top spot in the American League record-wise. How about that? Here's the 1-2 pitch. Swung on, bouncing ball right side. Diving stop, Hoskins. Throws back to Ciccone, who gets there ahead of McMahon for the out. What a play by Hoskins. Diving in the hole between first and second. He smothered it on the backhand. And then a perfect throw to Ciccone covering at first. That is nicely done by Rhys Hoskins. And we've seen that on a couple of occasions this season when he has played first base. He can be a difference maker, and he was right there. So one down, and here comes J.C. Ascara, the left-handed hitting catcher who struck out his first time up. 1-1 the score. Here's Ciccone's pitch, and Ascara takes a breaking ball strike, the cutter that time. Ended up on the inside corner. Good break to it. It's a pitch he really worked hard on in the offseason to try and make that a weapon. Here's the 0-1. Swing and a miss. The off-speed that time. The curve dipping low and in. And now it's 0-2 on Ascara. And he'll take the long walk outside the batter's box before facing another pitch from Ciccone. 0-2 the count. Here it comes. Breaking ball. Did he check it? Yes, he did, as they made the appeal down to Laz Diaz, the third base umpire. He said he checked it. So 1-2 the count on Ascara. Here's Ciccone's pitch. Breaking ball down low. 2-2 the count. Ascara playing in his 22nd game here today. Here's the 2-2 pitch. Swung on, a tapper slowly hit foul off to the first base side. Enbridge Gas Ohio wants to remind you, whether you're an individual or a contractor, state law requires that you call 811 before you dig to have those underground utilities marked. It's simple and free. Just dial 811. The 2-2 pitch. Outside and high for ball three. Escara working to count full. Here's Ciccone's payoff pitch, and it swung on, and he popped him up third base side. Maybe a play for Ramirez. Yes, there will be, and he makes the catch in foul ground. So two down, and here comes Max Schumann. Started his year with Sacramento and then picked up recently by New York. This is 14th game with the Yankees, and he's out there in right field, normally an infielder. But with the injury to Aaron Judge, different look in right field for the three games in this series as Schumann looks at strike one on the inside corner. At the plate, Schumann fly to center his first time up. He's made a great catch in right field already today. Here's the 0-1. And that swung on, looped toward the second baseman. One hop to Bazzana, who throws on to first in time for the out. Quick inning for Ciccone. We're headed to the sixth. It's the Guardians 1, the Yankees 1.
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0: Jose Ramirez leads off the Cleveland sixth against Carlos Rodon. Game tied at one. The lefty's pitch, and it's down and in, ball one. Tom Hamilton back with you on this beautiful summer day in the Bronx. 87 degrees, flags hanging limp, nothing but sunshine overhead. The kick and delivery, and a check swing and a fastball up. 2-0, Carlos Rodon, 7 strikeouts, 2 walks, 81 pitches through 5 innings, giving up a run on 2 hits. The 2-0 pitch, and a strike, 2-1. Ramirez, 1-for-2, he singled and scored Cleveland's run in the fourth, as he scored on a 2-out RBI single by Stuart Fairchild. Just through 5 innings, giving up a run on 2 hits. The 2-0 pitch, and a strike, 2-1. Ramirez, 1-for-2. He singled and scored Cleveland's run in the fourth. As he scored.

0: McMahon went down and backhanded it on the seat of his pants. Wow. That'll bring up Rhys Hoskins. He's flied out. He's walked. Ozzie cannot hit a ball any harder than that. If you're into that type of thing, 110 miles per hour off the bat. Hoskins taking it, bounces in. Let's pause for a station ID on the Cleveland Clinic Radio Network.
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0: Tom Hamilton, Jim Rosenhaus, Paul Schrager with you from Yankee Stadium. Brian Motze with us back in Cleveland. Game deadlocked at a run apiece. Cleveland looking for the sweep. Rodon into the wind. Here it comes. And it's inside. Ball two, 2-0. Cleveland's bullpen extremely thin today. So it's been huge. Ciccone's given them five strong. That pitch is low, 3-0. Let's see if Hoskins is swinging away. But guys that pitched the first two games, they won't be available today. People like Holderman, Heron, Gattis. That pitch missed, ball four. So Radon's walked his third. One out, one on. Here's Travis Bazzana, ground out, strikeout in his first Major League game as a cleanup hitter. Lefty-lefty matchup. Bazzana, 1-for-10 in the series. The pitch, and it's popped in the air into shallow right center. Grisham and Schumann are there. Grisham, the center fielder, grabs it. Bazzana out number two. Here's Angel Martinez, strikeout flyout. Switch hitter batting right-handed. Two down. Hoskins at first, game tied. Yankees get a righty and lefty up. Rodon lets it fly, and it's foul tipped into the catcher's mitt, strike one. Martinez has gone 2-for-11 this series. The pitch, inside a ball, 1-1. When you've got rust to bust, use PB Blaster. Cleveland original since 1957, PB Blaster. Always working like a pro. Now the 1-1, hit foul, back and out of play, 1-2 the count. This is Rodon's fifth start. He had arthroscopic surgery to remove loose bodies in his elbow in mid-October. Plus, they shaved down a bone spur. Then he injured the hamstring in spring training. The 1-2 pitch. Down low, 2-2. That's why his season didn't begin until May 10th. He's made as many as 95 pitches in an outing. And right now, at 95 pitches. So he's near the end in a 1-1 game. Runner goes, pitch swung on. Popped him up. On the shortstop side of the infield, Caballero gives way. Third baseman McMahon makes the catch. And one would assume Rodon's day is done. A good one. He went 96 pitches and held Cleveland to one run, as he has just been magnificent against Cleveland. It's a 1-1 game, middle of the sixth.
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7: Celine Ciccone to Trent Grisham. First pitch strike. This is a big test here for Ciccone. Third time through the order. That's where he's run into trouble this year. And Cleveland has activity in its bullpen. Game tied at one. Grisham looking, and the curveball down, 1-1. Right-hander Matt Festa, the native of Staten Island, warming in the Cleveland left center field bullpen. Grisham, a single to right, a double to left. 1-1 game. Top of the order, bottom of the sixth, and the pitch. And a check swing strike. And the count 1-2. Boy, Slade Ciccone, one of his best outings of the year. 4 strikeouts, no walks, 71 pitches through 5 innings. In this ballpark, against this lineup. No Aaron Judge or not, this is the number one offensive club in the American League. It's not a one-man show when you talk about the Yankees. Now the 1-2. Little low, 2-2. Philly leads San Diego 4-2. They're in the seventh inning in Philly. The 2-2. Swung on line to third, right at Ramirez. One down. That'll bring up Ben Riso for two. Philly starting to put it together. 32-29, but 9.5 behind red hot Atlanta. Baltimore pounding Boston, 8-0 in the sixth. San Francisco leads Milwaukee, 6-1 in the third. Ben Rice taking a little bit low, ball one. 1-1 game here in the sixth inning in the Bronx. 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We'll greet you tomorrow night from Arlington, Texas. The 1-0 pitch. Maybe outside, 2-0. Tomorrow night, Parker Messick against Kumar Rocker. Kumar Rocker's dad was a heck of a college football player. Tracy Rocker played in the NFL. The 2-0 pitch, curveball down and in, 3-0. Tomorrow night's first pitch, Cleveland time, 8:15. 7:35 Saturday night, 2:35 Sunday afternoon. Now the 3-0 to Rice. He looks at ball four. It's low. First walk of the game. That'll bring up Paul Goldschmidt. One out, one on. 1-1 game. Goldschmidt 1-for-2 with a single. He's gone 5-for-11 with 4 RBIs in the series. Paul Goldschmidt played at Texas State University. Ciccone's first offering, way outside, smothered by Hedges. That's 5 in a row missed by Slade Ciccone. 39,504 on a sun-drenched June afternoon at Yankee Stadium. They do such a great job here playing day baseball. The 1-0. Swung on, broken bad, roller to third. Ramirez to second. One, Bazzano relay. Got him! An inning-ending double play. And Ciccone has given Cleveland six superb innings. Game deadlocked at one from the Bronx. We go to the seventh on the Cleveland Clinic Radio Network.
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7: Well, tough left-hander coming on for New York after a superb outing for Carlos Rodon. Game tied at one. Seventh inning, Brent Hedrick, a lefty to face Stuart Fairchild, who's walked and singled in Cleveland's only run. His first hit in a Cleveland uniform. He shows bunt, does an offer, and the pitch missing, ball one. Carlos Rodon made 96 pitches, went six innings, gave up a run on two hits, struck out seven, walk three. Hedrick, fastball, slider, split. Fairchild fouling it straight back to even the count. Hedrick worked in the ballgame Monday night, an inning and two-thirds of scoreless relief. Appearance number 30. He's 3-1 with a 1.88 ERA. The pitch. And it's fouled back again. 1-2 on Fairchild. Guardians and Yankees next Monday through Wednesday. Night games Monday, Tuesday. And a fun day game with school out next Wednesday. That ought to be a big crowd in Cleveland. Tickets begin at $20. CLEGuardians.com. Tigers come to town next weekend. Now the 1-2 pitch. Swing and a foul tip. It's one of the better homestands of the year, Yankees Tigers.
12: Absolutely. First visit of the year for Detroit. Starting to play a little bit better.
7: Hedrick is a really good matchup. The pitch, and he got him swinging. Stuart Fairchild, out number one. Here's Stephen Kwan, 0 for 2, 2 for 10 in the series. He's really been kept at bay by this Yankee pitching staff. Big thing today is Cleveland's not been able to hit the long ball. They hit four homers in the first two games. Conversely, Cleveland hasn't given up any homers today either. Kwan popping it up into the home plate seating area, foul for strike one. Stephen Kwan still trying to get on a hot stretch. Batting average at 207. Outfield, shallow a bit toward left, the pitch. And he lines one towards center, but right at Grisham. Two down. That'll bring up Austin Hedges. And again, for Stephen Kwan, if he hits the ball in the air, either to left or to center, that's exactly where the opposition wants him to hit it. He can do damage in the air, but only on the pull side for the most part. Here's catcher Austin Hedges. He's 0 for 2. Two down, nobody on. Seventh inning. 1-1 game, a swing and a miss. Strike one. Pretty remarkable what Cleveland's done offensively, because you got to believe Stephen Kwan is going to get hot here sooner rather than later. Kyle Mansardo started to heat up. What a series Jose Ramirez has had. Now the 0-1 is outside 1-1, but those are the three guys that Cleveland really leaned on a year ago. This year, guys like Chase DeLauder and Travis Bazzana and Brian Rocchio and Angel Martinez have been huge. The 1-1, down and in, ball 2, 2-1. The pitch, that misses. Three balls and a strike on Austin Hedges. You get a feeling? One mistake might decide this one today. 1-1 game in the seventh. The 3-1. And he missed. Ball 4 with the Yankees challenge. Hedrick thought he had a strike. No challenge. Austin Hedges with a two-out walk, bringing up Ryan Rocchio. Runner on, two down in the seventh. Cleveland's only had the two hits in the fourth inning. A 1-1 game. Rocchio batting right-handed. His at-bat is going to be held off for a moment because manager Aaron Boone is marching out to the mound. This is interesting. Discussion continues to go on. A little stalling tactic there to get the bullpen ready. Or was it? No?
12: Looks like a little.
7: That's Matt Blake, the pitching coach, coming back.
12: A little chatter with the home plate umpire on his way back to the dugout, too.
7: Yeah. At least they walked off the mound, arms around each other. 1-1 game. Two down, runner at first. Rocchio fouling it back, strike one. Well, I mean, the Yankees have a challenge left. They didn't use it, though. Maybe, and every team is different. Some teams may feel like when they're down to one challenge, we're not using it until the ninth inning. Every club a little different. The pitch waved at. And an 0-2 count on Rocchio. He's 1-for-8 this series. So, Edges, certainly not a threat to steal. At first with two down in the seventh, game deadlocked at a run. The pitch, and it's fouled out of play to the right. Still an 0-2 count. The next delivery, way high and outside. One ball, two strikes. That looks like the day is over for Slade Ciccone. I believe that's right-hander Cody Hoyer up in the Cleveland pen. Now the 1-2. Rocchio check swing. He didn't go on the appeal. Pitch in the dirt, 2-2. So Hedrick got two quick outs, then a walk of the number 8 hitter. Now 2-2 count on the number 9 hitter. Hendricks' pitch, swung on, skied in the air to right, twisting down the line, foul, and this will nestle into the seats. And the count stays 2-2. The new sixth generation Toyota 4Runner, most technologically advanced 4Runner ever. Toyota, let's go places. One game, seventh inning, runner at first, two down, the 2-2. Swung on, hit pretty well to right. Schumann back, track near the wall, jumps and made the catch. Not sure he had to jump, but he did. Still had a little bit further to go as he got close to the wall. Rocchio hit it hard. Anytime you hit it to right field in this park, you feel like, hey, maybe it'll get out of here. But a nice play by Schumann. Whether he had to jump or not, he was going to make sure of it, as he was well in front of the wall when he jumped up, snagged it. It is stretch time in the Bronx on this beautiful 87-degree day. The Cleveland Guardians, 1. The New York Yankees, 1. 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
7: Cody Hoyer on the pitch for Cleveland, and one of the best outings that we have seen in Slade Ciccone's time in a Cleveland uniform when you consider against this lineup in this ballpark. Slade Ciccone went six strong, gave up a run on four hits, struck out four, walked one, made 82 pitches, and gave Cleveland its longest start in this series. And the bullpen, which is without Hunter Gaddis, Colin Holderman, Tim Herron, they all pitched the first two games. You're not bringing them back not only a third straight day, but a day game following a night game. So Cody Hoyer gets the shot, and Cody Hoyer makes appearance number six, an ERA of 2.84, and he was saying, man, I'm finally having fun again. 38 months of rehab. 38 months consecutively. He had had Tommy John surgery, and then he said he was back getting ready to pitch again. Threw a pitch and fractured his elbow. He has five screws down that pitching elbow. I mean, that is over 3 years of constant daily rehab. The mental toll that can take. Back throwing it well. Cody Bellinger facing Cody Hoyer. The right-hander's pitch. In there, a strike. Hoyer, fastball, slider, change. Now the 0-1. A little wide on a changeup. Cody Hoyer did not pitch in a major league game from September of 2021 until June of 2025. Bellinger skies one shallow center. Stuart Fairchild fighting that sun with the catch. One down. He said, you can't believe how much fun it is to get back out on a mound until you go through something like that and you wonder, will I ever be able to pitch again? Tommy John is one thing. You recovered from that and you fracture your elbow? That's usually career ending. Here's Jazz Chisholm, a strikeout, a sac fly. Left-handed hitting second baseman, and he takes outside a ball. The problem with this Yankee lineup, even without Judge, so many guys are able to take you deep, including the guy at the plate. The 1-0 outside 2-0. Today, Chisholm, a strikeout, his sac fly in the fourth, driving in the Yankees' only run. 1-1 game, seventh inning. Now the 2-0 pitch, and it's in there, a strike. Kind of a delayed call by James Jean and Chisholm, kind of jumping up and down in the batter's box. Again, you wondered, might he challenge, but he didn't. Yankees down to one challenge. Now the 2-1, outside 3-1. You have to be careful here. Chisholm is looking to do damage middle in. The 3-1 delivery. Down and in. He walked him. And now the danger is Chisholm is such a good base stealer. He has 14 on the year, which is fifth best in the American League. And again, Cleveland pitchers have had a hard time slowing down the run game. Here's Jose Caballero. He's 0 for 2 today. Righty-righty matchup. Go-ahead run at first. One out, seventh inning. Big lead for Chisholm. And the pitch in there, a strike. Caballero was going to let him try to steal. It looked like Chisholm was going. He was dancing off first, had a mammoth lead, and then didn't go. He's got a good lead again. Hoyer hands brought up the pitch. Outside again, and again it looked like Caballero is trying to give Chisholm a chance to steal. 1-1 to count. Yankees second only to Cleveland in stolen bases in the American League. Good lead for Chisholm. Draws the throw, back with a dive. Cody Hoyer pitched at Wichita State University. Then with the White Sox, Cubs, Texas, Detroit. Most of last year in AAA. Another throw over. That's the second one. So now Chisholm knows he can go a little bit further. Because if there's another pickoff attempt, if he's out, it's one thing. But if he is safe, it's a balk. He goes to second. He's got a good lead. Hoyer's ready. The 1-1 way outside. Hedges throw back. They almost got him on the back pick. Head first dive. Got Chisholm back safely. Boy, and again, it looked like he was taking off. Now let's see if the Yankees do something with a 2-1 count. One out, runner at first, seventh inning. This ballgame deadlocked at a run apiece. With these two guys, you can do a lot of things. Steal, hit and run. The 2-1. Inside corner, a called strike on a slider. 2-2. Literally every pitch, it looks like Jazz Chisholm's taking off, but has not yet. 2-2 the count on Caballero. and now he steps away. Marathon's here to keep you and your team fueled all summer long. Marathon driven together. Yankees have out-hit the Guardians 4-2. It's a 1-1 game in the seventh. Runner at first, one down. A 2-2 count on Caballero. Hoyer's ready. The pitch, runner goes. Pitch sliced foul off to the right. We'll do it again at 2-2. And man, Chisholm's getting some great jumps. Chisholm at first was born in the Bahamas. Caballero at the plate was born in Panama. They're trying to put the Yankees up in the seventh. The pitch, a swing and a liner to right, towards right center, reaching up to snag it is the right fielder Martinez. Two down. Here's Ryan McMahon, the left-handed hitting third baseman. Cleveland doesn't really have that matchup lefty in the pen today. The only lefty available today is Will Dion, and he is not going to be put into this situation. He's a long man. So two down for the left-handed hitting McMahon. 1-1 game. Toss over and back with a dive is Chisholm. Now because it's a new batter, Hoyer can pick over there three times, but if he doesn't pick him off on the third one, then it's that balk. Boy, he's got a huge jump. There he goes. Pitch a strike. No need to throw. Wow. If Hoyer had turned and thrown to first, they had Jazz Chisholm by 20 feet. So Jazz Chisholm now with 15 steals, and that's a big one, because it's got the go-ahead run in scoring position with two down in the seventh. 1-1 game. The pitch. Down and in, got away from Hedges. To third goes Chisholm. We'll see how that is scored. It's going to be called a wild pitch. And indeed it was. So now the Yankees have a runner 90 feet from home with two down. 1-1 in the seventh. The 1-1 pitch to McMahon. And it's down and in. Ball two, 2-1. Again, this is what happens now when you've had to use your key late inning guys. Other guys now are put in roles. Maybe they haven't been put in much this year. The case for Cody Hoyer here in the seventh. He fires, strike. Painted the outside corner with a slider. 2-2. But Cody Hoyer's been in this role in the past, especially in his early days with the White Sox. Now the 2-2. Swing and a foul at the plate. We'll do it again at 2-2. Go-ahead run at third and Jazz Chisholm. Two down in the seventh. 2-2 pitch to McMahon. Way outside, full count. Cody Hoyer trying to keep the game tied at one. He'll make his 21st pitch in the inning. He's thrown 10 balls, 10 strikes. Here it comes. Swung on, chopper in the hole. Base hit right field. Yankees take the lead. Ryan McMahon, and a walk here, followed by a steal and a wild pitch, and New York's on top, 2-1 in the seventh, McMahon's 20th RBI. Yeah, those late-inning walks, a killer. Here's J.C. Ascara, the left-handed hitting catcher, 0-2. Ascara. What a story he is. The pitch to Ascara. Down and in, a ball. He played independent ball in 2022 and 2023. To make ends meet, He was the substitute teacher. Drove taxi, the pitch, and he fouls it back and out of play, 1-1. Then he decided that his only shot to ever make it would be if he became a catcher. He learned how to catch watching videos. The pitch, down and in, ball 2-1. J.C. Ascara played at FIU, Florida International University, down in Miami. Now the 2-1. Just missed wide, 3-1. Yankees on top, 2-1. We're in the seventh. Runner at first, two down. Cody Hoyer's ready. Here it comes. And it's fouled out of play. We'll have a 3-2 pitch forthcoming, so McMahon will be off at first. This will be the 27th pitch of the inning for Cody Hoyer. Here it comes. Got him swinging. Good changeup. But the Yankees have taken the lead. 2-1 New York. Eighth inning next here on the Cleveland Clinic Radio Network.
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7: Well, we saw a lot of this guy this series. Fernando Cruz is on the pitch with a 2-1 lead. As we go to the eighth inning, he'll throw a ton, and I mean a ton, of split fingers. Cruz worked an inning and a third last night and struck out three with that splitter. Top of the order, David Fry lifted for a pinch hitter. Kyle Manzardo, who's already hit two pinch-hit home runs this year, takes a called strike. David Fry struck out three times today as he was the leadoff hitter in DH. Now Kyle Manzardo. The pitch, down and in, 1-1 the count. Yankees haven't had this opportunity to turn it over to their bullpen with a lead late. The pitch, and Manzardo takes outside a split. Two balls and a strike. Cruz this year, 30th appearance, three wins, a 2.08 ERA, 1.96 batting average against. Now the 2-1 to Manzardo. And he dropped one in there, called strike on the slider. Cruz doesn't throw that hard, low 90s. Just a ton of split fingers, as well as the slider. Now the 2-2. Down low, a splitter. And the count full. Boy, the third baseman, Ryan McMahon, is playing like a shortstop, maybe 20 feet away from the shortstop, Jose Caballero. McMahon at third is probably 75 feet from the foul line. The pitch. Swung on, line to second, caught by Chisholm. Hard hit, but Manzardo out number one. Here's Jose Ramirez, switch hitter batting left-handed. 1-for-3 today with a single. First at bat, left-handed. What a series for Jose, going 7-for-12. 2-1, Cleveland on the short end, eighth inning. The pitch, and it's in there, called strike. Boy, he hung that splitter. Again, infield pull to the right, outfield deep and around toward the right a bit. The 0-1, waved at, another good split, 0-2. Cruz is ready. Here it comes. Swing and a pop-up foul, third base side. It's staying in the yard. It'll be caught in foul territory by McMahon, the third baseman. Two down for Reese Hoskins. He's 0-for-1 with a couple of walks. Right-hander against right-hander. Talked about Fernando Cruz last night. What a journey to get back to the big leagues. The pitch, and it swung on, popped him up. The shortstop, Caballero, midway between second and third, makes the catch in a quiet eighth inning off Cruz. Boy, has he been a weapon for the Yankees this year. 2-1, New York has the lead in the middle of the eighth from the Bronx.
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7: Thank you. Matt Festa from Staten Island is going to be doing the pitching now for Cleveland. It's a 2-1 ball game. Yankees have the lead. Matt Festa facing the number 9 hitter, right fielder, Max Schumann. And the pitch down and away, a ball. Festa this year, 26 appearances, a win, a save, a 4.50 ERA. He's ready. Here it comes. And it's waved at. Dropping to a knee, swinging so hard with Schumann. And the count now. And 1-1. Festa's ready, and now Schumann backs away. Boy, Yankee hitters have stepped away a lot this series. Seems like we're seeing that granted more and more by umpires to hitters. Now the 1-1. Swing and a little bloop job foul, right side, lower deck. 1-2. The next pitch missing down, 2-2. Festa's ready. Here it comes. And it's fouled back. Schumann played collegiately at Eastern Michigan University. Played the last 2 years with the Athletics. And then right before spring training, got traded to New York. Right-handed batter awaits the 2-2. Here it comes, and he waves at it. Fastball that was elevated. Festa with a strikeout. Top of the order, here's Trent Grisham. Double and a single and a line-out. 2-for-3. Gorgeous day, and it's been a great week weather-wise here in New York. It's that time of summer where the pitch outside a ball, it hasn't been a hot 2-3 months where the city is sweltering like it can be if you come here in August. Perfect time of the year to be in the Big Apple. The 1-0 pitch swung on, banged right side, backhanded at first. Hoskins, the underhand flip to Festa covering, 2-2. Here's Ben Rice, 0-for-2 with the walk. We're a little north of Central Park. 843 acres of some of the most valuable land in the world. Central Park, 2.5 miles from the north end to the south end, and 0.5 mile wide. The pitch in there, a strike. And it is massively populated each and every day by folks taking advantage of Central Park in Manhattan. The 0-1 swung on, hammered to right, down the line, foul. And the count, no balls, 2 strikes. Talked about it before, but I don't know if you could put a price on what that land would cost. It costs. Here's the set and the 0-2 pitch. Fouled back. It cost $80 million a year. $80 million a year for maintenance of Central Park. About $30 million to foul the animals. The 0-2. Swing and a foul down the left side. Still an 0-2 count.
8: I believe it with the amount of lawns they need to cut and just shrubbery and all that. But then there's the ice rink and some other facilities that they have in there. You can see it.
7: The lakes, the ponds, the softball fields, pickleball courts, tennis courts, basketball courts. Now the 0-2. Swing and a foul back and out of play. It's the home of a great zoo. And it's been an iconic setting for so many movies. It's a pretty incredible piece of property. 2-1 Yankees, eighth inning. The 0-2. Check swing. Did he go? No on the appeal at third. One ball, two strikes. On Ben Rice, two down, nobody on. Rice, 2-for-10 in the series. Festa's ready. Here it comes. Inside, 2-2. And it's a challenge by Austin Hedges. Inning's over. Austin Hedges was correct. Rice out looking. Cleveland's got one more shot. 2-1, New York has the lead. The ninth inning's next from the Bronx on the Cleveland Clinic Radio Network.
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0: David Bednar, the Yankee closer, has not worked since Sunday. He inherits a 2-1 lead. Travis Bezzana leading off the top of the ninth for Cleveland. Fernando Cruz had a 1-2-3 eighth. Bednar fastball split curve. The pitch, and he went outside and missed with a splitter. Well, as much success as Cruz had last night and today with a split finger, will that rub off on Bednar? The 1-0. A wave job. Threw him another splitter down and in. 1-1. Bednar, 12 for 14 in saves. He has a record of 1-3. ERA, 450. He's been hit pretty hard. 276 batting average against. The pitch. Swing and a miss. Nothing but splitters. Well, he has seen how good Cruz was for two straight days against Cleveland throwing the split. That's all he's throwing. Travis Bezzana, who today has grounded out, struck out, flied out, 1-for-11 in the series. Cleveland had their one run and two hits in the fourth, nothing other than that. Now the 1-2. Outside, 2-2. That might have been a show-me fastball. Bednar throws mid-90s. Then with San Diego, Pittsburgh, now New York. The pitch. And a swing and a chopper off the plate. Near the foul line at first, Bednar gloves and fires overhand to get Bezzana at first, one down. Here's Angel Martinez, 0-for-3. He'll bat left-handed. Bednar, last year with the Pirates and Yankees, had 27 saves. He had a 39-save season 3 years ago in Pittsburgh. Chase DeLauter on deck to bat for Stuart Fairchild. We're in the ninth. Cleveland's down 2-1. Now the pitch. And it's fouled at the plate. He is just going after Cleveland with a split-fingered fastball. Cleveland got its only run in the fourth inning. Jose Ramirez singled. Reese Hoskins walked. And eventually Stuart Fairchild, an RBI single. The pitch fouled at the plate off the leg of Martinez, who's hobbling. Another splitter. The Yankees, they got a run in the fourth on a Jazz Chisholm sack fly and then took the lead on a two-out RBI single in the seventh by Ryan McMahon. 2-1, Yankees lead, trying to avoid being swept by Cleveland. 0-2 the count on Martinez. Bednar's pitch. Swung on, grounded to second. Routine for Chisholm. Fires it over. And Cleveland's down to its last out. It's Chase DeLauter batting with two down. Bases empty. DeLauter pinch hitting. He's 1-for-2 as a major league pinch hitter. On the year, batting 258, 7 homers, 32 runs batted in. New York 2, Cleveland 1. Two down, top of the ninth. David Bednar looking for save number 13. He fires. DeLauter takes a strike. That may be the last fastball Chase DeLauter sees. Outfield. A touch the other way toward left, medium deep. The next offering. And it's a little bit low, a split finger, challenged by the Yankees. Well, the video board hasn't been working, but now it's working for the challenge. And the result is Cleveland wins. Yankees out of challenges. So Chase DeLauter, with two down, bases empty, and Cleveland down a run, has a 1-1 count. Bednar's next pitch. Outside, ball 2-1. The rookie out of James Madison University and a former first-round pick by Cleveland. DeLauder in a hitter's count. Here's the 2-1 offering. Swung on, grounded to second. Chisholm gobbles, throws, and the Yankees win the finale 2-1.
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0: on Orion McMahon. Two-out RBI single in the seventh. But Cleveland wins the series 2-1. We'll give you the final numbers right after this timeout on the Cleveland Clinic Radio Network.
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6: Dez, this is another edition when keeping it real goes wrong. 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
6: Uh-huh.
9: And then let me put you on hold so we can wish you a happy birthday.
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8: Hey, look, I ain't gonna tell on you like my boy that left the Spurs, but I stick with the game plan next time.
6: Oh, the things that people say and the things that people do. 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And he keeps us getting ready for game two of the NBA Finals. We look back to game one of the NBA Finals. The Knicks beating the San Antonio Spurs, part of the Progressive NBA Snapshot. 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HD, you had a chance to look up something, and you said it on the number 40. That is really, really crucial to whether the Spurs are going to be winners or the Spurs are going to be losers like they were last night in game one and hoping not for the same in game two. What is that number that is so crucial to the Spurs being a winning team or a losing team?
5: Yeah, Freddie, if you exclude game one of the Western Conference Finals that went in double overtime, so that means they played 10 extra minutes. The last six games for the San Antonio Spurs, game two versus OKC, they lost that one. They had 43 pointers. Game three versus OKC, they lost that one. They had 41 three pointers. Game five versus OKC, they lost that one. They had 41 three pointers. Game six versus OKC, they won that one. That was a 40 three point attempts, 41 three point attempts in that game. Game seven, they won it. It had 40. And then game one versus the New York Knicks, they had 43 as well. They're 2-4 in their last six ball games.
6: Mm-hmm.
5: Where they have 43 pointers or more. And I just don't think that's a recipe to win the NBA Finals versus the New York Knicks. You look last night, and between Victor Wembanyama, De'Aaron Fox, Stephon Castle, Devin Vassell, and Dylan Harper, they were 5-for-28 with those five guys combined from the three-point line. It's not a recipe for success, in my opinion. Are they going to shoot three-pointers? Yes. But at times, this team seems to get three happy.
6: Yeah.
5: And they were in the bonus early in a few of those quarters last night, and I would have loved to see them attack the basket a little bit more versus just settling for three-point shots.

0: 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And check us out on ESPN Plus. It's always good to talk NBA Finals Game 1 with a man who's been in the NBA Finals. And, oh, by the way, has a couple of championship rings. He is Danny Green, ESPN NBA analyst. Hit him on the socials at DGreen_14. Danny, I go back to this point. Knicks up 99-95. Jalen Brunson has the basketball. Devin Vassell is right there. They're literally almost wearing the same uniform. And he hits that step-back fadeaway and cots that bad boy. And that was the death knell for the Spurs trying to find a way to win game one. You were in the building. What went through your mind when you saw Jalen Brunson do that?
1: My first initial thoughts was, how the hell did he make that? I didn't know how he made that shot. And then my second thought was, I went to Kenny Atkinson's statement, and analytically, that was a terrible, like, these are the shots he's talking about that make sense. These are the shots you want him taking, but he was making those. He was making them in the Cleveland series. He made them in this series. And well, that's a tough shot. But he's just a guy that, you know, makes analytics look like irrelevant, right? So you cannot guard him the analytically way because he's a tough shot taker, tough shot maker. And that was a backbreaker, man. He time and time again comes up in a clutch, knocking down threes, making plays. Not only offensive, but defense, we get back in transition, get into the pivots. Great defense. So much more better offense, but you got to give him two claps and pat on the back, man, because that was a tough basket to make.
2: A very important player last night for the New York Knicks, Karl Anthony Towns, has really had a very productive postseason up until this point, and even in this game one of the NBA Finals, 18 points, 12 rebounds, 4 assists, just doing his thing. How did you like his mindset coming out of this game one? Not being laid back and forcing the issue with Victor Wembanyama offensively and on defense.
1: I loved his approach. I loved all their approach. And that's the scary part. Like, they don't look like a team that's new to the fight. Like, they look like a team that's been here time and time again. You would think they've won multiple championships, how they reacted to the win. They're not celebrating, job's not done, even blast series. But him taking the mental approach of, everybody thinks this guy's the face of the league. I'm pretty damn good too. And taking it to him, you know, bodying up in the post, pushing them, offensive rebounds, wearing them down, getting them fatigued. Also, Mr. Robinson, and when guarding them one-on-one, not letting him get by him. Like, he couldn't get around him. Squaring up, playing good defense. And then taking his time offensively. You know, he said, Mike Brown told me I need to do this. This is what I'm going to do. This is my role. And that's what it takes to be a champion. And right now, they're showing why they could be champions and hold the trophy at the end of the series. They're playing really good championship type of basketball. And it starts with some of these superstars and role players, you know, taking a step back of themselves for the bigger picture.
0: NBA champion, ESPN NBA analyst. That is the voice of Danny Green on Freddie and Harry on ESPN Radio, the ESPN app, SiriusXM Channel 80, and ESPN Plus. I said yesterday, the one worry I had about San Antonio, even though, Danny, they had home court advantage, how do you regather that competitive hate after you expended so much of that against a team that you said you were going to take down and you took down in the Western Conference Finals by beating Oklahoma City? Now you have to regather that, and I thought they had a tough time doing that, losing game one last night. How do they find a way to regather their emotions with a championship on the line in this series?
1: Sometimes it takes a loss like that to help that, kickstart that. But, you know, you try to get over that last series, which I think they did, and I think they had the hold of the game for most of the game yesterday. Like, up until 3 or 4 quarter, like, end of the third, you know, Cat and OG Anunoby had some plays that got them back into it, but they had a hold of the game, and I thought they had a comfortable lead, and just ran out of gas, so... Emotional victories, emotional losses, they take a toll on you. And that series against OKC, part of the reason why I chose before that series is over, the Knicks, because they went to a hard-fought battle, whoever came out of that was going to be fatigued, and they showed signs of it. So they got to get back. They get some days of recovery. They get one day this time, but they get some days in between. They had games in between this game, and they have some days in between game three. So they would find a way to watch film, recover mentally, and reshape their focus. It's forgetting about that last series because it's in the past, and they need to bounce back because it's a must-win game in game two.
2: Danny, you've been in NBA locker rooms. You're an NBA champion. You won an NBA championship with multiple teams as well. How important is it for a coach to believe in every guy on the roster, including the bench? I look at the New York Knicks, and last night the bench won that round one versus the San Antonio Spurs, 28 points to 20. But we wouldn't have seen this if Tibbs was the head coach. But Mike Brown has really believed in this bench and unlocked them. How important is it for a coach to believe in those players and those players to know that that coach believes in them?
1: I think it's very important, man. And that's one of the things that I thought Mitch Johnson could take out of, you know, Mike Brown's book, a page. of trusting, you know, what got you there, right? That process and instilling confidence in young guys instead of, you know, some coaches panic and they shorten the rotation. You know, Carter Bryant, I know they didn't look good last night, but you got to give him the opportunity to see if he can guard Jalen Brunson. You got to give Kelvin Johnson a try at seeing if he can give you something to spark off the bench. You know, Harrison Barnes played a decent amount of Cornette, maybe even playing Cornette with Wemby at times to help loose the lighten the burden of rebounding and guarding Cat for Wemby. Might make it easier for him so he can save his legs and be fresh for the fourth quarter. So, yeah, I think a big part of it is huge to not quit or give up on the process or trust what got you there, and that's your bench guys. And it's still confidence in them because you're going to need them. They give you so many different plays, buckets, and give your main guys a rest so you're not wearing them down, especially when you're in a hard-fought battle like this one that might go 6 or 7 games.
0: No doubt about that. Danny Green, NBA champion, ESPN NBA analyst on Freddie and Harry on ESPN Radio and ESPN Plus. I know it's only game one, but realistically, how much trouble are the Spurs really in, Danny?
1: I wouldn't say so much trouble just yet. They are in trouble, but not a lot of trouble. Game two will dictate how much trouble they're really in. But, you know, Wemby, he had his press post-game presser or his press conference today. He seemed calm, cool, and collected. I want to see some sense of urgency, but okay. I like the confidence. I like the fact that they've known what it takes to come back because they've been down before now, so they have some experience with it. But, yeah, they're in a little bit of trouble, but I don't want to push it too far. I don't want to waver and say the series is over. Now, game two will dictate whether or not the series will be over sooner than later and how much trouble they're really in.
2: Looking at the San Antonio Spurs, they shot 43 three-pointers. They only made 11 of them. That's 26%. Are you concerned about the amount of three-pointers that they're relying on versus trying to get to the rack and get foul or shooting mid-range jump shots?
1: No, I'm not concerned with it. I don't think that's an extreme amount. I mean, today's NBA, you got to take a good amount of them, but you also got to get to the basket. You got to get to the free throw line. Wemby got to the free throw line some, but, you know, they're more successful, and he's more successful when he's closest to the basket, and everybody knows that. Hence why it's easier said than done to say, oh, Wemby's got to get in the post. He's got to get close to the basket. Teams aren't just going to let him do that, but they got to find ways to make it easier on him, make it easier on them. When he's doing that, the game opens up for everybody, and those threes are way more uncontested. They're way easier to make, and you're more efficient from the perimeter when you get him at the rim.
0: How would you make it easier for Victor Wembanyama?
1: Oh, man. So that's a good thing I'm not a coach. That's a Miss Johnson question. But for me, I think like a lot more pick-and-roll situations help him with lob threats. That two-on-one with the guard and the big, that, you know, the Stephon Castle, Fox is down the lane. If Fox, you know, has a better shooting night, that might make things easier. But you got to get turnovers. You got to get turnovers and make the and run. Like, they had a lot of transition points in the first half. I think it was 16 and end up with one transition point in the second half. That's not, you know, their game is a lot of it reliant on their defense. So they got to play better defense, but we turn the ball over some and get them out running, but also get him in the Malone spot. It doesn't have to be in the post. It could be at the elbow.
0: Right.
1: Got to get him close to the basket where he's not settling and make it so he's not playing one-on-one ISO against Cat.
2: Who wins game two and why?
1: I'm going Spurs, man. They're going to shoot better. They're going to play better. You know, Fox is not going to play that bad. Vassell's not going to shoot that bad. Like, those two main guys. I'll see Mitch what adjustments he makes. Hopefully, you said Kelvin Johnson can give him something to play more minutes. Champagne, hopefully, continues to shoot better. And they just keep the energy up. The building was alive, lively. It was exciting. They had great support. And they had the game. With playing that poorly, all they had to do was not let go of the rope.
0: And then let those New Yorkers take over their building like they've done so far in other buildings in the playoffs in the NBA.
1: Yeah, I mean, they hadn't taken over it, but it looked like it toward the end. It made it seem like that. But so that building was rocking a lot of stuff. I've seen them in Cleveland. They definitely took over.
0: Yeah, no doubt.
1: They took over. But this one, they didn't take over until it was like time to exit. Yeah. And then they're sharing and cheering because it didn't seem like 36% of the fans were New York fans when you're in there during the game. But yeah, if they win game two, you better believe New Yorkers are going to try. They're going to take over that building.
0: No doubt about that. Hey, Danny, always great to have you join us as well, my friend. Keep up the great work. We'll talk to you soon. And thanks so much for joining us.
1: Appreciate
0: on ESPN
1: it.
0: Radio.
1: Thank you, guys. Have a good one.
0: You too. Danny Green, two-time NBA champion, ESPN NBA analyst. Hit him on the socials at DannyGreen_14. So he said what he had to say about how much trouble the Spurs are in and what he learned from game one. You can keep weighing in that way on the Freddie and Harry calling the line at 888-SAY-ESPN, 888-729-3776. With my man, Harry Douglas, I'm Freddie Coleman. It is the afternoon cool known as Freddie and Harry. And who is saying that the Green Bay Packers season, based on Micah Parsons said about his recovery from tearing his ACL yesterday, is over before it begins on June 4th? Keep it here on ESPN Radio, the ESPN app, and ESPN Plus.
3: 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Now the pressure quickly mounts for San Antonio. How will they respond? 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
8: And now next series on the road against the Yankees, and you don't get any breaks facing their top three pitchers, Cam Schlittler, Gerrit Cole, and Carlos Rodon. I know Cole's been coming back from an injury, so hasn't pitched a whole lot this year, but how does the lineup kind of look to attack three different but very good pitchers?
9: Yeah, it's about as good as it gets for a three-game series if you're in New York. Big-time challenge for the Guardians, who really the last week, almost 10 days, have not been scoring a whole lot of runs. The power is down, and they're just having a hard time getting runs across. So it's a really tall order now going up against this group. But stranger things have happened, and you know, I know they've been working to try and break out of it. So we'll see what happens. But it is a big-time challenge because this is about as good as it gets on three straight games in New York.
8: And then this weekend, the Guardians stay on the road against Texas, go down to face the Rangers, who have a different slate of arms, but pretty good guys in their own right with some young guys. And then Jacob DeGrom still has the ability to be Jacob DeGrom on any given day. What do you expect a little later on in this week against the Rangers?
9: You know, it's hard to say just because we haven't seen them yet. So I know they've had a disappointing start to their season, but they still have the playoff hopes and all that. So we'll see what happens. Honestly, haven't really looked that far ahead yet.
8: And then we've talked a little bit about some of the young players on the team, like Chase DeLauder or Travis Bezzana, but there have been some other guys that have came up at different points throughout the year, guys like Juan Brito, George Valera, and Petey Halpin, or a few that come to mind. What have been some of the impressions you've had when you've got the chance to see some of them play this year?
9: Well, you know, I think the two you mentioned initially, Brito and Valera, they struggled a bit. So as a result, they're back down at AAA Columbus. And I think in Valera's case, still, you know, I think the offensive potential is there. That's what has the Guardians excited. But they were struggling with where to play him in the outfield. He had it was just okay as an outfielder and had some games where some plays got away from him. And that's, you know, that's something that they need is the good defense. And he wasn't hitting enough in a tough spot, admittedly, where he wasn't playing every day. So they sent him back down to get those regular at-bats. And for Brito, they tried him at second for quite some time. And it just wasn't working out, especially defensively. And again, that's a really important thing. And he wasn't hitting enough to overcome that. So somewhat similar to Valera. So they're back down there and seeing if they can improve their game so that, the next time, if there's a need, they can be part of that picture. Petey Halpin's been, I think in a tough role where he hasn't played very much, has given them outstanding defense in the outfield and speed on the bases. And really when, In the case of Valera and Halpin, I think it's that one of the last players on the bench. So they need to be versatile and be able to contribute in some small ways. And with Valera, with Halpin's speed and his defense, he can do that. where they can put him in a game late and he can help them defensively or pinch run. He's gotten some starts along the way, and he's been impressive in not an easy role where he's not playing a whole lot.
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0: 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This with SportsCenter is presented by Gusto. So, Micah Parsons, let it be known yesterday, his goal for the season is he's going to be there. He's going to be healthy, but it's not going to be at the beginning.
1: The goal for me is to complete the season. Not no relapse, not no and playoffs and pushing towards the championship. The goal isn't for me to go out there and re-hurt myself, trying to force myself to be back in the first few games. The goal has always been playoffs, and I think we're all on the same page.
0: HD, he let everybody know that he's just past the five-month mark from his ACL surgery. Also revealed that it included a procedure on his meniscus. He won't be cleared to be back on the football field, even for practice, until the nine-month mark. And there were plenty of people out there saying, the Packers season, HD, is over before it gets started, and it's only June 4th, and we still got months to go before the beginning of training camp, much less the season.
2: I would say if you can get him back around, what, October, sometime October, I feel like they can be okay. Now, what's going to have to happen, they have a new defensive coordinator in Jonathan Gannon. Javon Hargrave joined this team. Devontae Wyatt, they have no Rashawn Gary. The thing that happened when Michael Parsons got hurt and tore his ACL, Freddie, you know, the sacks started to decrease massively. Mm-hmm. And I thought that defensive line, when Michael Parsons was there, covered up for the deficiency, which was their secondary. So what also happened, if you're not sacking a quarterback, if you're not getting QB pressures, then it's putting the secondary in a bind as well. And then now teams are able to pass all over the Green Bay Packers, which happened the last four games. They went 0-4 in the last four. And if you include the one Michael Parsons got hurt versus the Denver Broncos, 0-5, including the playoffs. That can't happen. But the offense, when you look at Jordan Love, more pressure is going to be on him. Jaden Reed, you have Christian Watson, who just got a payday as well. You also have, who am I missing? Matthew Golden, who they drafted in the first round a season ago. And then Tucker Kraft coming off of ACL. Those guys on the offensive side, they have to remain healthy. And hopefully they can hold the fort down until you get this extreme, this well-known, and a guy that can dominate from a pass-rushing standpoint back in Michael Parsons. I'm just not going to punt on the season for the Green Bay Packers, okay, because they're saying a guy's not going to be there, even though this is a guy they desperately need. But I'm looking at their first few games, their first two at Minnesota, and then also at the New York Jets. If you start the year off 0-2, Atlanta, that can be a toss-up. That's a Thursday night football game at Tampa and then Chicago. If you get Michael Parsons back for October 18th for a game versus the Dallas Cowboys, or even October 25th at Detroit, if you can maintain until he gets back, I feel like Green Bay will be in a good position.
0: You mentioned that Christian Watson, the wide receiver, reaching a four-year, $1 and $10 million extension. He is now the dude of the Green Bay Packers. You don't get that kind of money to be an also-ran, to be a number two or a number three. You are now the guy that Jordan Love is going to look to first and foremost. Plays are going to be designed for you because that's how much faith they have in Christian Watson putting that kind of extension out there. But you're exactly right in terms of the offense. This offense is going to have to carry the defense. Hell, this offense will have to carry the defense even when Micah Parsons gets back, which means that everything is going to be on Jordan Love. And, yeah, I don't mind putting it that way because you got that kind of skin from the Green Bay Packers not too long ago because they believe that you are a dude of this franchise. Well, now here's a chance for Jordan Love to be that dude that we've only seen in stretches, a game here, a quarter there. He's got to be dude-centric the minute this season begins, because as much as you know, the minute they brought in Micah Parsons, he can help you that closer role with the Green Bay Packers. You are now the closer. Even HD, when he comes back, meaning Micah Parsons, Jordan Love still has to be the closer. I know he has the ability. I know he has the arm strength. I know he has the talent. But all that know-how doesn't mean anything if you're going to be haphazard with the kind of receiver core, running game, offensive line, and the head coach that you're going to have. When Micah Parsons comes back, even no matter when that is, HD, you still have to be the dude, and it's got to be from the first day of practice involving Jordan Love of the Packers.
2: But you know what? For Green Bay, when you just look at their history the last few years, I think a part of his success and him being the dude is predicated off his skill position players staying healthy. Like, just look at last year. You had Jaden Reed who missed time, Christian Watson who missed time, Tucker Kraft who was the number one before he got injured, tore his ACL. You have guys in and out of the lineup, Romeo Doubs as well. And then also that wide receiver group, they've struggled with drops over the last 2 years as well. So that group specifically, in my opinion, they need to lock in a lot more moving forward for 2026. And this offense has to say, hey, we're not going to have Michael Parsons. So every time we touch the football, it needs to end in a touchdown. And if we don't have a touchdown that we put on the board, at least get us 3 points. We have to be fantastic in the red zone. On third downs, we have to be one of the better teams in the National Football League. And then first and second down production must be at an all-time high, in my opinion, as well, going into this 2026 season. But a lot of Jordan Love and what he can be moving forward, in my opinion, is going to be predicated off, can these guys remain healthy? Because I believe that's what has hurt them in their past.
0: I just want Jordan Love to stop teasing me. That's all I want, HD. Jordan Love, I've seen you do this. I've seen you do this to the Dallas Cowboys in a playoff game. I've seen you do this the first half against the Chicago Bears in Green Bay before they almost pulled that game out on your home field. I've seen what you've been able to do in game-winning drives. The teasing has to be over. It's got to be concrete. And you're right. Guys staying healthy, that has to help out with Jordan Love. But if you're Jordan Love, find a way to make sure this offense is healthy, no matter who is out there, because your talent has told me you're exactly the kind of dude that Green Bay is looking for, and you got to stop making sure they keep searching for it involving you. He is Harry Douglas. I'm Freddie Coleman. It is the Afternoon Cool Edition on Freddie and Harry. The Knicks win game one. The Spurs losing game one at home. It is game one, but how do we fill in that blank? Keep it here on ESPN Radio, the ESPN app, and ESPN Plus.
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5: And now next series on the road against the Yankees, and you don't get any breaks facing their top three pitchers, Cam Schlittler, Gerrit Cole, and Carlos Rodon. I know Cole's been coming back from an injury, so hasn't pitched a whole lot this year. But how does the lineup kind of look to attack three different but very good pitchers?
6: Yeah, it's about as good as it gets for a three-game series if you're in New York. Big-time challenge for the Guardians, who really the last week, almost 10 days, have not been scoring a whole lot of runs. The power is down, and they're just having a hard time getting runs across. So it's a really tall order now going up against this group. But stranger things have happened. And you know, I know they've been working to try and break out of it. So we'll see what happens. But it is a big-time challenge because this is about as good as it gets on three straight games in New York.
5: And then this weekend, the Guardians stay on the road against Texas, go down to face the Rangers, who have a different slate of arms, but pretty good guys in their own right with some young guys, and then Jacob deGrom still has the ability to be Jacob deGrom on any given day. What do you expect a little later on in this week against the Rangers?
6: You know, it's hard to say just because we haven't seen them yet. So I know they've had a disappointing start to their season, but they still have the playoff hopes and all that. So we'll see what happens. Honestly, haven't really looked that far ahead yet.
5: And then we've talked a little bit about some of the young players on the team, like Chase DeLaude or Travis Bezzano, but there have been some other guys that have came up at different points throughout the year, guys like Juan Brito, George Valera, and Petey Halpin, or a few that come to mind. What have been some of the impressions you've had when you've got the chance to see some of them play this year?
6: Well, you know, I think the two you mentioned initially, Brito and Valera, they struggled a bit. So as a result, they're back down at AAA Columbus. And I think in Valera's case, still, you know, I think the offensive potential is there. That's what has the Guardians excited. But they were struggling with where to play him in the outfield. He had, you know, it was just okay as an outfielder and had some games where some plays got away from him. And that's, you know, that's something that they need is the good defense. And he wasn't hitting enough in a tough spot, admittedly, where he wasn't playing every day. So they set him back down to get those regular at-bats. And for Brito, you know, they tried him at second for quite some time, and it just wasn't working out, especially defensively. And again, that's a really important thing. And he wasn't hitting enough to overcome that. So somewhat similar to Valera. So they're back down there and seeing if they can improve their game so that, you know, the next time if there's a need, they can be part of that picture. Petey Halpin's been, you know, I think in a tough role where he hasn't played very much, has given them outstanding defense in the outfield and speed on the bases. And really when in the case of Valera and Halpin, I think it's the one of the last players on the bench. So they need to be versatile and be able to contribute in some small ways. And with Valera, with Halpin's speed and his defense, he can do that, where they can put him in a game late and he can help them defensively or pinch run. He's gotten some starts along the way, and he's been impressive in not an easy role where he's not playing a whole lot.
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8: Game two of the Stanley Cup Final on ABC tonight at 8 Eastern. Red Wings captain Dylan Larkin has requested a trade, reports ESPN's Emily Kaplan. In golf, first round of the Memorial in Wyndham Clark, Tommy Fleetwood and J.J. Spahn are tied for the lead at 5-under. To baseball, and the Giants blowing out the Brewers 12-3 in the eighth. The Yankees get a win 2-1 over the Guardians.
9: Hey, it's Michelle Smallman, and coming up Friday, Wemby and the Spurs threw away game one at home against the Knicks. I'll tell you if what I saw from them concerns me going into game two. It's Unsportsmanlike, 6 a.m. Eastern, right here on ESPN Radio, ESPN 2, and ESPNU.
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0: You've been warned.
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0: Outkast getting inducted into the Rock and Roll Hall of Fame. That, when it comes to Outkast, Harry Douglas, not only cements them as the greatest rap duo ever, but maybe the greatest Southern hip-hoppers ever.
2: 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Whether it's a
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0: What teams can automatically say, yep, we're a Super Bowl or bust team? We're going to let you know that right now in the Afternoon Cool edition of Freddie and Harry. He is Harry Douglas. I'm Freddie Coleman on SiriusXM Channel 80, as well as TuneIn. Always tell that smart speaker to play ESPN Radio and check us out on ESPN Plus. So, HD, we put the Rams over there. They're the team to beat right now on paper in the National Football League. All the moves they made in the offseason. They get Myles Garrett early this week. They bring back Matthew Stafford. They are ready to do some things that they believe they should have done last year. But rank your teams. After the Los Angeles Rams, realistically, who is in Super Bowl or bust mode on your list?
1: Okay, so number one, I'm going to go with the Baltimore Ravens. I think it's about time they win an AFC championship game and play for a Super Bowl and actually win a Super Bowl. Lamar Jackson, you talk about a two-time MVP award winner. He's the only one with those honors multiple times that does not have a Super Bowl ring or a Super Bowl win on his resume. So I'm going to put the Baltimore Ravens at number one. Number two, I'm going to go with the Buffalo Bills, Josh Allen. They've had a few bites at the apple when you talk about AFC championship game appearances, but still they have not been able to play for that Super Bowl. And then also when you look at the history of Buffalonians and the heartbreak that they have had to endure time and time again, losing four Super Bowls in the 90s, it's something that still sits badly in their mouths. So I'm going with the Buffalo Bills at number two. Number three, I'm going with the San Francisco 49ers.
0: Really?
1: This is a team in Kyle Shanahan who he's been able to get there as a head coach. He's been able to get there as an assistant coach, but still does not have that Super Bowl win on his resume with him being an orchestrator, either as an offensive coordinator or as a head coach. They've gotten there multiple times with the San Francisco 49ers. They've come up short. The thing that really should haunt Kyle Shanahan and the 49ers, they've had double-digit leads versus the Kansas City Chiefs twice and found their ways on the losing end of things in those Super Bowls as well. So I have San Francisco at number three. At number four, I'm going with the Philadelphia Eagles. This is a team that we know on paper, they still have a lot of guys. Now, I'm going to be a little bit more lenient on them because they have a new offensive system. Okay. But let me tell you who's not going to be lenient on them. It's not going to be Howie Roseman. It's not going to be Jeffrey Lurie as the owner because their expectations is to bring that Lombardi trophy back to Philly and put it inside their trophy case. So I have them at number four. Number five, I'm going to go to the New England Patriots. This is a team who won a ton of Super Bowls under Tom Brady. Tom Brady left, won one in Tampa. They got to a Super Bowl in Drake May's second year last year. Mike Vrabel's first year being head coach for the organization. He's a guy who's won Super Bowls as a player for the New England Patriots. But their schedule's going to be tougher this year. But they just acquired A.J. Brown. They got Romeo Dobbs. They shored up their offensive line. Can you get there this time and actually win it? Because it wasn't any competition in the Super Bowl last year versus Seattle. Next on that list, I'm going to Kansas City Chiefs. It's always going to be Super Bowl or bust for them. And they're going to have a bad taste in their mouth in 2026 because not only did they not reach the Super Bowl last year and have that chance, they didn't even make the playoffs. And on top of it, Patrick Mahomes got injured towards ACL. So I'm going to Kansas City Chiefs. The next team that I have lastly on my list is going to be the Denver Broncos.
0: Okay.
1: This is a team where a lot of people feel like if their quarterback would not have gotten hurt in the AFC Championship game, was it prior to the AFC Championship? Prior to the AFC Championship
0: Nicks,
1: game.
0: Got hurt against the Bills.
1: They would have won it and went to the Super Bowl and played the Seattle Seahawks. So I have the Denver Broncos last on my list.
0: Okay. I don't have the Bills, 49ers, or Chiefs on my list at all. My top five are the Seattle Seahawks because you win the championship and the team's trying to take you down. It's Super Bowl or bust. New England Patriots with all the moves they made in the offseason, specifically getting A.J. Brown from the Eagles. Baltimore Ravens for everything that you said. Philadelphia Eagles for everything that you said, and the Denver Broncos for everything that you said. The reason I have the Chiefs on this list is because I still want to see what it looks like Patrick Mahomes coming back from that torn ACL. He is determined to be out there for week one. They could be in kind of a transition mode if they don't want to admit it, and a big part of that transition is with Eric Bieniemy back as the offensive coordinator. What is this going to look like when a guy who I still believe is the best quarterback in the league is coming off that kind of injury and trying to be there sooner than later for the Kansas City Chiefs?
1: Quick, tell me in 5 seconds, why no Buffalo on your list?
0: Because they had a new head coach. It's it's like the turning over things, even though everything is in the lap of Josh Allen. And this team, I don't believe, will be as good as it was last year when they made the playoffs. We know it's a must-win for the San Antonio Spurs in Game 2. Well, what can they do better to make sure it's not a loss? This is Freddie and Harry.
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8: 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We must do better. 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
0: You can watch Game 2 of the Stanley Cup Final, Vegas at Carolina on ABC at 8 p.m. Eastern. Plenty of day baseball, including the Yankees defeating the Guardians 2-1. 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The Orioles pound the Red Sox 8-2 at Fenway. Baltimore with a 6-run first. 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
0: And Harry.
16: This is Freddie and Harry.
0: He is Chris Pronger joining us not only in the Hockey Hall of Fame, but also Stanley Cup champion. Who is the worst person for Chris Pronger to play pickup hockey with?
17: Worst person would be somebody who played like college but never played pro, that is a really good skater, that thinks there's a scout in the stands with a contract. Like, give me a break, bro. And it's July and you're out there like just trying to get your edges and get a sweat. It's so funny. Those guys are out there flying around, living the glory days, sniping a few. And then as you get closer to August, when you start carrying, you're like, oh, really? All right. Things tighten up. You start whacking. You start hitting and getting aggressive.
1: You know what you do to that guy? You pound him and you pound him.
17: That is exactly right. You want to come to the hole, you're going on your ass, bro.
16: This is Freddie and Harry. This is Freddie and Harry.

0: on Food, Sports, and Spirits, Frickers.
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8: $41 million guaranteed, reports ESPN's Adam Schefter. Knicks have now won an amazing 12 straight postseason games after rallying to knock off the Spurs in Game 1 of the NBA Finals last night. As for the NHL, Vegas has won 7 straight postseason games, including a thrilling Game 1 victory over the Hurricanes in the Stanley Cup Final. Golden Knights head coach John Tortorella says his team is looking to win both in Carolina.
9: Oh, that's the same. Yeah, we're focused. We momentum swings happen quickly. We want to keep the momentum on our side, so there's no question we're looking to get two.
8: You can watch Game 2 of the Stanley Cup Final on ABC tonight at 8 Eastern. Red Wings captain Dylan Larkin has requested a trade, reports ESPN's Emily Kaplan. He has spent all 11 seasons of his career with Detroit. In golf, first round of the Memorial, Wyndham Clark, Tommy Fleetwood, Ryan Gerard, J.J. Spahn all tied for the lead at 5 under. In baseball, the Yankees once again no Aaron Judge, but they beat the Guardians 2-1.
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19: Watch Game 2 of the Stanley Cup Final on ABC as they're getting set to face off. Red Wings captain Dylan Larkin has requested a trade, reports ESPN's Emily Kaplan. He's played all 11 seasons of his career with Detroit. The golf first round of the Memorial and a jam-packed leaderboard in Ohio. Wyndham Clark, Tommy Fleetwood, Ryan Gerard, J.J. Spahn tied for the lead at 5-under. To baseball, in Philadelphia continues to get solid starting pitching.
20: 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Swing and a miss, struck him out. Came back to his splitter and gets his eighth strikeout of the day. Gives up a couple of runs, but Zach Wheeler seven strong for the Phillies here this afternoon. And as we go to the bottom of the seventh, it's the Phillies 3 and the Padres 2.
19: 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The Phillies down the Padres 6-4 behind 5-1 Zach Wheeler.
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21: Anybody who has wagered against Jalen Brunson, either this season or in his career, has ended up on the wrong side.
22: Free throw line, hops back, digs in, shot up, and good! Brunson, big bucket, 37 seconds to go.
23: He's a gamer, man. In the biggest moments, you know, he shows up, and that's what MVPs are supposed to do.
24: 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Obviously, throughout the game, wasn't my best, but through thick and thin, I trust my work, trust everything I do, and I stay confident in those moments.
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27: Stanley Cup Final Game 2 starting right now. We're going to keep you updated on the live action throughout the evening here on ESPN Radio. We're presented to you by Progressive Insurance. Also, of course, we're getting you ready for NBA Finals Game 2. That'll be tomorrow night. You'll be able to hear all of that coverage right here on ESPN Radio. You're listening to Amber and Ian. He can be found at Ian Fitz ESPN. I can be found at Amber W Sports. So in the spirit of the NBA Finals, let's have a little fun with some sound on, sound off NBA edition.
25: They said it, but what did they really mean?
28: What are you trying to say to us?